0: KWBE Sports presents High School Volleyball. 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
1: KWBE back here at Beatrice High School in the Ozone as we get ready for some volleyball action. Once again, I am Zach Polk bringing you all the action here as Beatrice will be hosting the Ashland Greenwood Blue Jays here in some volleyball action. JV game was a tight one in the first set, and Ashland Greenwood pulled away in the second. We are basically right on time here for a 7:15 tip. There's about 5.5 minutes left on the warm-up clock, so we will have the national anthem starters and all that stuff as well. So maybe closer to 7:20, but for the most part, pretty close to the kind of scheduled or assumed start time on, you know, all the schedules and everything. It says 7 o'clock, but everybody kind of usually assumes it'll be 7:15, 7:20, unless things start to roll pretty long in the C-team and JV games. But things seem to be lining up perfectly for a fun one here tonight between Ashland Greenwood and Beatrice. We will get to diving a little bit deeper into these teams in just a second. Do want to let you know what we've got coming up the rest of the week, which is Friday. A big football matchup on the road in Blair. We will be traveling on the road to Blair for that matchup between Blair and Beatrice. Beatrice coming off a tough game against Crete, one that they battled back in the fourth quarter but fell just a touchdown short. Blair, one of the top teams, I think, in the top 10 of the NCN rankings. I think they're at around 7 or so. I'll have to double-check that for you. But Blair, a very good squad this year. Beatrice will have their hands full on the road on Friday. Beatrice Golf, girls were the conference champs. Nielsen coming in at the top as a conference champion individual. So very good job and congratulations to Beatrice Golf. Beatrice Softball, they are in their final week, hoping to get some games in here tomorrow and Thursday. Weather could be an issue, but as of right now, districts starting next week, so things are coming down to the wire there as they look to repeat a couple of championship game seasons the last two seasons, 2 years ago the state champs and last year the runners-up. So a lot to get to, a lot to talk about, and we've got volleyball here for you tonight. Ashland Greenwood and Beatrice coming up here in just a couple minutes. We'll take a quick break. When we come back, we'll dive into these two teams here on KWBE.
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1: KWB back here in the Ozone as Beatrice Volleyball gets ready to take on Ashland Greenwood. Both teams have a little bit of a tough year. Beatrice is 4-15 on the season, while Ashland Greenwood is 4-12, both looking for their fifth win of the season. I'll tell you what, this first set is very important, and I say that because Beatrice has yet to have a game where they've won a set and lost. Now, all of their losses, they did not take a set in those games. So if they can win a set, get a little momentum going, they got a good chance of taking down Ashland Greenwood. On the other side, though, Ashland Greenwood's thinking the same thing. They only had one game this year that they won a set and lost. Actually, scratch that, two games. They lost to UTAN 3-2 and Auburn 3-1. But Beatrice and Ashland Greenwood both looking for a big win here tonight. Kind of towards the end of the season, they'd love to get a win and try to get some momentum playing their best volleyball here towards the end of the year. But Ashland Greenwood and Beatrice coming at you here on KWBE. I think we do the national anthem before the lineups. I'm trying to listen here to Brian Cook, who's doing the PA once again. And it looks like we are doing a national anthem. So we'll take another break, and when we come back, we'll have first serve Beatrice and Ashland Greenwood here on KWBE.
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1: KWBE back here in Beatrice as the Lady O getting ready to take on Ashland Greenwood. They are announcing the lineups and the reserves. As we get ready for this matchup again between Beatrice and Ashland Greenwood. Both teams with 4 wins on the season. Somebody's getting their 5th win tonight. Beatrice hoping it is them that will be able to do so. We do want to thank some game day sponsors. 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Bob Morin, Steve Huvendick, John Guernsey, Mark Simonson, John Dinas, Heath Huvendick, and Kim Barnes at Edward Jones, member SIPC. 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Again, many game day sponsors throughout the broadcast tonight. We appreciate everybody sponsoring today's game. So they're playing the promo video here, getting ready for this one. Beatrice and Ashland Greenwood. Should be a lot of fun. Again, both teams seem to be pretty evenly matched. Four wins for each team and have played some common opponents. But this first set is important, really, for both teams' confidence to try and pick up a victory. Both teams, whenever they win a set, for the most part, they get the win in the game. Beatrice has yet to win a set in a game and lose that game. Again, that means they have been swept 15 times this season. But going up against an Ashland Greenwood team that is also 4-12, their wins coming against Nebraska City, Raymond Central, Plattsmouth, and Wahoo. They did have a couple of close losses to Auburn, 3-1, and UTAN, 3-2. But Beatrice hoping to get the Blue Jays here at home on an off night. And hopefully we have a good match here today. But again, that first set is the most important. And we're looking to have a good one. Again, like I said, here at the Ozone. So the highlight video was played. Teams are fired up, and we're ready to go here in just a few on KWBE. So we'll take one more quick timeout, and then when we come back, we will officially have the first serve here on KWBE.
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KWBE back here in Beatrice at the Ozone has just announced the starters for Beatrice: Shay Martin, Sloan Penner, Clara Bauman, Sadie Gronewald, Clara Trantham, and Emma Peterson will be starting for Beatrice here on KWBE. On the other side, Drew Tonjes, he told me how to say it, and I already forgot. Should have phonetically put it out, spelt it out. Number three, Avery Whaley. Number five, Jada Carson. Number seven, Teria Hansborough. Number nine, Gabby Scribner. Number 12, Hadley Beerbaum. Reese Beerbaum and Sydney Goodman, all players for Ashland Greenwood that will see the floor here tonight. So Beatrice will be on the right side of the net, as Ashland Greenwood will be on the left side here as we sit up on the balcony. Good student section as always here for Beatrice.

First serve for Beatrice is up and over. Passed all the way over to the left side. Now the spike tipped off blockers and down. A point for Ashland Greenwood. Reese Beerbaum with the kill. As this is number five, Jada Carson with the serve. Good serve. Pass forward by Martin. Set up back set right side. Peterson with the spike. Kept up in the air. Over to the left side. Up and over the net it goes. Dug out once again by Beatrice. Set up into the middle. Tapped over. Kept alive there by the Blue Jays. And they get it over the net. Here comes Beatrice. Back set right side. Spike over. Up in the air. Towards the net again. Joust at the net. Won by the Blue Jays. Martin was there. Over the left side, Peterson with the spike off of a Blue Jay and down for a kill again for number 13, Emma Peterson. And she will now be back to serve for Beatrice. A little bit of a shakeup in the lineup today for Beatrice. As Penner will be the setter. She's doing a good job so far. Nice serve by Peterson. Set up left side. Running spike over is down for the kill. That time, number 14, Sydney Goodman. Gets the kill for Ashland Greenwood, and we're tied 2-2. Tariah Hansborough back to serve. And she'll get the serve up and over. Pass forward by the Orangemen or Lady O, and a kill in the middle there for number 9. That is Clara Bauman that gets the point for Beatrice. Got to get used to a little bit of a new lineup here for Beatrice. As a serve up and over, passed forward, set up left side by Tonjes. The spike is dug out in the back row by Gill. Martin sends it towards the middle, and up and over it goes by Penner. And the spike in the middle, dug out by Martin, close to the net. Just won by Beatrice. That was number 11, Mia Holtis. And Beatrice leads 4-2 with Shay Martin back to serve for Beatrice. That serve up and over, pass forward towards the net. Tonjes back set, standing spike dug out by Holtis. Penner set up to the left side. The spike is too far and out of bounds. There from number 10, Sadie Groenwald. So, point goes to Ashland Greenwood. We sit at 4-3. Beatrice waiting for the serve. Up and over. Pass forward by Gill. Penner with the quick set to spike and the kill. Great job there in the middle. I believe that was number 12, Clara Trantham. Gets the kill for Beatrice. And now Holtis will be back to serve. 5-3 Beatrice here in set one. Holtis jump serve, passed forward. Running back is Tonjes, straight up in the air for the back row. Jumping spike into the net point. Beatrice at 6-3 here in set one. Holtis back to serve once again, back left side. Good serve. Sent forward, Tonjes, quick set in the middle, the spike and the kill. Big time spike there by number 12. That was Hadley Beerbaum. And it's 6-4. Beatrice will look to side out here. Back into the ball game is Allie Wilcox. Number 9, Gabby Scribner back to serve, the senior defensive specialist. Good serve over. Martin is there. Penner, quick set over the net. And down. A point for Beatrice. Sloan Penner. With the quick set over the net. And caught Ashland Greenwood out of position. And now Sadie Groenwald back to serve for Beatrice. Jump serve. Into the net. Point Ashland Greenwood. 7-5. Whaley to serve for the Blue Jays. Good serve.

0: Dug out by Beatrice. Left side spike and blocked, but ends up out of bounds. Good block there by Ashlyn Greenwood. Peterson trying to get the kill there. And Trantham will be back to serve. Up and over. Pass forward towards the net. It's going to go into the student section, and that's an ace for Beatrice. Number 12, Clara Trantham gets the ace. It's 9-5 Beatrice. Trantham left side. She'll get to serve again. Nice serve. Pass forward. Conjus, quick set. The spike too far and out of bounds. Going cross court there was Hansborough. But it goes wide. It's 10-5 Beatrice. The Lady O looking to go on a run here. Trantham back to serve once again. 5-8 junior. Another good serve. Pass forward. Conjus left side. Miss hit there from Ashlyn Greenwood. And a timeout's going to be called by the Blue Jays. Not able to get enough of it there was Jada Carson. And a timeout's called by the Blue Jays. 11-5 Beatrice here in set one. We'll take a 30 and be back here on KWBE.
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0: Back here in the Ozone is Beatrice with a nice run there. Able to force the Blue Jays to call a timeout, try to regroup here in set one. Beatrice leads 11-5. And serving once again will be Clara Trantham. They're going to try and ice the server here with that timeout. See if Clara can come out and get a good serve. And she does. And a rotation error called here on Ashlyn Greenwood. Going to get an explanation and make sure that it does not happen again. As serve again. It's going to go over, pass forward. Conjus over to the left side. The spike through and down. Point for Ashlyn Greenwood. As that time, it was Jada Carson getting the kill. 12-6. Beatrice leads here in set one. Drew Conjus back to serve. Good serve. Diving save by Beatrice. Penner tapped over by Bauman. Saved by Tonjes. Whaley up in the air. Standing spike over by the Blue Jays. Saved again by Beatrice. Over to the left side. Peterson with the spike blocked. That's a good block by the Blue Jays. Number 13, Reese Bierbaum. 12-7. Beatrice still leads. Blue Jays trying to get themselves back in it. Another serve. Sent forward by Wilcox. Over left side, standing spike over by Peterson. Dug out. Tonjes, quick set. The spike dug out. Great dig, but a lot of power there from Hansborough. She gets the kill. It's 12-8 Beatrice now. The Lady O trying not to let the Blue Jays back in it. Another serve over. That's into the net. Point for Beatrice as they catch a break. Wilcox will come back out as she heads to the front row, so it will be number 11. Mia Holtis back in for Beatrice, and back to serve will be number 8, Sloan Penner. Another nice serve and an ace for Penner. 14-8 Beatrice here in set one. Penner to serve again. Good jump serve. Whaley passes it forward. Back set to the right side. Spike tipped off blockers. Nobody there for Beatrice. It's good effort. Peterson got a tip of it, but ends up falling in the middle of all the Beatrice defenders there. 14-9 Beatrice to serve is number 5. Jada Carson. Up and over, diving save by Martin. Tapped up in the air by Penner and over the net by Peterson, and she gets the kill for Beatrice. 15-9. Here in set one, and the senior Emma Peterson will be back to serve for Beatrice. Peterson gets the serve over, and that will be an ace for Emma Peterson. 16-9 Beatrice here in the first set. Looking to keep it going. Here is the senior Emma Peterson. 16-9. Peterson gets it back right side. Her jump serve is over. Passed forward. Conscious over to the left side. Spike blocked and lands in. The block there for number 9, Clara Bauman. It's 17-9 Beatrice here in the first set. Peterson to serve once again. Another good jump serve. Passed forward. Tanja's quick set tapped over and lands in there by Hansborough. Blue Jays have done a pretty good job. As Abby Gill in for Beatrice. Serving will be number 7, Tariah Hansborough. Here comes Beatrice left side falling away. Spike dug out, quick set over, kept alive by Martin in the middle, tapped over and down, kept up in the air for a moment, but not long enough. Too much there from Clara Bauman in the middle. When you get her going inside, she is almost unstoppable there in the middle. Shea Martin back to serve. Up and over it goes. Sent straight up in the air. Running over to his Tanja. Standing spike dug out by Martin. Penner. Back set right side. Running up as Holtz sets it to the back corner. It's kept alive by the Blue Jays. Back set right side. Tapped over the net. Bumped up in the air. Off the net. Set to the back row once again. Here come the Blue Jays. Tanja over to the left side. Falling away. Spike down the line and out of bounds. Good effort there from number 14, Sydney Goodman. But Beatrice able to stay away. They lead 19-0, and a timeout's going to be called by Ashlyn Greenwood. 19-0, Beatrice trying to take set one when we come back here on KWBE.
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0: KWBE back here in Beatrice as the Lady O have the lead over the Blue Jays, 19-0. Shea Martin, the senior libero, back to serve. Good jump serve out of the timeout, and that's an ace for Martin. Cross court. And gets the ace to make it 20-10 here in set one. Martin will get the ball back. And she will get the serve off. Whaley to Tanjas. Into the back row, spiked over. Kept forward by Gill. Penner back set right side. Holtz with the spike too far and was not touched by Ashlyn Greenwood. So a point for the Blue Jays. The Ella Kolar back to serve for Ashlyn Greenwood. Jump serve is over. Passed forward. Set up. Tapped over the net. Blocked back, but underneath went Kronwald, so it will be a point for Ashland Greenwood, 20-12 here in set one. Beatrice trying to put away the Blue Jays here in the first set. Serve over. And that's going to go over by Kronwald. Kept up in the air by the Blue Jays. Free one sent over, but nobody there for Beatrice. Lucky break for Ashland Greenwood. 20-13. So now it will be another serve from Kolar. Passed forward over to the right side. Just getting it over the net. Kept up in the air. Whaley back bump. Spike out of the back row. Kept up by Penner. Awkward set by Martin. And a free ball over by Beatrice. Tongis in the middle of the spike. Blocked. But it falls on the side of Beatrice. So a point for the Blue Jays. Now they're on a little bit of a run. 20-14 here in set one. Serve coming from Kolar. Another good serve, and that's an ace for the Blue Jays, and a timeout's going to be called by Beatrice. So Ashland Greenwood on a little bit of a run. It's 20-15 here on KWBE. We'll go ahead and keep it here. I'll give you a big thanks to some of our game day sponsors. Lamo Plumbing, Holes Body Shop, Gleason Dental Clinic in Beatrice, Hardig Electric in Beatrice, Sunrise Bakery, Norris Public Power, Twin Rivers Chrysler Jeep Dodge Ram, West Court Street in Beatrice, Clayball Pharmacy and Gift Shop in Beatrice, Diode Communications and Diode Technologies of Diller, and Homestead House, your life, your style. Beatrice and Ashland Greenwood in a battle now here in the first. Beatrice looked like maybe they were going to run away with it, but Ashland Greenwood fighting their way back. It's 20-15 here in set one. Kolar will serve once again for Ashland Greenwood. Another good jump serve, and that's going to be another ace for the Blue Jays. Out of the timeouts. A little wonky off the arms there of Kronwald. And now the freshman will come out, and in another freshman, Madison Beekman, in the back row. Jump serve, drop serve, beautiful there for Ashland Greenwood's number four, Ella Kolar. And we got a three-point game here in the first, 20-17. Kolar, high arching serve, passed forward. Penner in the middle, tapped over the net, kept up in the air. Tongis over the left side, the spike tipped, saved again by Gill. Back set, right side, tapped over by Holtis. Kept up in the air, but a lift going to be called here on Beatrice. And it looked like Holtis kind of gave up on that one, didn't think it was touched. It was, though, by Ashland Greenwood, but it's a two-point game, 20-18. Another serve by Kolar. Beatrice not able to get it over. That's a point for Ashland Greenwood. It's a one-point game, and another timeout's going to be called by Ashland Greenwood. By Beatrice. 20-19, one-point game. We'll take a 30 and be back here on KWBE.
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0: Back here in Beatrice, I believe at one point it was 20-11, I believe. Might have been 20-10. At least 8 or 9 straight points here for Ashland Greenwood to get them back in to this set. And that serve is too far and out of bounds. Point for Beatrice. So the timeout works for Beatrice. They lead 21-19. And Holtis will be back to serve for the Lady O. Back into the ballgame comes Kronwald. Holtis back to serve on the right side for Beatrice. 21-19 here in the first set. She gets the serve over. Up in the air by Kolar. Whaley back bump to the left side. Spike too far and out of bounds. Point Beatrice. Just a little bit too much on that one from number 14, Sydney Goodman, and it's 22-19 Beatrice. Holtis to serve again. Jump serve, cross court, and out of bounds. Point Ashland Greenwood, 22-20. End of the ball game for Ashland Greenwood's number 9, Gabby Scribner. She'll be back to serve. Serve over, pass forward by Gill. Penner set it up, tapped over, and down. A point for Beatrice in the middle there. Just checking in was number 12, Clara Trantham. And it's 23-20. Groenwald back to serve. 23-20, up and over. Great serve. Pass forward, conscious. The spike dug out by Beatrice over the left side. Martin sends over the free ball. Here come the Blue Jays. Tonjes again over to the left side. Tapped over the net. Diving save by Beatrice over the left side. Peterson with the spike blocked. Martin right there. Peterson taps it down the net line. Here come the Blue Jays. Quick set over the net. Peterson right there. Set over towards the back row. Up and over by Groenwald. Here comes the Blue Jays. Left side. The spike tipped off blockers. Martin is there once again. Sent over towards the middle, going to be too far, tapped over by Tonjes, up in the air by Beatrice, up and over the net it goes. Here comes Whaley to Tonjes, back set, the slide, the spike lands in, back row there for number 12, Hadley Beerbohm, and it's 23-21, Beatrice leads by two. Nice little rally there here towards the end of the set, back and forth, both teams trying to take this first set. Beatrice had the big lead. The Blue Jays come storming back, and now just 2 points, 23-21. Whaley to serve, the libero for Ashland Greenwood. Good serve, and that's an ace for Whaley, 23-22. Back to a one-point game. Whaley with the jump serve, dug out by Wilcox. Center over left side. Peterson standing spike is into the net. May have been blocked there by Tonjes. But 23-23. It's now win by two. Ashland Greenwood, if they can steal this first set. My goodness, as that serve is dug out but goes over the net. Over the left side, the spike blocked by Beatrice. Kept up in the air by Hansborough. Tonjes over to the left side. Tapped over, blocked again. Tapped up in the air. Peterson and over by Beatrice. 3-1 though here for Ashland Greenwood. Hansborough with the spike. Martin with the dig. Hits the ceiling a couple of times, but ends up in a kill for Ashland Greenwood, and they have set point here in set one. What a comeback. Can they finish it off? 24-23. Whaley to serve. Jump serve is a great one. Dug out. Penner over the left side. Peterson spike tipped. No, not touched. Ashland Greenwood. They're going to say it was touched. Touched by Ashland Greenwood. Beatrice saved. I think it was touched by Tonjes. Or excuse me, by Hansborough. So Beatrice, 24-24 with the serve. Up and over it goes. Dug out, running over is Whaley. Over to the left side. They're going to have to send over a free one. Trantham, bad set by Penner. Over, and points. As Beatrice went over the net. Oh, my goodness. Point to Ashland Greenwood, 25-24. They're going to have the conversation with the referees. They're going to discuss what to call as student section doesn't love it. And they're going to redo the point. So it will be 24-24. One of the rare times you see the officials come together and they change their mind. 24-24. Trantham will be serving for Beatrice. Up and over the net it goes. Passed forward towards the net. Quick setup, the spike by Hansborough and the kill for Ashlyn Greenwood. 25-24 here in set one. Ashlyn Greenwood at one point down 20-11. And now, with the jump serve, a chance to win the set. Peterson, Penner, set up for Peterson with the spike blocked and the point for the Blue Jays. And they take set one, 26-24. What a comeback for Ashlyn Greenwood. Looked like they were down and out, but they come storming back. Can Beatrice recover from a heck of a storm back by Ashlyn Greenwood? We will find out. Set two coming at you in a few on KWBE.
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0: KWBE back here in Beatrice at the Ozone. Devastating first set for Beatrice. They had it in the bag. They were up 20-11 at one point. Ended up losing the set 26-24. That can be tough. We'll see how they respond. It's kind of similar to like one of those sets, you know, first game of the year. They had Crete here at home. That first set went 29-27. Crete was able to take the victory, and Beatrice was just never able to really bounce back after that. You have a big first set, big start to the first set. You lead 20-11. You end up losing the set. Sometimes you can just get into a funk and not bounce back. Hopefully Beatrice can kind of erase it from their memory and start this second set much like they did the first, but finish here in the second. So just announcing there is Brian Cook, the golf team, and a two-time champion, Morgan Nielsen, for Beatrice Girls Golf. They're dealing with the elements as well, as is Beatrice. Beatrice softball supposed to have games tomorrow and Thursday, but it does look like rain may be happening both tomorrow and Thursday. So we'll see if they can get those games in and before districts coming up next Thursday. But the second set coming up here for Beatrice and Ashlyn Greenwood. Again, Beatrice without Maddie Jones tonight, the freshman, usually that starting center. I don't believe she is in attendance tonight. So went with Penner as the center. She'll be back to serve. And Beatrice was looking like they were going to really breeze through that first set. Then Ashlyn Greenwood came back, starting with the serving from Ella Kolar, and really just kept on rolling as the serve is down the line. Great serve. Ashlyn Greenwood having trouble. They send over a free ball. Diving save there by Gronewald. Peterson left side spike, dug out by Whaley. Tonjes set up to the left side, falling away. Spike tipped off blockers right there was Gronewald, but nobody going after it. And it's because there was a whistle that nobody really heard, and into the net was Beatrice. So Ashlyn Greenwood will have the serve. It'll be number 5, Jada Carson, to serve for Ashlyn Greenwood. Jump serve by Carson. It's dug out by Martin. Penner set up into the middle. Tapped over and down. Point for number nine, Clara Bauman. 1-1 here in set two. And if you're just joining us, I'm Zach Polk here on KWBE, bringing you some Beatrice and Ashland Greenwood volleyball. Ashland Greenwood stormed back to steal set one, 26-24, after going down 20-11. And now here in set two, we're tied at one. The spike on the left side kept on the end by Martin. That one ricochets off the beam and comes down faster than it went up there. And that's a kill for the Blue Jays. I believe it was 14, Sydney Goodman on the far side. 2-1, Beatrice trails. And serving will be number seven, Tariah Hansborough. Another good serve straight up in the air from Beatrice left side. The spike too far and out of bounds from Sadie Gronewald. And that's another point for Ashland Greenwood. They lead 3-1 here in set two. Hansborough to serve again. Good serve. Gronewald could not receive. And that's an ace for Hansborough. And now it's Ashland Greenwood, who is putting together a good start to the set. Up and over, Martin struggling, and that's going to fall for another ace for Hansborough. It's 5-1, Ashland Greenwood. Beatrice trying to get out of this funk. They started off so well. Another serve from Hansborough. Dug out by Gronewald. She'll get it back. The spike dug out by Ashland Greenwood. And now their spike over ends up in a kill once again for Hansborough. 6-1. Hansborough back to serve. 6-1. Jump serve is into the net, so Beatrice catches a break. Hansborough with a nice run there. It's 6-2. Beatrice trails. Martin jump serve into the net, and Beatrice just cannot find it again. Obviously, it's a game of runs, ebbs and flows, but you go up 20-11 in the first. You kind of feel like you have it in the bag. And then Ashland Greenwood comes back to win 26-24. It's hard to get back into it. Serve over, close to the net, goes over the net. Conscious over to the left side to spike and the kill. And Ashland Greenwood finding their stride. Number 14, Sydney Goodman with the kill there. It's 8-2. Madison Beekman coming into the ball game for Beatrice. Serve just over Beekman there. Penner set it up, tapped, blocked, and a point for Greenwood. Ashland Greenwood, number 12, Hadley Beerbaum with the stop there. Jump serve again, passed over the net and out of bounds, and that's an ace for Kolar. It's 10-2 Ashland Greenwood, and a timeout's going to be called by Beatrice. The Lady O got to find themselves here in the second. They trail 10-2, down 1-0 when we come back here on KWBE.
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0: Here at the Ozone in Beatrice, as the Lady O trail Ashland Greenwood here in set two, 10-2. A set one in which Beatrice looked like they were going to cruise to a victory. Ashland Greenwood stormed back a lot of the points off the serving from Ella Kolar, who is now serving. She'll send that one too far and out of bounds, so the timeout works in Beatrice's favor. She did a great job in set one, serving that volleyball. They stormed all the way back down 20-11 to get the win 26-24, and Beatrice just has not been able to recover since. As a serve over by Holtis is a good one. Conjure over to the left side. Conjus gets it over. Dug out by Beekman. Pass over to the left side. Beekman with the spike, and that's going to land just out. That looked close to that back corner. But a point for Ashlyn Greenwood. Serving will be number 9, Gabby Scribner. 11-3. Beatrice trails here in the second. Scribner up and over. Martin with the dig. Back set right side. Beekman with the spike tipped off. Blockers kept up in the air. Over to the left side. Set to the back row. Martin was right there. Sets it forward. Penner into the middle. Tapped over by Trantham. Dug out. Kept over the net. Tapped back over and out of bounds by Penner. Point for the Blue Jays. 12-3 here in set two. Here comes the serve. Up and over, passed forward by Gill. Straight up in the air. The spike by Trantham is going to go off of Blue Jay and out of bounds. That was very close to being out of bounds. But Trantham gets the kill, and it's 12-4. Beatrice needs to go on a run. They're hoping the freshman, Madison Beekman, can help them out here with a couple of nice serves. Beekman. With the jump serve up and over. Pass forward by Kolar. Conjus over to the left side. Tapped over the net. Nobody there. Oh, kept alive. And a good pancake save there by Beatrice. Conjus quicks it over. Martin was ready for it. Penner left side. Peterson with the spike. Through blockers. Was it touched? No points. Ashlyn Greenwood. 13-4 here in set two. Number 3, Avery Whaley to serve for the Blue Jays. Good serve, passed forward by Wilcox. Over to left side, Peterson with the spike. Blocked, and it lands out. Point for Beatrice. 13-5. Siri, I'm not talking to you. Stop listening to me. Trantham with the jump serve. And it goes into the net, so that's a point for Ashlyn Greenwood, 14-5. Beatrice going to need a huge run, much like Ashlyn Greenwood had in the first. They're going to need it here in the second, trailing 14-5. Serving will be number 2, Drew Tonjes. Up and over. Sent to the back row, and Beatrice just cannot come together right now. They are all sorts of out of whack. Ace for Tonjes, 15-5. Jump serve, diving save by Wilcox. Over to left side, Peterson, standing spike. Dug out by Whaley. Set up to the left side, the spike blocked by Beatrice. Kept up in the air by Whaley. Back set by Tonjes. Free ball sent over for Beatrice. Martin is there. Penner, left side, Peterson falling away. Spike dug out by Whaley. Tonjes, quick set, Hansborough with the spike and the kill for Ashlyn Greenwood, 16-5 here in set two. Beatrice just never able to recover after the tough end to set one. 16-5, serve is over, too far and out of bounds, 16-6. This is where Beatrice needs to go. Ashlyn Greenwood did it in the first. It was 20-11. They ended up winning 26-24. Similar situation here. It's 16-6. Beatrice needs to go on a run. Nice serve by Penner. Whaley, left side, jumping spike. Miss swing there by one of the beer bombs. It was Reese. Could not make the connection there. And it's 16-7. All it takes is a couple of good plays to get you back in rhythm. Penner with the jump serve. Good serve again. Dug out. Passed forward over to the left side. Now spiked over. Dug out over the net. Kept up in the air by the Blue Jays. Back set right side. Beerbaum with the spike. Dug out again. Joust at the net. This time won by Ashlyn Greenwood's number 13, Reese Beerbaum. It's 17-7. And back into the ball game for AG is Sydney Goodman. Serving will be number 5, Jada Carson. 17-7, Ashlyn Greenwood. Martin with the dig. It's going to go over the net. Sent right back by Hansbrough, and it lands in the back left corner. Everything going right for the Blue Jays here in set 2. They lead 18-7. Serve coming here from Carson. As that's dug out by Martin. Tapped up in the air and over by Bauman. Tonjes back set right side spike cross court, and it is out of bounds. Point for Beatrice. Oh, they're going to say Beatrice was in the net. So the point will go to Ashlyn Greenwood. Another serve from Carson. Pass forward by Peterson. Back set back to Peterson. Her spike is blocked again by Ashlyn Greenwood. And it was Hansbrough again at the net for the Blue Jays, 20-7. Ashlyn Greenwood in the second. Jump serve dug out by Peterson. Martin straight up in the air. Standing spike over by Holtis, and it's out of bounds. It's just been that kind of set for Beatrice. 21-7. Timeout, Lady Yo. We'll take a break with them here on KWBE.
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0: Beatrice Lady O in a tough set two here at the Ozone as they trail Ashlyn Greenwood 21-7. Set one looked like it was going to go Beatrice's way. They were playing some great volleyball. They led 20-11. Felt like they were going to just coast into that first set victory. But Ashlyn Greenwood had some different plans. Kolar serving for Ashlyn Greenwood. They just inched their way back into the game. Ended up taking set one. 26-24. That can be devastating for the mind, especially for Beatrice when they thought probably, hey, we got this first set. Just not able to finish, and now trailing big time in a second. Beatrice, though, back and forth, kept up in the air. Out of the back row, the spike dug out, but it's going to hit the wall and into the stands. Point for Ashlyn Greenwood. I think that was Carson out of the back row, maybe. Jada Carson continuing the serve for Ashlyn Greenwood, 22-7. Up and over it goes, passed forward, set up into the middle, tapped over the net. It's dug out by Conscious, over to the right side, the spike, dug out again, this time by Beatrice. The spike is blocked by Ashlyn Greenwood, ball close to the net, they can't get it over in 3 point for Ashlyn Greenwood. Just not great volleyball right now here in this second set. Ashlyn Greenwood dominating, up 23-7. As Carson with the serve over Peterson passes it forward. Back set right side. Peterson with the spike tipped off blockers. Tonjes sends it straight up in the air. Whaley over to the left side. The spike over and down for number 14, Sydney Goodman. 24-7. Set point for the Blue Jays. As it's 24-7. Holtis back in for Beatrice. Carson. The jump serve dug out by Peterson. Penner left side falling away. Holtis over the net. Dug out by Whaley. Quick setup over by Hansbrough. Kept up in the air by Beatrice Martin. Last second got it over. Tonchus over to the left side. The spike through the blockers. Peterson keeps it up. Penner standing spike. Over it goes. Whaley back set. Left side. The spike is into the net. Point for Beatrice. 24-8 here in set two. Peterson will be back to serve. Bakeman comes back into the game. Peterson back to serve. Peterson's serve is a good one. Carson was there. Tonchus left side. Palmed over. Kept up as it went over the net. Tonchus back into the back row. Carson taps it over. Diving save by Martin. Holtus gets it over. Back set right to the side. Spike Peterson cannot handle it. Point for Ashlyn Greenwood. And they take set 225-8 here on KWBE. A dominating set two for Ashlyn Greenwood. And a tough way for Beatrice to take that second set. Looking at set one, again, we talked about it. Beatrice started off really strong. It was a 20-11 lead. I keep going back to that because it is one of those things. It's a game of momentum sometimes, a game of runs. And when you're having some struggles on this season and you start to find some success in the set and then it all kind of comes crumbling down and you end up losing the set, really, honestly, no matter how good of a team you are, that can kind of play with you a little bit mentally because you thought, you know, you're playing good volleyball. You're going to take that first set, maybe have a good night. But that collapse happens, and it's sometimes hard to bounce back from, especially the set directly after, which Beatrice wasn't able to do and took the loss 25-28. So now in a deep hole, 2-0. They'll look to dig back out of it here against Ashlyn Greenwood. We've seen that they can do it. They started off the game hot in the big lead. Just got to finish. We'll see if they can do it here coming up in the third set. We do want to thank some of our game day sponsors. 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And Solner Ford, bringing you some Beatrice volleyball here on KWBE. Both Beatrice and Ashlyn Greenwood back out onto the floor, ready to roll here in the third set. Referees will make sure that both teams will set up right in their rotations. Again, Nebraska volleyball is coming up on Thursday. I believe they're on the road taking on Penn State. I think that's what we saw there on October 1st. I could be wrong, but I think that's the game. It will be here on KWBE. I know Beatrice softball senior night is expecting to be played on Thursday at home. I'll be attending that if it does get played outside of the weather. I'll most likely be there for that one. But again, Nebraska volleyball will be here on the airwaves. And then on Friday, we do have some Beatrice football on the road taking on Blair. So a little bit of a road trip for the Orangemen. But set three underway here at the O-Zone. And the spike and the kill in the middle by number 9, Clara Bauman. They'd love to get the senior going at the net here for Beatrice in the early parts of this third set. Back to serve will be number 8, Sloan Penner. 1-0 Beatrice. Penner up and over it goes. Dug out by Whaley. Tonchus over to the left side. Spike to the back corner. Just lands on that back line for the kill for number 13, Reese Bierbaum. Sydney Goodman comes back into the game. It's 1-1 here in set 3. Carson to serve. Dug out by Martin. Tapped back and just timing not there for Beatrice that time. And an ace for Ashland Greenwood, 2-1. Carson up and over. Martin right there. Back set by Penner. Peterson taps it over the blockers and down. Point for Beatrice. 2-2 here in set three. Peterson will be back to serve. Back right side for Beatrice. The jump serve. Another nice one. Carson, conscious. Hansbrough spike blocked. Great save by Whaley. Up and over. Free one here for Beatrice. It's Martin to Penner. Over the left side. The spike blocked once again by the Blue Jays on that right side. Number 13, Reese Beerbaum. Beatrice put together a nice little setup there. And a good swing from Sadie Groenwald, who's been a bit quiet on the outside for Beatrice tonight. But it's tough. You got some tall girls there at the nets. For Ashland Greenwood. Another serve. Pass forward by Gill. Back set right side. The spike dug out from Holtis. Tajus. They just got to get over a free one. Beatrice struggling with it. Left side. Groenwald tries to roll it over. It's blocked again there at the net. The beer bombs, both of them right there. Hadley got most of it. Reese was there for reassurance. It's 4-2 here in set three. Serving will be number six, Maddox Bailiff. Bailiff serve. Dug out by Gill. It's going to go close to the net. Penner setting it up and, again, just mistimed there. Looking for Clara Bauman. Clara Bauman. Could not tip it over. 5-2 Blue Jays. Another good serve. Gill. Penner sets it towards the back row, but Gill backed into the net. Point for the Blue Jays. Maddox Bailiff just off the bench. A couple of great serves. That last one had a lot on it. Bailiff, that one tried to just punch it over and could not do so. Looking for that loft serve. Taking some off of it, just trying to drop it in over the net. Goes into the net. It's 6-3. Shea Martin now back to serve for Beatrice. Martin's serve is over to the back corner and lands out. My goodness, that looked like it was in. Close there down that right side, but lands out at 7-3. And serving will be number four, Ella Kolar. So Kolar will serve. Right side, up and over. Pass forward. Back side, right side. Over standing spike. Kept alive. Out of the back row. Carson with the spike. Gill with the great dig. Back set by Penner. Holtis with the spike. Dug out by Carson once again. Tonjes over to the left side. The spike dug out. Beatrice sends it close to the net. Standing spike by Holtis. Right there it was Whaley. Quick set over the net. Diving save by Martin. Over to the left side. The spike kept alive by Ashland Greenwood again. And that one goes off the block and down on the side of Beatrice. Point for Ashland Greenwood. 8-3 Blue Jays lead. And Kolar back to serve again for Ashland Greenwood. AG leads two sets to one. Gill with the pass. Set up left side. The spike and the kill. There we go from the freshman. Sadie Groenwald got the setup. And a hard swing off the blockers. Gets the kill. It's 8-4. Serving will be number 11. Holtis for Beatrice. Up and over it goes, and it's up in the air and over. Great job by Ashland Greenwood. Set up in the middle of the spike into the net. Not sure it was touched. Think it was in the net. Just a point for Ashland Greenwood, 9-4. It's Allie Wilcox back into the game for Beatrice. Serving will be number 9, Gabby Scribner. As Martin with the dig, Penner sets it up left side, the spike and the kill once again for Sadie Groenwald on the left side. 9-5 Beatrice needs to get back into this set, trailing two sets to nothing. Sadie Groenewald back to serve. Her jump serve is over. Straight up in the air. Tonjes over to the left side to spike. And the kill once again for Carson. Jada Carson, the senior outside hitter. A lot of seniors on this roster for Ashland Greenwood. I guess I don't know if I'd say a lot, but a lot are playing. That serve, pass four, but over the net. Quick setup in the middle. Hansbro with the spike. Great job by Martin and Wilcox to keep it alive. They get it over, but here's Tonjes again in the middle. Carson with the spike and the kill again for number five, Jada Carson. It's 11-5, Ashland Greenwood. And it just feels like Beatrice has not been able to recover from the collapse in set one. Drop in set two, 25-8, now trailing 11-5 in the third. Dug out close to the net, and that's an ace for Ashland Greenwood. 12-5, timeout, Lady O. The Blue Jays of Ashland Greenwood lead Beatrice 12-5 here in the third. We'll take a 30 and be back on KWBE.
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0: is your score. Beatrice trails Ashland Greenwood here in the third set. They trail two sets to nothing, 26-24 and 25-8. And serving will be number three, Avery Whaley. Serve up and over. It's dug out, but I'm going to go to the stands, and that's an ace for Whaley. 13-5, Ashland Greenwood here in the third. What a turn this game took there in that first set. Beatrice looked like it was going to be their night. They were playing some good volleyball, had a big lead. Ashland Greenwood just turned it on, and they've never looked back. 13-5, dug out close to the net. Penner over to left side. Peterson with the spike. Kept up in the air by Whaley. A collision, though, there, and that's a kill for Emma Peterson on the left side. If there's any time Beatrice needs to get one going, it is right now. Trailing 6-13, Willing. The Lady O into a run here from the booth. Up and over by Trantham. That's an ace for number 12, Clara Trantham. 13-7. The junior back to serve again. Jump serve, a good one. Pass forward, tapped, joust at the net, won by the Blue Jays. And again, Beatrice, miscommunication there. Point for the Blue Jays. 14-7, Ashland Greenwood with the lead. Serving will be number two, Drew Tonjes. Up and over, passed forward by Groenewald. Penner sets it up left side. Peters wants a spike. Blocked again there by the Blue Jays. Number 13, Reese Beerbaum. And number 7, Taraya Hansborough over there. 15-7. Ashland Greenwood. Another serve. Dug out by Groenewald, tapped over. Right there was Tonjes. Whaley, back bump left side. Carson with the spike, dug out by Martin. Running back is Penner. Peterson falling away, spike over, and the kill for Emma Peterson. 15-8, Beatrice trails here in the third. Wilcox will come out as she goes to the front row, so it will be number 11, Mia Holtis, coming in to play front row, and serving will be Sloan Penner. And that serve is too far and out of bounds. 16-8, Lady O trail here in the third set. And they trail two sets to nothing here in the match. Carson to serve. Another good serve. Martin passes it forward. Bumped back, and Peterson just sets over a free one. Tonjes to Hansbrough. Spike did not get on top of it. Sends it.

Penner was there. Martin now Groenwald with the spike dug out by Whaley. Set up spike out of the back row. Carson tipped off the net and down a point for Ashlyn Greenwood, 17-10. Carson has done a great job out of the back row. She's a ball player. Senior listed as an outside hitter, but also a defensive specialist. Jada Carson showed some athleticism tonight. Serving again will be Maddox Bailiff. And that's a great serve. Martin got under it for a moment, but could not keep it in play. 18-10 after the ace. Bailiff to serve for Ashlyn Greenwood. Jump serve. That's dug out. Back set by Penner, right side. Holtis sets it to the back row. Carson is there. Tonchus back set, right side. The spike blocked by Beatrice. There on the left side. Bauman was there. Also, number 10, Sadie Groenwald. 18-11. Serving will be at number 3, Shea Martin. Martin with a good serve. Carson. Whaley, left side, the spike over, and that will be a kill for number 14, Sydney Goodman. 19-11, Ashlyn Greenwood with the lead, and Kolar will be back to serve for the Blue Jays. 19-11. Jump serve, pass forward by Groenwald, set up back to Groenwald, left side, spike off the top of the net. I don't think it hit the antenna. It did not. But they're going to say it did. I don't think that hit the antenna from up here. He didn't. Line judge says he didn't see it hit the antenna. So they're going to redo it. I think the line judge is correct. Referee here on the near side said it hit the antenna. I didn't think so. I thought it hit the top of the net. Stayed outside the antenna, so a redo here, 19-11. Serve over, it's dug out by Gill. Quick setup in the middle, the spike. And into the net was Beatrice Penner on the set. It was a nice set. But too close to the net there, makes it 20-11, and Beatrice in a spot here. This is where Ashlyn Greenwood came back in the first set. Can Beatrice do it? As that serve is too far and out of bounds, now's the chance for Beatrice to right a wrong. Come back from down 20-11 here in the third and fight their way back into this match. 20-12, Holtis back to serve. Up and over, passed forward by Whaley. Tonchus set up left side, the spike over, diving save. Penner to the left side, the spike dug out by Carson, close to the net, tapped over. Right there was Beatrice, standing spike over, and it goes back over the net, kept up in the air and over the net once again by Beatrice. Tonchus, back row, Carson, spike, saved by Holtis, over the net it goes. Tonchus, quick setup in the middle, spike off blockers and down point for Ashlyn Greenwood. Nice little rally there, but it goes the way of the Blue Jays once again, 21-12. As it'll be number 9, Gabby Scribner, back to serve as Wilcox comes into the game to play the back row for Beatrice. Martin with the dig. Penner, quick setup in the middle, trying to tap it over. It got blocked by Trantham. Left side, the spike dug out. Whaley straight up in the air. Carson with the spike dug out by Martin. Penner runs over to get it, sends it to the middle. Standing spike over by Trantham. Right there was Carson. Tonchus in the middle, tapped over the net, and down point for Ashlyn Greenwood, number 12, Adley Bierbaum. Bierbaum with the point there, 22-12. Beatrice trails here in the third set. Up and over, dug out by Gill. Quick set over the net, kept up in the air by Ashlyn Greenwood. Carson rolls it over off blockers, and the kill, 23-12. Beatrice never recovered from that first set. And I don't know a whole lot about volleyball. I'd like to say I've seen a lot of it, which I have. Been covering it for about 10 years now.

0: But it's just that momentum of that first set. It's a serve over left side, and I mean, that's just a miss hit from Beatrice, 24-12, and it's match point here. You had a 20-11 lead in the first. You let it slip and just haven't been able to recover. 24-12. Serve over. Beatrice left side. Spike over the net. Saved by Ashlyn Greenwood in the middle. Spike by Carson. It's blocked by Trantham. 24-13. Still match points. Serving will be number 10, Sadie Groenwald. Groenwald, jump serve, pass forward. Carson kept it up. Whaley standing spike. Groenwald there. Penner, left side spike by Peterson. Kept up in the air. Backside, left side. Carson sets it over, but she was into the net. No, Beatrice was into the net. So Ashlyn Greenwood gets the win here on the road in set 3, 25-13. It was 26-24, 25-8, and 25-13. Beatrice just could never recover from that first set mishap. And they fall in three straight sets here at home against Ashlyn Greenwood. We'll take a break. When we come back, we'll discuss this one here on KWBE.
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0: Back here in Beatrice at the Ozone, and it was all Ashland Greenwood as they get the win 3-0 over Beatrice. Set one, it looked like Beatrice was on their A game tonight. They came out swinging, came out playing some great volleyball. They were up 12-11. Ashland Greenwood decided to turn it on a little bit, had some great serves, and it ended up being a very close first set. Beatrice wasn't able to hold on. Ashland Greenwood stole that first set 26-24, and it just kind of felt like a soul crusher for Beatrice, a team that struggled a little bit this season, looking like they were going to have a great first set and get the win. They have not lost a game that they've won a set in this season, so they were hoping that tonight would be different. They'd get that first set and be able to cruise on into a victory, but unfortunately, Ashland Greenwood was able to turn it on towards the end of that first set, steal it 26-24, and then it was all Ashland Greenwood from there on out. Like I said, just felt like a soul-crushing first set, 25-8 in the second, 25-13 in the third, and Ashland Greenwood comes away with a 3-0 victory here on KWBE. Just one of those nights for Beatrice. Like I said, it felt like they had things going early, and then just kind of let things slip in the first. And when that happens in volleyball, especially with a team that's not as experienced, Beatrice has quite a few freshmen that they play regularly. You know, they got some seniors that have seen a lot and have had a lot of time playing volleyball. But a little bit of an inexperienced team, you get in that situation where you let that first set slip, and it's tough. It's tough to recover, even for the most experienced and, you know, the most well-equipped teams. Sometimes, you know, you can get in your head a little bit when you let one slip like that. And Ashland Greenwood was just able to dominate sets 2 and 3, 25-8 and 25-13, and get the victory in three sets here on KWBE. We'll take one more break. When we come back, we will wrap things up. First, I do want to thank some more Game Day sponsors: Weigel Jewelry, First State Insurance, First State Bank, member FDIC, Tracy Hartley with Quality Real Estate in Beatrice, Beatrice Public Schools, Landmark Snacks, now hiring in Beatrice, and of course our post-game sponsor, Premier Chevrolet GMC in Beatrice. We'll take one more break. When we come back, we will wrap things up here from Beatrice on KWBE.
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0: KWBE back here in Beatrice. Final score 3-0. Ashland Greenwood gets the win over Beatrice in three sets. Again, we've kind of been talking about it ad nauseum here in this broadcast, but that first set, just an absolute killer for Beatrice. Had the lead 20-11 at one point in that first set, ended up losing 26-24, and just were never really able to recover, falling in set 2, 25-8, and set 3, 25-13. You got to give credit to Ashland Greenwood as well. They could have definitely rolled over in that first set knowing, hey, it's the first set. You know, we've got more sets to come, but they really stormed back and were able to take that victory. And again, like I said, just soul-crushing for Beatrice, taking losses 2 and 3 there, 25-8 and 25-13, just never able to recover from that first set. But both of these teams moving on now. Beatrice have a few games left here before the end of the season. As we'll take a look here, if I can get it up in time to see the bracket here for Beatrice. And not sure. Oh, I'm in Minnesota. Come on now. We got to go to the Nebraska scores feed. That would make sense. Got to delete that other one off my phone. Beatrice. Next up, they'll have York. Tough matchup on the road on Thursday at 13-5. York and then Ralston and Nebraska City to finish off the year. So they're hoping for a strong finish, but a tough one tonight, 3-0. To Ashland Greenwood. I want to thank our game day sponsors, Hartig Real Estate and Beatrice, Pete Spilker, and Jake Sykes, your local Farm Bureau agents in Beatrice. 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Griffiths Hovendick Chapel in Beatrice, Adams and DeWitt, and the Laughlin Hovett Funeral Home in Wymore. Final score, Ashland Greenwood on top of Beatrice, 3-0. Very much appreciate you tuning in and listening along. I'm Zach Polk. Thank you very much, Matt. And back at the studio, making sure we stayed up and running. Beatrice falls to Ashland Greenwood, 3-0. And some high school volleyball here on KWBE.
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1: ABC News, I'm Dave Packer. The lawsuit brought against Cornell University and seven of their students accused of taking part in a gang rape 2 years ago has put a spotlight on how the school handles these accusations. ABC's Aaron Katursky is in Ithaca, New York.
2: New York Governor Kathy Hochul, a member of Cornell's board, is calling for an independent investigation, saying the case raises serious questions about Cornell's campus culture. Cornell's own data show more than one in every three undergraduate women say they were sexually assaulted during their time at the Ivy League school.
1: Kentucky State Police investigating the deadly shooting of a trooper, Hayden Phillips. He was shot while on patrol along Interstate 65, and authorities are warning the public not to approach the suspected gunman. After a White House meeting, President Trump saying that AI leaders signed a, quote, constitution to police themselves. Florida carrying out its 16th execution of the year tonight, this time a lethal injection of a 77-year-old man convicted in a deadly hammer attack on a woman. This is ABC News. The latest jobs numbers are in.
3: The Bureau of Labor Statistics says there were 7.1 million job openings last month, down slightly from July, which had 7.3 million open positions. When it comes to new hires, BLS says there were 5.2 million of those in August, essentially unchanged from the month prior, while separations, the government's term for firings, layoffs, and people who quit their jobs, was also about the same at 5.1 million, what some economists call a low-hire, low-fire job market. Mike Dubosky, ABC News.
1: In New York City, a man was killed inside the subway after one of his bags got caught on a door during rush hour Monday night. According to police, the man was then pulled onto the tracks and run over by the train as it left the station. The Supreme Court today lifted a block on a lower court order allowing the Trump administration to continue deporting migrants to third countries. The justices have also agreed to take up the case for oral arguments in December. Dave Packer, ABC News.
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6: The NCN AccuWeather forecast calls for a flood watch in effect through Thursday night. A 90% chance of showers and thunderstorms for tonight. Low getting down in the mid-60s. New rainfall amounts between 3/4 and 1 inch possible. For tomorrow, showers and thunderstorms, high near 72. New rainfall amounts between 1/2 and 3/4 inch. And then on Wednesday night, 90% chance of showers and storms, with a low getting down to around 63. And that's your NCN AccuWeather forecast on KWBE.
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0: Taking it down to Funky Town with Lips on KWBE. 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

0: Derek and the Dominoes on KWBE. We'll be listening for your chance to win tomorrow morning with Morning Trivia. 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

0: 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Just text the word weather to 402-228-5924.
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KWVE, Donna Lewis, I Love You Always Forever, taking us back to the 90s there. My name is Patrick, and I am in the door, and I do love you when you tune in to KWVE, and I like to prove that by giving you all the hits. We heard Rod Stewart before that. We also heard The Cars with You Might Think, kicking off this hour of music. It is Wednesday, so we're going to get you into your Wednesday as we cruise through these early morning hours. Lionel Richie, Jim Croce, and John Cougar coming up. How about some Stevie right now on KWVE?

0: KWBE Jim Croce, Bad Bad Leroy Brown, a great little ditty there. We also heard John Cougar, Jack and Diane, and Lionel Richie. You are in that last set. Another set coming your way after the weather here in just a moment. Hey, do you like to rock? Well, if you want to rock, we will rock you. Every Friday night from 10 p.m. to midnight, it's all kinds of rock. So lock it in to KWBE Friday night if you know what's good for you. Friday Night Rocks is only right here on your home for all the hits, KWBE. And we're going to rock out with Brian Adams in the near future, so stay close.
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1: The NCN AccuWeather forecast for the overnight early morning hours calls for a flood watch in effect through 7 o'clock Thursday night. 90% chance of showers and thunderstorms for the overnight period, low getting down in the mid-60s, up to 1 inch of rain is possible. Showers and possibly a thunderstorm for your Wednesday with a high near 72. The rainfall amounts 2.5 or 3 quarters of an inch, and then a 90% chance of showers and storms on Wednesday night, low near 63. And that's your NCN AccuWeather forecast on KWBE.
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You're home for all the hits, KWBE. If you're like me, then you like trivia, and you can get you some of that every weekday morning on KWBE. 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

You know where to turn to if you need some good times. KWBE has all the hits. That was Chic. Before that, NKOTB. You got it, the right stuff, and we do got the right stuff. We proved it by starting this hour of music off with Modern English, with I Melt With You. All kinds of great stuff from all kinds of eras. That's what we specialize in here. So if you want more good music, I don't want you to go anywhere. Here comes Roy Orbison, and you got it on KWBE.

0: You are listening to KWBE. Janet Jackson, what have you done for me lately? Well, I'll tell you, I was spinning some great tunes for you recently from ABBA. We also heard Stephen Stills in that last set. And although we wrapped one up, we've got another one coming your way right after a quick look at your weather. Something else coming your way on the morning show. We want you to know that you can wish someone a happy birthday or a couple a happy anniversary, announce a newborn or a retirement with the birthday line, and you can do that around 6:30 a.m. weekday mornings on the morning show with the birthday line. During the work week, we've got you covered. If you want to make one of those announcements or make some well wishes known, it's our morning show, and it's one of the greatest things you'll ever hear on the radio here on KWBE.
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2: It's a fundraising event for the Philly Stone Barn. 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
3: The NCN AccuWeather forecast for the overnight early morning hours calls for a flood watch in effect through 7 o'clock Thursday night. 90% chance of showers and thunderstorms for the overnight period, low getting down in the mid-60s, up to 1 inch of rain is possible. Showers and possibly a thunderstorm for your Wednesday with a high near 72. New rainfall amounts 2.5 or 3/4 of an inch, and then a 90% chance of showers and storms on Wednesday night, low near 63. And that's your NCN AccuWeather forecast on KWBE.
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love. What a great set we are in the middle of. We also heard some Hall & Oates, Van Halen, and started off this set with a Dylan-esque pop bubblegum gem from the 70s, Steeler's Wheel, Stuck in the Middle with You. That's a super sound of the 70s if I've ever heard one. We're going to do another one from the 70s because that just sounded so darn good. I'm going to give you some heart. KWBE, Barracuda.

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KWBE, a sweet tune from the Honey Drippers there. See ya, love, Steve Miller Band in front of that with the Joker. And this hour of music was started off by Mr. Billy Idol. Dancing with myself, and that's exactly what I'm doing in here with all the hits here at KWBE. We just keep ourselves a-moving, and we're going to keep you moving with Survivor and the Spinners before this set is over. But we're going to keep things going now with the Chain and the Mac on KWBE.

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0: KWBE, and that's a group that was originally known as the Detroit Spinners, now more commonly known as the Spinners. Working My Way Back to You. And that wraps up another set. We had the Beach Boys, Survivor, and some other great stuff in that set. And you know that you're going to get another one of those after we take a look at your weather in just a minute here. But I do want to remind you first that you don't want to miss out on the KWBE Traffic Jam. It's weekday afternoons right here. We're giving you your favorite hits for the drive home. And if you just want to crank it up and jam out and kind of, you know, get that work day behind you after a hard day's work, well, the Traffic Jam is the ticket that you are looking to pick up. So tune in weekday afternoons on KWBE for the Traffic Jam. 38 special coming up in the next set. We'll also hear Paul McCartney and Wings. And Tony Basil is next. Sit tight.
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3: The NCN AccuWeather forecast for the overnight early morning hours calls for a flood watch in effect through 7 o'clock Thursday night. 90% chance of showers and thunderstorms for the overnight period. Low getting down in the mid-60s, up to 1 inch of rain is possible. Showers and possibly a thunderstorm for your Wednesday with a high near 72. New rainfall amounts 2.5 to 3/4 of an inch. And then a 90% chance of showers and storms on Wednesday night, low near 63. And that's your NCN AccuWeather forecast on KWBE.
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KWBE, that was ELO with Strange Magic. Before that, 38 Special by Suggestion. Had to slip in Hold On Loosely. We also heard Paul McCartney and Wings in that last set with Listen to What the Man Said. Well, I am a man and I do have something to say. If your next walk, run, or workout is satisfying for you, well, make it even more satisfying because it can do more than just benefit your own physical fitness. 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

This is KWBE. That was M. Pop music. We had some pop music from the Gin Blossoms before that, along with Pat Benatar kicking this hour off for us. And some great music still to come in this set with Green Day, the Doobies, and Gary Wright coming up next. Here comes Prince right now in that little red Corvette on KWBE. Happy Wednesday.

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0: Before that, the Doobies and Gary Wright, and we have just concluded another set, but a great one coming up with Bob Seger and the Silver Bullet Band, starting it off right. And just after a look at your weather, reminder, on Friday, we do have Beatrice football. 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
1: The NCN AccuWeather forecast for the overnight early morning hours calls for a flood watch in effect through 7 o'clock Thursday night. 90% chance of showers and thunderstorms for the overnight period, low getting down in the mid-60s, up to 1 inch of rain is possible. Showers and possibly a thunderstorm for your Wednesday with a high near 72. New rainfall amounts 2.5 to 3/4 inches, and then a 90% chance of showers and storms on Wednesday night, low near 63. And that's your NCN AccuWeather forecast on KWBE.
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4: Very cool.

KWBE, the Commodore's Brick House, taking you to heaven like it's 1977 for a few minutes there with Lionel and the boys. That set, this set, also included REM, Blind Melon, and Bob Seger, as promised, got us going with Against the Wind. Right now, let's do Paul McCartney and Wings as we take to the skies, riding on that wind with some silly love songs on KWBE. Ooh.

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KWBE, Michael Damian from the Dream a Little Dream soundtrack. Love that movie. A movie with the Corys. That was Rock On. And we also heard Queen, Somebody to Love, and Bryan Adams with Somebody. Simply Somebody, starting off this hour. And this set of music, which continues with Michael Jackson, Styx, and Kool & the Gang all on the way. But first things first, I wonder if you want to hear some Stevie. This is KWBE.

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0: 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And it goes something like this.
2: You know, you make me feel so good inside. I've always wanted a girl just like you. 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Pretty young thing.

0: Such a cool Wade in that set there. Latest Night, Coolin' the Gang. Before that, one of my all-time favorites from Michael Jackson, PYT, Pretty Young Thang. And we also heard Styx in that last set with Too Much Time on My Hands. And if you have some time on your hands on Thursday, that's tomorrow. It's technically Wednesday, remember? It's early on Wednesday, but Thursday, October 1st at 5 p.m., we will have coverage beginning for Nebraska volleyball and Penn State with Nebraska volleyball action only on KWBE. Here comes your weather.
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1: The NCN AccuWeather forecast for the overnight early morning hours calls for a flood watch in effect through 7 o'clock Thursday night. 90% chance of showers and thunderstorms for the overnight period. Low getting down in the mid-60s, up to 1 inch of rain is possible. Showers and possibly a thunderstorm for your Wednesday with a high near 72. New rainfall amounts 2.5 to 3/4 of an inch. And then a 90% chance of showers and storms on Wednesday night, low near 63. And that's your NCN AccuWeather forecast on KWBE.
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KWBE, Sugarloaf, Green-Eyed Lady. Before that, Ray Parker Jr. with Ghostbusters. And one of my favorite artists of all time, Tom Petty, joined by his Heartbreakers, gave us Here Comes My Girl from the Damn the Torpedoes record released in 1979. One of my not only all-time favorite artists, but one of my favorite records that I have in my collection at home. My name is Patrick. That's going to just about do it for me. We do have the morning show coming up. And reminder, this morning on the morning show, we will have Beatrice today starting at 11:30 a.m. And it'll be the spotlight on Gage County Historical Society with KWBE. Have a great day.

70 degrees at KWBE. Showers and thunderstorms in the forecast today. We are still under that flood watch until Thursday evening across the listening area.

0: right. King Harvest, good morning from KWBE. Welcome to our early Wednesday morning. Billy Idol, Bruce Springsteen, and Foreigner all on the way this hour. Right now, let's check in with the Brownfield Network.
1: 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I'm Megan Grebner with the Brownfield Livestock Market Report brought to you by Elanco. 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Direct cash cattle trade activity was quiet Tuesday. The lone bid to have surfaced was in Nebraska at $350 stress. Asking prices were not floated. If packers are short bought following last week, we could see business develop sooner rather than later. At the Oklahoma National Stockyards, feeder steers were mostly steady to $3 lower. Feeder heifers were unevenly steady. Steer calves were $5 to $15 lower, and heifer calves were $2 to $8 lower. The USDA says demand was good for feeder cattle, and demand was moderate for calves. Quality was average to attractive. Medium and large one feeder steer, 651 to 692 pounds, brought $354 to $372. Medium and large one feeder heifers, 556 to 597 pounds, brought $332 to $358. Box beef was higher and sharply higher with strong demand for solid off ranks. Choice up 218 at $382.66. Select was 625 higher at $364.48. Estimated cattle slaughter was 108,000 head. Cash hogs closed lower with a solid negotiated run. Processors have been moving large numbers, but with leverage have been able to do so at mostly lower prices. The industry continues to monitor the available supplies of market-ready hogs and hog weights. Barrows and gilts at the National Daily Direct were down 48 cents with a weighted average of 78.74. No comparison for both the Iowa, Minnesota, and the Western Corn Belt, but weighted averages of 78.01. Pork values finished the day weak, down 3 cents at 87.77. Picnics, loins, and hams were all lower, and estimated hog slaughter was 493,000 head. At the CME, live cattle were mixed and feeders were higher, waiting on widespread direct business, and lean hog futures finished the day higher on short covering and those higher pork values during the session. I'm Megan Grebner for Brownfield.
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Wake up, rise and shine. 70 degrees at KWBE. We'll get up to about 72 for the high. Not going to move much on the thermometer today.

0: Born to Run, Bruce Springsteen on KWBE. So the Gage County Historical Society is having a fundraiser next month to raise dollars for the Philly Stone Barn. We're going to get all the details on that coming up this morning on our Beatrice Today program. 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
1: Hello, everyone. I'm Cindy Young with Brownfield, and this is my two cents. There's an old saying in agriculture, if you want to know what something costs a farmer, don't just look at the price tag. Look at everything that depends on it. Diesel is a perfect example. When diesel prices climb, the impact goes far beyond filling up the tractor. Farmers use diesel to plant, spray, harvest, and haul crops and livestock. It powers trucks, semis, and grain dryers. And when fuel gets more expensive, the cost of getting fertilizer, seed, feed, chemicals, and other inputs to the farm can climb as well. The tough part is that farmers can't simply pass those higher costs along to the customer. A farmer can't decide that because diesel is more expensive, corn or soybeans should bring another dollar a bushel. The market makes that decision. That's what makes high fuel prices especially frustrating. The expense is real, but the ability to recover it isn't guaranteed. And timing matters. A farmer can't just decide to plant fewer acres because diesel jumped in price. Once you're in the field, you've got a job to do. When the weather window opens, you've got to go. Farmers have become remarkably efficient with fuel. Larger equipment, precision technology, better engines, and careful management all help. But there's still no getting around this simple fact. When diesel costs more, it costs more to put a crop in the ground and get it out. And eventually, somebody in the food and agriculture chain pays the bill. I'm Cindy Young with Brownfield. That's my two cents.
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1: 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We are KWBE.

Billy Idol, White Wedding on KWBE. Good morning, 70 degrees here at the studios. Our forecast calling for a 100% chance of rain today and into tonight.

0: KWBE, good Wednesday morning. Coming your way, news from ABC at 6 o'clock, an update from our news center after that. Birthday line on the way next hour, giving you a chance to call in, letting us know who's celebrating birthdays or anniversaries in your household or your neighborhood. That's all in the 6 o'clock hour. Until then, got more of your classics on the way, but first, let's check in one more time this hour with the Brownfield Network.
1: Wide and far-reaching rain from the Great Lakes back into the central and southern plains will be on the move over the rest of the heartland. Some of those rains could be heavy with localized flooding, harvest delays, but drought relief as well here in the days to come. Good Wednesday morning, everyone. It's agriculture meteorologist Greg Solier. We're back in with your ag weather today right here on Brownfield Ag News. And pretty much the story yesterday, the shower activity on its expanse out of Iowa and northeast from there to include a good chunk of western Wisconsin. Worst of some of the dry, drought-ridden areas of the northern Great Lakes region and upper Mississippi Valley getting rainfall. That'll be the northern and western flank of the shield of rain to about the Twins up to the Arrowhead and points out of the east with increased coverage and amounts through the remainder of the Great Lakes region. Meanwhile, pay heed to those flood watches up and in effect over some of the still wetter areas of Iowa and extending south and southwestward to include, would you believe, still eastern and southern Nebraska, much of areas of western and northern Kansas, back into Colorado, into the high plains areas of Oklahoma, Texas, and in particular, New Mexico and Arizona. Boy, that is Atlantic moisture, more so Pacific moisture, and even more so the remnant moisture band. And it is a top-to-bottom stacked atmosphere of atmospheric moisture from Polo, the hurricane having made landfall into some of the northwestern reaches of Mexico and the Baja region as well. There'll be another one of these systems taking aim at sections of Baja and western Mexico at some point into the early to middle parts of next week. Welcome to El Nino and 80-degree warmth offshore of San Diego and even warmer down to the south. So the moisture source continues on there. Yes, there is harvest delays in the mix, and at the same time, significant drought relief over much of the westernmost areas of the Corn Belt, areas of Kansas, Oklahoma, and Texas. Matter of fact, perhaps complete coverage on the rainfall, areas that will get missed on out, but it's expansive high pressure that builds on in. There's been some recent rain of late across Big Sky Country and the Dakotas. And again, some of these rains will come down heavy over these baked grounds, drought-ridden grounds, so heads up on flood potential in the aforementioned areas and on the increase eastward across the rest of the Lone Star State, southeastern plains, lower Mississippi Valley, Delta region, Cotton Belt country back to the west, and Cotton Belt country off to the east towards the Mid-Atlantic region and points southward to the Gulf Coast area in through Florida. All that over the next 5 to 7 days. And boy, that is significant drought relief without any remnant tropical features off the Atlantic. Time for a little rainfall in the southeastern part of the country. Cooler, drier air will settle on in. No need to worry and or panic with outdoor work and more so harvest interruptions. We'll be down for perhaps a week or so, just as quickly, at least a week to maybe 2 or 3 weeks of optimum outdoor work and harvest operations will build back into the Corn Belt, and winter wheat planting operations as well will play out in the central and southern plains. I'm Greg Solier with your Ag Weather Today.
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4: 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I'm John Baylor, voice of Nebraska Volleyball. 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
1: ABC News, I'm Sherry Preston. Tech leaders meeting with President Trump and signing an agreement to largely police themselves when it comes to artificial intelligence. Here's ABC's Hannah Bittah.
2: Elon Musk, Mark Zuckerberg, and the heads of Google, NVIDIA, OpenAI, and Anthropic signed the deal after lunch at the White House.
3: Is it binding in any way?
4: I think it's morally binding.
2: It asks each company to monitor its own AI, bring in outside auditors, and have its board review what they find.
1: Sources now tell ABC News that Israel is treating an issue aboard a flight from Dubai to Tel Aviv as a terror incident. Messages were sent from the plane about a possible hijacking, and sources say there was a violent fight on board the plane. It made an emergency landing and is now on the ground in Saudi Arabia. The Pentagon this morning announcing the last U.S. troops have now withdrawn from Iraq. The Supreme Court allowing the Trump administration to resume deportations of migrants to countries other than their home country. This is ABC News. A whole lot of the country is keeping an eye out for wind and rain once again, thanks to a hurricane that's spreading through. ABC meteorologist Jeff Smith with more.
5: Over 30 million Americans under flood watches right now from Arizona all the way to Iowa, as the remnants of what was Hurricane Polo, which made landfall in Mexico a couple of days ago, kind of injects moisture into the Southwest all the way to the Midwest. Today, we're watching three different regions, Texas into Oklahoma, southeastern Colorado, also southeastern parts of Nebraska. That's a level 3 out of 4 flash flood, a risk 2-inch-per-hour rainfall rates, maybe totals of 2 to 5 inches or more. Meteorologist Jeff Smith, ABC News.
1: If you've been following the Fat Bear Week contest at Katami National Park in Alaska, we do have a winner, and his name is the same as Dora the Explorer's old pal.
6: Backpack.
1: A 1,000-pound male overcame an injury in 2007 to win the most votes this year. On the other side, a lady bear known as simply Number 910. One for the women. Sherry Preston, ABC News.
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9: 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If you want to fix Washington, send in a mechanic. 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
4: It is now time for your local news on KWBE. I'm Zach Polk. President Donald Trump's upcoming visit to Grand Island has officially been confirmed by the Republican Party. Trump is scheduled to appear at the Pinnacle Bank Expo Center on the Nebraska State Fairgrounds for a midterm rally. Doors are scheduled to open at 2:30 Monday afternoon, with the program beginning at 4:30 and Trump expected to speak at 6 o'clock. General admission tickets are free, with each person allowed to register for up to 4 tickets. The confirmation follows reports that Hall County Commissioners had been contacted by the Republican Party officials about the president's visit. It will be Trump's first trip to Nebraska since May of 2022, when he held a campaign rally at I-80 Speedway near Greenwood. Trump's visit comes as Republican U.S. Senator Pete Ricketts campaigns for another term. Ricketts is facing independent candidate Dan Osborne in a race that has drawn national attention. Governor Jim Pillen is putting a new focus on economic development, calling for closer cooperation between state and local leaders. Pillen announced the initiative Tuesday in Kearney during the governor's summit and signed an executive order creating a more coordinated approach between state and local economic development groups. The goal is to make Nebraska more competitive when businesses are deciding where to invest. The initiative includes creating a statewide inventory of industrial sites and improving coordination for site-selected events, trade shows, and industry expos. Economic development efforts will also be organized around Nebraska's six regions. The Nebraska Department of Economic Development, Nebraska Chamber of Commerce, local chambers, and the Nebraska Economic Development Association are all part of the effort. State officials say the statewide site inventory will give businesses and site selectors a clearer picture of available and future industrial sites across Nebraska. Pillen says the initiative will continue to evolve as Nebraska's economic development needs change. And several rounds of heavy rain could bring flash flooding and rising rivers across much of Nebraska through Thursday, with the National Weather Service placing a large portion of the state under flood watches. Eastern Nebraska could see 2 to 4 inches of rain, with isolated totals of 5 to 6 inches or more, while parts of central Nebraska could receive another 2 to 3 inches. The flooding threat is especially high along the south of Interstate 80, where some areas have already received 3 to 5 inches of rain over the past week. The National Weather Service says already saturated ground could lead to flash flooding and significant rises on rivers and streams, including the Big Blue, Platte, Elkhorn, and Missouri rivers. The heaviest rain in eastern Nebraska is expected from last night into tonight, while western Nebraska could see the most widespread activity from this afternoon into tomorrow. Parts of Nebraska are also under a moderate risk of excessive rainfall for today, with a chance of several storms. Rain should taper off tomorrow evening, while cooler and drier weather is expected for the weekend. That is your local news on KWBE.
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17: The KWBE listening area remains under a flood watch until Thursday evening at 7. Forecast for the day is calling for showers and thunderstorms, a high temperature in the lower 70s. For tonight, the overnight low dropping down to around 64, a 100% chance of showers tonight. New rainfall amounts could total up to 1 to 2 inches. For tomorrow, showers and thunderstorms, with a high temperature of 68. For Thursday night, 20% chance of rain, the overnight low 50. And on Friday, lots of sunshine across the KWBE listening area with that high of 66. Weekend weather, sunny on Saturday, high 69. Sunday sunny, high also around 69. This morning, we're currently at 70 degrees.
18: In times like these, Nebraskans need a fighter in their corner. That's our Attorney General Mike Hilgers, protecting the American dream. Mike Hilgers has made bringing down costs for Nebraska families a top priority. That's why Hilgers fought big companies trying to raise our electrical bills and won. Hilgers went to court to put the brakes on hidden fees that drive up costs. And Hilgers has taken the fight to the scammers and fraudsters who prey on our neighbors. As a father of four, Mike Hilgers is holding big tech accountable for misleading parents, and Hilgers defended parental rights in the classroom. And when Biden tried to force Nebraska schools to let boys play girls' sports, Hilgers said, no way. Now Mike Hilgers is fighting to defend Nebraska's water rights. And Hilgers is protecting Nebraska farmers and ranchers from crippling regulations that raise food prices. Fighting for what matters most, protecting the American dream. Our Attorney General, Mike Hilgers.
19: Paid for by friends of Mike Hilgers.
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4: It is now time for your sports report here on KWBE. I'm Zach Polk. Last night on KWBE, we had some Beatrice volleyball as they were at home against Ashland Greenwood. A lot of the drama happening in the first set. It was Beatrice who got off to the hot start.
20: Up and over, pass forward here by Beatrice over to the left side. Peterson with the spike and the kill. Number 13, Emma Peterson, right off the bat for Beatrice, gets the points.
4: Not only was the offense rolling in the first set, but the defense was coming up big as well.
20: Her jump serve is over, passed forward. Conscious over to the left side, spike blocked and lands in. The block there for number 9, Clara Bauman. It's 17-9 Beatrice here in the first set.
4: Beatrice at one point with a 20-11 lead in the first set, but it was Ashlyn Greenwood not giving up and fighting back in the set.
20: Jump serve, drop serve, beautiful air for Ashlyn Greenwood's number 4, Ella Kolar, and we got a 3-point game here in the first, 20-17.
4: The Blue Jays were able to fight all the way back, and in the end, they stole the first set.
20: And now, with the jump serve, a chance to win the set. Peterson, Penner, set up for Peterson with the spike blocked and the point for the Blue Jays. And they take set one, 26-24. What a comeback.
4: Beatrice was never able to recover from that first set letup. And the Blue Jays of Ashlyn Greenwood were able to sweep 3-0. Other scores from games around the area, an absolute thriller between Norris and Gretna. Gretna getting a win in 5 sets, 3-2. York topped Crete in 5 sets, 3-2. Platteview over Nebraska City, 3-0. Gretna East topped Blair, 3-0. Waverly over Hastings, 3-0. Malcolm topped Wahoo, 3-0. Tri-County beat Wood River, 2-0. Johnson County Central over Louisville, 2-0. Tri-County over H&H, 2-0. Superior topped Tri-County, 2-1. Freeman beat Fall City Sacred Heart, 3-1. Johnson County Central over Weeping Water, 2-0. Johnson Brock beat Dillner O'Dell in 5 sets, 3-2. And we want to give a shout-out to Beatrice Girls Golf, as they are the conference champs and individual conference champ. Congratulations to Morgan Nielsen. That is your local sports on KWBE.
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22: Hello, I'm Kellen Havikin with the latest ag headlines on Brownfield. Central Nebraska farmer Clay Govier says he's strongly considering changing crop rotations for 2027 to help improve his bottom line.
23: Prices are decent, and I mean, you know, with all these soybean crush plants kind of coming online, and the domestic demand for soybeans is really increasing, so it might shift some more acres towards beans.
22: Corn and soybean export inspections continue to run ahead of last marketing year. The USDA says corn was just above a year ago, primarily to Mexico and South Korea. Central Kansas farmer Paul Penner says this year's soybean crop is in dismal shape from the ongoing drought.
24: There are just literally brown spots in the fields on the regular beans where the pods were there, but there's just nothing in them.
22: I'm Kellen Havikin for Brownfield.
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9: 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Wall Street Pete bought his Senate seat. And what has he done? Whatever's best for Pete. 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
13: There's nobody like him in the United States Senate.
9: I'm a Nebraskan. 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I served in the Navy and the Nebraska Army National Guard. I'm running for Senate because Congress shouldn't just be a playground for the rich. 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But in Nebraska, little guys need a fair shake too. You want to fix Washington? Send in a mechanic. I'm Dan Osborne, candidate for U.S. Senate, and I approve this message. 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

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And some of you still refer to us as Queeby. We don't mind what you call us. We just say thank you.

0: KWBE with Eric Clapton here on your Wednesday morning. 70 degrees our temperature. Not going to move a whole lot on the thermometer today. We'll get to the lower 70s for your high this afternoon.
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0: It's time now for this morning's funeral calendar on KWBE, brought to you this morning by Griffith's Huvendick Funeral Home. Kevin Weakland of Beatrice passed away on September 25th at the age of 68. Funeral services for Kevin Weakland will be tomorrow, Thursday at 10:30 at the St. Paul's Lutheran Church of Beatrice. Fox Funeral Home and Cremation Services of Beatrice in charge of those arrangements. Ruth Wells of Beatrice passed away September 24th at the age of 70. Funeral services for Ruth Wells will be on Friday at 10:30 at the Christ Community Church. Fox Funeral Home and Cremation Services of Beatrice in charge of those services. Ellen Peggy Jurgena of Beatrice passed away on September 24th at the age of 84. Funeral services will be on Saturday at 10:30 at the Harmon Wright Mortuary in Beatrice. Harmon Wright in charge of those services. Marilyn Elizabeth Sadoff of Sterling passed away September 15th at the age of 91. Memorial services will be on Saturday at 10:30 at the St. John Lutheran Church of Sterling. Zinc Fox Funeral Home and Cremation Services of Sterling in charge of those arrangements. That's this morning's funeral calendar on KWBE.
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0: Showers and thunderstorms in the forecast over the next 24 to 48 hours. For today, it's a 100% chance of rain with temperatures in the lower 70s. New rainfall amounts for the day, anywhere from 3/4 to an inch. For tonight, a 100% chance for showers, low 64. New rainfall amounts tonight, between 1 to 2 inches. On Thursday, an 80% chance for showers and thunderstorms, a high temperature reaching up to about 68. New rainfall amounts between 1/2 and 3/4 of an inch of rain. For Friday, mostly sunny skies, high temperatures in the mid-60s. Saturday and Sunday, mostly sunny, with highs in the upper 60s to around 70.
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0: B.E., music on your morning from the B.G.'s, 6:35, rain falling, and that's kind of the idea for the whole day here, is that this rain is going to be falling. Our forecast for the KWBE listening area calling for a very good chance of rain today, tonight, tomorrow, and we could see some pretty good rainfall amounts when this is all said and done. Under that flood watch from now until 7 o'clock tomorrow night.
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0: All righty. Let's find out who is celebrating today on this 30th day.

0: of September. Yeah, how about that? 30th day of September, we are getting ready to say hello to October as we reach the final day of this month. And it's going to be a rainy one for us. 40 hundredths so far here at the KWBE studios. Maybe you've had a little more, maybe a little less. Rain falling right now. We'll take a look at that radar here shortly. But right now, let's find out who's celebrating today. Hi, good morning, KWBE.
1: Well, good morning, Dave. Today I would like to wish my niece, Tiffany Eggert, a very happy birthday. That's from Aunt Ellie and Aunt Bernadine. And also a happy birthday to Derek Meyer of February, and a happy 65th wedding anniversary to Cliff and Linda Epke of Janssen. These wishes are from Ellie, and you have a great day, and thank you.
0: Thank you. Good morning, KWBE.
2: I would like to wish a happy birthday to Bob Brune and Connie Russell. These wishes are from Marilyn, and a thank you.
0: Thank you, Bob. Happy birthday to you. Have a good day, sir. 6:37 on the morning as we take your calls for birthdays and anniversaries. 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Monday through Friday, we give you the opportunity here to call us up and let us know who's celebrating for the day.
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0: Celebrity birthdays today. Who do we have on the celebrity birthday list? We have Greg Brady. Yeah, actor Barry Williams, who played Greg on the Brady Bunch. He's 72 today. Johnny Mathis, the guy who brought us Chances Are. 91 today for Johnny Mathis. Marilyn McCoo from the Fifth Dimension, 83 today. Country singer-songwriter Marty Stewart turns 68 today. From the TV show Wings, Helen Chappell turning, or she played Helen Chappell, Crystal Bernard turning 65 today. And also Jenna Elfman is 55. She was in Dharma and Greg. Remember that comedy show? Now she's on Fear, The Walking Dead. So those are your celebrity birthdays for today. Hi, good morning, KWBE.
4: Slower morning, huh?
0: Really slow.
4: Yeah. Well, maybe the rain is keeping people sleeping.
0: Maybe that's it. Could be.
4: That's it.
0: Could be.
4: I'd like to wish a very happy birthday today to Connie Russell, Bob Brune, and Deanna Moon. And that comes from Bob and Gwen. Thanks, Dave. You have a good day.
0: You too. We got rain falling here at the KWBE studios. There's rain pretty much still across the northern part of Gage County. Central and northern Gage County seeing rain this hour. Saline County seeing some rain around Wilbur and Crete. Heavier rain to the north of us as you get to around Hickman and Bennett and Firth and Hallam. Seeing some heavier rain there. Just to the south of Lincoln, there's a pretty good shower that's falling. Otherwise, rain pretty well blanketing southeast Nebraska right now. Tecumseh, Humboldt, Auburn, Fall City, Pawnee City, all seeing some rain at this time as we see these showers move across the Midwest. Temperature right now here at the KWBE studios, we are at 70 degrees.
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6: Good morning, Dave. Today I want to wish Mary Jo Bursch a very happy birthday. And this wish comes from Herb and Marge. And everyone have a great day and try and stay dry.
0: You too. 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The Philly Stone Barn is going to be our spotlight, our focus today on our Beatrice Today program. Coming up at 8:30 this morning, we're going to be visiting with Cassandra from the Gage County Historical Museum. They got a big event coming up with the Philly Stone Barn, their big Harvest Festival. But in addition to that, they've got a fundraising event that's going to be taking place to help raise dollars for the barn. And we're going to learn all about that. 8:30 this morning here on KWBE on our Beatrice Today program. 70 degrees, light rain falling. That's going to wrap it up for the day. No other calls are coming in. So for those of you celebrating, enjoy your day. And we'll certainly do this again tomorrow.
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0: Light rain falling, 70 degrees, 642. Oh, we got one more call here on the birthday line. Let's go back to our phones. Good morning, KWBE. You're on the air.
14: Good morning. We have a birthday wish for Mary Jo Burrish, and that wish is from Keith in Deanna and Amarillo.
0: Well, Keith, you're a little late this morning. Now, come on.
14: Well, hey, I had to get that third cup of coffee. You know, I was up late last night.
0: Okay, I get it. All right, we'll forgive you. We'll give you a pass.
14: Man, we had tornado warnings. We had like four tornadoes within 60 miles of us yesterday. It was just kind of weird, you know.
0: Wow.
14: The rain and the flooding, and yeah, it's you've got some weather coming your way.
0: Oh, wow.
14: You got any tornadoes coming your way, but... I don't know. Some of them east of us might have touched down, but it was out in open area, and I don't think there was any damage that I've heard of yet this morning.
0: Well, then you had a crazy Tuesday. Wow, glad you're safe and glad you're okay.
14: Yeah, the sirens kept me up a little bit last night, so I have to have three cups of coffee today.
0: Well, go to it. Pour them and drink them and stay awake today. Don't be falling asleep around 10 or 11. Don't want that to happen.
14: No, I won't. We should have some sunshine this afternoon, hopefully. So.
0: Well, good for you. Good for you.
14: Don't drive through flooded roads, I'll tell you that. Boy, a lot of them are closed around here.
0: Oh, really? Oh, man, this weather's crazy right now. This is just wild. Wild, wild. Wow. Well, stay safe. And good to hear from you this morning, but stay safe there in Amarillo.
14: Yep, will do.
0: All right.
14: We'll talk to you later, Dave.
0: You bet, Keith. Thanks for calling this morning. Thank you. All right. Okay. Hey, I think we got another call maybe. Hi, KWBE, good morning.
15: Yeah, happy birthday to Mary Jo Burrish.
0: And this is from...
15: Casey and Jennifer from Diller.
0: From Diller. All right. Thanks for calling. Hope she has a wonderful day. You betcha. 645 at KWBE. Couple late callers this morning, but we got them on the air and we're good to go, right? Well, those tornado warnings don't sound good down in Amarillo. That doesn't sound like a lot of fun yesterday. Keith, glad you're safe. You know, when it comes to our weather here, we got a flood watch until tomorrow night. We're looking at showers and thunderstorms. And basically just a lot of rain that we're looking at here in the next 48 hours. But we're not really talking, severe weather, anything like hail or tornadoes or anything. We're just talking heavy rain. And possibly, I mean, some areas could see 2, 3 inches, 4 inches maybe. Some of the models are showing some pretty good rainfall across southeast Nebraska. So we'll be... just kind of keeping an eye on everything. We got some light rain falling now. We've had about 40 hundredths here at the studios. Our temperature is 70 degrees at KWBE.
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0: 6:47 on the morning at KWBE. Let's talk Halloween. Can we do that for a little bit? I know it's not even October yet. We got 24 hours yet before we finally get into that month. But we're going to talk Halloween here this morning for just a little bit, if that's okay. There's a new poll out that asked the question, when do you think is the earliest acceptable time to display Halloween decorations outside the homes? And in that poll that was done nationwide, 42% of those responding said between October 1st and the 15th is the good time. 18% said between October 16th and the 30th, while 16% said it's okay to put those decorations out anywhere from Labor Day to the end of September. So we thought we would ask you that question on our Facebook page and get your thoughts. That's our question of the day. When do you think is the earliest acceptable time to display Halloween decorations outside the home? And we also picked those same choices, October 1st to the 15th, between October 16th and the 30th, or between Labor Day and September 30th. And some of the responses, John says starting October 1st, Karen says October 1st, Chastity, Sarah, and Keith all say October 1st through the 15th, Connie also says October 1st, Kim says October 1st, but here's one for you, as Amy says, whenever your heart desires. But those are some of the results that we got for you from our Facebook page this morning. That's our question of the day.
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37: You are live and on the air.
0: Oh, it is the end of the month, isn't it? Yep, wrapping up September, moving into October. Couple things we want to pass along from our community calendar this morning. The American Legion Auxiliary continues to encourage you, to invite you to be a part of a group trip to the Vietnam Veterans Memorial in Papillion. And they're going to do this on Sunday, October 18th. Lunch will be included. And if you'd like to be a part of this, they got two buses reserved. And if you want to be a part of it, contact Shannon at 402-230-0144. That number again is 402-230-0144. That's the American Legion Auxiliary sponsoring this trip to the Vietnam Veterans Memorial in Papillion. Also on our calendar, there's going to be a fundraiser coming up this Saturday, October 3rd, in memory of Todd Maines. This is going to take place at noon at Maines Lanes in Beatrice. The day is going to feature a bowling tournament and a dart tournament, and the cost to participate is $20. Food will be available for a free will donation, and all the proceeds from the event are going to go towards funding a memorial in Todd's honor at the Cancer Garden. So that's this coming Saturday, October 3rd at Maines Lanes in Beatrice. You can contact them for more details. 6:53 on the morning here at KWBE as we rise and shine on a wet, rainy Wednesday.

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1: ABC News, I'm Sherry Preston. A passenger flight from Dubai to Tel Aviv making an emergency landing in Saudi Arabia amid worries about a possible hijacking. The plane sending signals about trouble, and sources tell ABC News there was a violent fight on board, both the captain and first officer hurt, and an Israeli security source says Israel is treating it as a terror incident. The last American troops in Iraq have pulled out this morning. Here's ABC's Louis Martinez.
2: There was an eight-year period where the United States was inside of Iraq following the 2003 invasion, and they stayed there and they pulled out in 2011. But 3 years later, when ISIS swept across eastern Syria and into northern Iraq, and it appeared that Baghdad was under threat of ISIS control, the United States sent back troops into Iraq.
1: After tech leaders met with President Trump, they all signed an agreement that will largely allow them to regulate themselves. The president calls it, quote, morally binding. Flood worries again today from Arizona to Illinois. This is ABC News. Former special counsel Jack Smith spent the day on Capitol Hill Tuesday defending his two investigations into President Trump and said, given the same evidence today, he would once again recommend criminal charges against the president in the January 6th and classified documents cases.
3: This is obviously nearly 2 years after Jack Smith's office was shuttered following President Trump's re-election. Obviously, after that, Jack Smith had to move to dismiss both of his cases against President Trump. But here he was being called to account by Senate Republicans who have accused him, largely without evidence, of using his investigation to weaponize the Justice Department against Republicans, specifically President Trump.
1: ABC's Alex Mallon in Washington. The Supreme Court is letting the Trump administration continue to deport people in the U.S. illegally to countries they have no ties to, while court cases against the practice run their course. The African nation of Burundi, the latest agreeing to accept migrants. I'm Sherry Preston, ABC News.
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2: It is now time for your local news on KWBE. I'm Zach Polk. President Donald Trump's upcoming visit to Grand Island has officially been confirmed by the Republican Party. Trump is scheduled to appear at the Pinnacle Bank Expo Center on the Nebraska State Fairgrounds for a midterm rally. Doors are scheduled to open at 2:30 Monday afternoon, with the program beginning at 4:30 and Trump expected to speak at 6 o'clock. General admission tickets are free, with each person allowed to register for up to 4 tickets. The confirmation follows reports that Hall County commissioners had been contacted by the Republican Party officials about the president's visit. It will be Trump's first trip to Nebraska since May of 2022, when he held a campaign rally at I-80 Speedway near Greenwood. Trump's visit comes as Republican U.S. Senator Pete Ricketts campaigns for another term. Ricketts is facing independent candidate Dan Osborne in a race that has drawn national attention. Governor Jim Pillen is putting a new focus on economic development, calling for closer cooperation between state and local leaders. Pillen announced the initiative Tuesday in Kearney during the governor's summit and signed an executive order creating a more coordinated approach between state and local economic development groups. The goal is to make Nebraska more competitive when businesses are deciding where to invest. The initiative includes creating a statewide inventory of industrial sites and improving coordination for site-selected events, trade shows, and industry expos. Economic development efforts will also be organized around Nebraska's six regions. The Nebraska Department of Economic Development, Nebraska Chamber of Commerce, local chambers, and the Nebraska Economic Development Association are all part of the effort. State officials say the statewide site inventory will give businesses and site selectors a clearer picture of available and future industrial sites across Nebraska. Pillen says the initiative will continue to evolve as Nebraska's economic development needs change. And several rounds of heavy rain could bring flash flooding and rising rivers across much of Nebraska through Thursday, with the National Weather Service placing a large portion of the state under flood watches. Eastern Nebraska could see 2 to 4 inches of rain, with isolated totals of 5 to 6 inches or more, while parts of central Nebraska could receive another 2 to 3 inches. The flooding threat is especially high along the south of Interstate 80, where some areas have already received 3 to 5 inches of rain over the past week. The National Weather Service says already saturated ground could lead to flash flooding and significant rises on rivers and streams, including the Big Blue, Platte, Elkhorn, and Missouri rivers. The heaviest rain in eastern Nebraska is expected from last night into tonight, while western Nebraska could see the most widespread activity from this afternoon into tomorrow. Parts of Nebraska are also under a moderate risk of excessive rainfall for today, with a chance of several storms. Rain should taper off tomorrow evening, while cooler and drier weather is expected for the weekend. 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
5: Showers and thunderstorms in the forecast over the next 24 hours. High temperature today reaching up to the lower 70s. Tonight, overnight low dropping down to about 64. Then on Thursday, temperatures will be around that 68-degree mark. For Thursday night, the overnight low 50. For Friday, mostly sunny, high 66. We remain under a flood watch from now until 7 o'clock Thursday evening.
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2: 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I'm Zach Polk. Last night on KWBE, we had some Beatrice volleyball as they were at home against Ashland Greenwood. A lot of the drama happening in the first set. It was Beatrice who got off to the hot start.
3: Up and over, pass forward here by Beatrice over to the left side. Peterson with the spike and the kill. Number 13, Emma Peterson, right off the bat for Beatrice, gets the points.
2: Not only was the offense rolling in the first set, but the defense was coming up big as well.
3: Her jump serve is over, passed forward. Conscious over to the left side. Spike blocked and lands in. The block there for number 9, Clara Bauman. It's 17-9 Beatrice here in the first set.
2: Beatrice at one point with a 20-11 lead in the first set, but it was Ashlyn Greenwood not giving up and fighting back in the set.
3: Jump serve, drop serve, beautiful air for Ashlyn Greenwood's number 4, Ella Kolar, and we got a 3-point game here in the first, 20-17.
2: The Blue Jays were able to fight all the way back, and in the end, they stole the first set.
3: And now, with the jump serve, a chance to win the set. Peterson, Penner, set up for Peterson with the spike blocked, and the point for the Blue Jays. And they take set one, 26-24. What a comeback.
2: Beatrice was never able to recover from that first set letup. And the Blue Jays of Ashlyn Greenwood were able to sweep 3-0. Other scores from games around the area. An absolute thriller between Norris and Gretna. Gretna getting a win in 5 sets, 3-2. York topped Crete in 5 sets, 3-2. Platteview over Nebraska City, 3-0. Gretna East topped Blair, 3-0. Waverly over Hastings, 3-0. Malcolm topped Wahoo, 3-0. Tri-County beat Wood River, 2-0. Johnson County Central over Louisville, 2-0. Tri-County over H&H, 2-0. Superior topped Tri-County, 2-1. Freeman beat Fall City Sacred Heart, 3-1. Johnson County Central over Weeping Water, 2-0. Johnson Brock beat Diller O'Dell in 5 sets, 3-2. And we want to give a shout out to Beatrice Girls Golf, as they are the conference champs and individual conference champ. Congratulations to Morgan Nielsen. That is your local sports on KWBE.
1: Students who participate in extracurricular activities are 3 times more likely to excel in the classroom. KWBE and Watchtower Wealth Management are proud to recognize students throughout Southeast Nebraska and Northeast Kansas who are excelling inside and outside the classroom. This week's Students of the Week are Kate Ideas and Draken Dakota. Kate is a junior at Beatrice High School. She was the stage manager for the musical Grease and did everything from stage managing, costume design, costume alterations, and prop creations. She was considered one of the hardest working students during the run of Grease. Draken is a senior at Beatrice High School. He gets to school each day before 7 for football, and then morning marching band, then goes to school, and then more football after school, and then musical rehearsal. He is a section leader in band and show choir, a soloist and marching band, and he was the lead in the musical Grease as he was Danny. Congratulations to Kate and congratulations to Draken, our Students of the Week. The Student of the Week Awards are brought to you by KWBE, along with Anthony Schnelli, Jody Starr, Tony Hines, and Ben Kidder with Watchtower Wealth Management in Beatrice.
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1: Temperature at KWBE this hour, we're holding steady right around that 69-70 degree mark. Light rain continues to fall in the area, and our forecast, we have that flood watch in effect from now until Thursday night. Rain in the forecast, lots of rain. We're looking at 100% chance today, 100% chance tonight, and about an 80-90% chance on Thursday. For today, we could see up to 3/4 of an inch of rain fall. Tonight, 1 to 2 inches possible. And then for tomorrow, another 3/4 possibly in the area. Looking at Friday, it all moves out and lots of sunshine for us on Friday with that high around 66. High today going to be in the lower 70s. High tomorrow going to be around the 65-degree mark. Here at KWBE, we're now at 69 degrees at our studios. Let's check on the weather courtesy of Roars.
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1: Radar showing the rain moving out of the Gage County area. Still some lighter rain just to the east of Beatrice, but a little heavier rain as you move into Johnson County and the Nemaha County. Rain falling between Beatrice and Lincoln this morning. If you're heading for Lincoln to the capital city for work, yeah, you're going to get past that 14-mile corner and you're going to be running into some rain. Heavier rain right now in the Richardson County area around Fall City to the north of Fall City, right along the Nebraska-Missouri border, showing some shower activity there. Here at KWBE, 69 degrees. This check on the weather courtesy of Roars.
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0: 7:21 at KWBE. Don Henley, Boys of Summer. Good morning. Welcome to our Wednesday, middle of our work week and the end of September. Yeah, we're wrapping up this month. October, less than 24 hours away. And boy, are we saying goodbye to September in a very wet way and hello to October in a very wet way. We have that flood watch in effect for us from now until Thursday night. There is a flood advisory in effect for portions of northern Kansas, Washington County, Marshall County, northern Nemaha County. You're under a flood advisory for a few more minutes as there's been some minor flooding in some parts of that area, 1 to 2 inches falling there overnight. We're looking at our Facebook page. We're asking you this morning as far as your rainfall amounts, and we got one person who has commented just south of Pawnee City, 240, almost 2.5 inches just south of Pawnee City. Blue Springs, a little more than an inch there. But yeah, we have that flood advisory in effect for a few more minutes for Marshall County and for northern Nemaha County and for Washington counties in Kansas. Again, for the remainder of our listening area for southeast Nebraska, we got that flood watch until Thursday night. Rain, rain, rain. That's basically all that's in the forecast here in the next 24 to 48 hours. Hey, we got some exciting news to pass along. We posted on our Facebook page that something is starting on Monday. What's coming Monday to KWBE? Well, it's back.
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7:28, waking you up this morning with the music of Henry Lee Summer on KWBE. Coming up in about an hour from now, we'll have our Beatrice Today program, putting the spotlight on the Philly Stone Barn and the Gage County Historical Society. They got a big fundraiser coming up in October. We'll talk more about that at 8:30.

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1: It is now time for your local headline news on KWBE. Governor Jim Pillen has signed an executive order aimed at improving coordination between state and local economic development groups and making Nebraska more competitive for business investment. The initiative includes a statewide inventory of industrial sites and organizing economic development efforts around Nebraska's six regions. President Donald Trump's upcoming visit to Grand Island has been confirmed by the Republican Party, with Trump scheduled to speak Monday at 6 p.m. at the Pinnacle Bank Expo Center. The event is a midterm rally with free general admission tickets available and doors opening at 2:30 p.m. And several rounds of heavy rain could bring flash flooding and rising rivers across much of Nebraska through Thursday, with some areas expected to receive several inches of rain on already saturated ground. The National Weather Service says the heaviest rain is expected from last night into tonight, with cooler and drier weather returning for the weekend. That is your local headline news on KWBE.
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5: 69 degrees at KWBE, over a half an inch of rain here at the studios. Your forecast for the day is calling for rain, 100% chance today. Temperatures lower 70s. Then for tonight, 100% chance of rain, low down to about 63. Thursday, 80% chance of showers, the high tomorrow around 65. We are under a flood watch from now until 7 o'clock Thursday night. 69 degrees, overcast skies at KWBE.
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5: 741 at KWBE, 69 degrees our temperature as we check in every Wednesday at Farmers Cooperative. Let's get Brent on the line from the tire department. Brent, good morning. How are you?
9: Good. I'm good, Dave. Doing good. I've got web feet, but we're doing good.
5: I was going to ask you if you're staying dry. Okay. You're staying dry and staying above water, right?
9: So far, yeah. We'll see what happens today, but yeah.
5: Interesting weather, no doubt about it. So.
9: Oh, man. I tell you what, it's crazy.
5: Hey, I tell you what, though. We want good tires on wet pavement, don't we?
9: Yes, we do. You're exactly right. That's exactly what we need. So if you're needing tires, we've got a lot of rebates going on right now. First of all, the diesel fuel is so high that we've got some price increases to talk about. Quite a few price increases coming into effect about the middle of October, end of October. So they're giving us a little bit of warning. So, you know, if you need to buy tires, it's a good time to get them bought. Prepay them if you need to. Tires are going to go up. They're starting to put some pretty good size diesel surcharges on containers of tires coming in the United States that we participate in. And then a lot of freight, like I said, it's mainly freight. Goodyear's got a national tire rebate right now. Cooper's got a national tire rebate right now in general. And Hankook as well. We sell a lot of Hankook, has a really good rebate as well. So take advantage of that. Firestone. Their rebate, their ag tire rebate, was going to go off the end of September, but they decided to extend it through the end of October. They announced that yesterday, so I got, you know, that's $200 off a tire, off a tractor tire, depending on what size and what you want. But there's pretty good rebates right now, so if you're wanting to, you know, even if you want to go take your straddle duals off your combine and go with singles, we can help you with that. And it's, if you need the Firestone. Really good rebates right now on that. Titan and Goodyear, same thing. They've got some coupons out there as well. Husker Harvest Day coupons, we still call them. So we're passing a little savings on yet. So those are from Husker Harvest Day. So, and Tyler over in Plymouth has got those coupons. So if you need tractor tires, you want to put singles on your combine to get through this mud, we can try to help you with that as well with some of these rebates and get you going here.
5: Oh, yeah. Okay, so you got some opportunities there that we need to take advantage of here then.
9: Yep, that's right. You bet. Okay. You betcha.
5: All right. Anything else for us this morning, Brent?
9: Not that I can think of.
5: What do we need
9: to do? Just ready for it to dry out and get this harvest going.
5: I know. You know that? Yeah. Boy, you talk about harvest just coming to a stop. This is, the brakes hit hard, didn't they?
9: It did. Yeah, it's tough.
5: But we got sunshine coming our way Friday and for the weekend, so maybe we'll start drying out for the weekend.
9: That'd be good. Yeah, you bet. That'd be great.
5: All right.
9: Get this thing out of here, get the system out of here, and get things dried up. That'd be good.
5: There you go. Well, Brent, we'll send folks your way. Again, if they have any more questions, any additional questions, what they need to do when it comes to their tire needs.
9: Just call your local branch, and we'll take care of you.
5: All righty. Have a good one. I think we get to talk to you again next week, don't we?
9: That sounds good, Dave. We sure will. Have a great day and
5: stay dry.
9: Have a good one.
5: All right.
9: Yeah, stay dry. That's right.
5: Thanks, Brent. Enjoy it. Thanks.
9: Yep, you too.
5: All righty. Brent Colgrove with us from Farmers Cooperative here on KWBE 745.
10: 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I'm John Baylor, voice of Nebraska Volleyball. 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
5: We got four Nebraska Lottery scratch-off tickets to give away this morning to you, and I'm going to throw in a Queeby T-shirt. That's what you're playing for this morning here on KWBE. As we give you a chance to call in at 402-228-5924 and see if you can win. Four Nebraska Lottery scratch-off tickets and a Queeby T-shirt. Here's your question. See if you can come up with the right answer. Entertainment Weekly recently ranked the 30 best movie duos of all time. Who's number one? Entertainment Weekly recently ranked the 30 best movie duos of all time. Who's number one? 402-228-5924. Hi, KWBE. Good morning. What's your guess?
16: Abbott and Costello.
5: Nope, not it, but thanks for trying. They made the list, but they didn't even make the top 15. Number 15 is Shrek and Donkey from the Shrek movies. Yeah, Shrek and Donkey made number 15. Marty McFly and Doc Brown from the Back to the Future movies came in at number 12. Who's number one? Hi, KWBE, good morning. Your answer is?
17: Is it Tom Hanks and Meg Ryan?
5: Nope, not it, but thanks. 402-228-5924, good morning. For the lottery tickets and the T-shirt, what's your guess?
18: Darcy and Hutch.
5: No, not it. Thanks for trying. Good guesses. Good morning, KWBE. What do you think's number one?
19: Dean Martin and Jerry Lewis.
5: Nope, not it, but thanks. KWBE, good morning. Your answer is?
16: Dean Martin and Jerry Lewis.
5: Nope, just had that. Nope, not it, but thanks. Good morning, KWBE. Your guess is?
18: Rich Cassidy and the Sundance Kid.
5: You got it. You must have Googled that this morning.
18: No, my husband just said it. He's eating his cereal. He goes, I think it's them.
5: Oh, wow. Who's this calling?
18: This is Carla from Pickerel.
5: Well, Carla, congratulations. It's Butch Cassidy and the Sundance Kid from 1969. You got yourself four lottery tickets and a Queeby T-shirt. You can stop on by our studios during regular business hours and pick it up, okay?
18: Thank you so much.
5: Hey, Carla. Hey, I'll give you two more lottery tickets if you can give me another in the top five. If Butch and Sundance are at number one, who also is in the top five?
18: Danny and Sandy D.
5: Nope, not it. But
18: okay.
5: Thanks for trying.
18: Okay, bye.
5: Thanks, Carla. All righty. So, Butch Cassidy and the Sundance Kid from 1969 tops the list. At number two, Fred Astaire and Ginger Rogers. At number three, Thelma and Louise. At number four, from the Star Wars franchise, Han Solo and Chewbacca. And at number five, Bonnie and Clyde from the 1967 Bonnie and Clyde movie. There you have it, the top five, according to Entertainment Weekly. Carla, thanks for calling in this morning. Stop by, get your lottery tickets, get your KWBE t-shirt. Thanks for playing trivia this morning on KWBE.
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5: 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From our calendar, there's going to be a fundraiser in memory of Todd Maines this coming Saturday, October 3rd. This will be at Maines Lane, starts at noon. The day is going to feature a bowling tournament and a dart tournament. 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Starts at noon, Maines Lanes. If you want more information, you can give them a call. 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It's a group trip to the Vietnam Veterans Memorial in Papillion. The American Legion Auxiliary is putting this together. They have reserved a couple of buses, and they've got space for you. 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
5: 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That's just a few minutes away.
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5: 69 degrees at KWBE. 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
1: I'm Sherry Preston. On the ground right now in Saudi Arabia, a plane that was flying from Dubai to Tel Aviv when it suddenly signaled a possible hijacking. It plunged from 34,000 feet to 16,000 in just 3 minutes. Israeli officials telling ABC it's being investigated as a possible terror incident. Passengers telling Israeli media it appears the pilot and co-pilot were fighting. President Trump meeting with tech industry leaders, and they signed off on an agreement to largely allow AI companies to regulate themselves. ABC's Hannah Battah.
2: Senator Elizabeth Warren called self-regulation a recipe for disaster. Republicans pushing back, too. Senator Josh Hawley says he's proposing a bill that would let prosecutors bring criminal charges against AI companies whose agents break the law. But the president's former AI czar says waiting for Congress would take too long.
1: Worries about flooding from Arizona to Illinois with storms rolling through, fueled in part from the remnants of Hurricane Polo. This is ABC News. American taxpayers footing the bill for TV ads featuring President Trump. ABC's Karen Hua with more on discussions about that on Capitol Hill.
3: The White House says the ads are public service announcements. In the Senate yesterday, Democrat Maggie Hassan of New Hampshire proposed a resolution saying the government should not pay for the ads, but Republican Cynthia Lummis of Wyoming blocked the measure, claiming previous Democratic presidents have aired similar ads. Hassan responded saying, quote, people know the difference between a PSA and a political ad.
1: The money came from the Department of Homeland Security's Border Patrol budget. Each person in Hazel Township, Pennsylvania, is set in line to get a $10,000 check if they allow North Point Development to operate a data center there. Federal prosecutors in Chicago have charged a woman with fraud after she allegedly stored her mother's body in a freezer for 2 years, using her identity to collect more than $20,000 worth of Social Security and food benefits. I'm Sherry Preston, ABC News.
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7: A flood watch remains in effect for the KWBE listening area until Thursday evening. Temperatures for the day reaching up to the lower 70s with a 100% chance for showers and thunderstorms today. 100% chance of rain tonight. Overnight low 64. Tonight, new rainfall amounts could be anywhere between 1 to 2 inches. Thursday, 80% chance of showers, a high temperature of 68.
8: I'm talking with Dr. May of Inline Healing. 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
9: Acupuncture is more focused on energy channels, acupuncture points, whereas dry needling is more focused on musculoskeletal point. Acupuncture, we put the needle in and we keep it there. whereas dry needling is more of a needling effect on the actual needle, so the needle comes in and out.
8: Set up your appointment with Dr. May today. 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
10: In times like these, Nebraskans need a fighter in their corner. That's our Attorney General Mike Hilgers, protecting the American dream. Mike Hilgers has made bringing down costs for Nebraska families a top priority. That's why Hilgers fought big companies trying to raise our electrical bills and won. Hilgers went to court to put the brakes on hidden fees that drive up costs. And Hilgers has taken the fight to the scammers and fraudsters who prey on our neighbors. As a father of four, Mike Hilgers is holding big tech accountable for misleading parents, and Hilgers defended parental rights in the classroom. And when Biden tried to force Nebraska schools to let boys play girls' sports, Hilgers said, no way. Now Mike Hilgers is fighting to defend Nebraska's water rights. And Hilgers is protecting Nebraska farmers and ranchers from crippling regulations that raise food prices. Fighting for what matters most, protecting the American dream. Our Attorney General, Mike Hilgers.
11: Paid for by friends of Mike Hilgers.
7: 6 minutes after 8 o'clock, our temperature is 69 degrees. Not going to warm up a whole lot today. Lower 70s, kind of what we're looking at with rain. Well, it's Wednesday, and every Wednesday morning at this time, we get the opportunity to check in with Colleen at the Vintage Venue in downtown Beatrice. Colleen, good morning. How are you?
12: I'm doing good. How are you?
7: I'm doing okay. Staying dry. How about you?
12: Yeah, trying. I know. I think I overdressed this morning. I looked outside and went, oh, it looks dreary, and I put a sweater on. I'm like, what is this? So, yeah, when you just said the temp, I'm like, oh. It's not winter yet.
7: I know though what you mean. Yeah, when you look outdoors, it's like, oh, that looks a little cool. But yeah.
12: Yeah. Then you walk out and it's fine. But yeah, we were talking earlier, the weather, the rain's great, but really it just needs to stop now. So I get a look at the weather every morning with my husband and he's like, guess what? It's going to rain again. And how many inches? And now it's nervous making, but yeah, it'll dry out and I feel for all the farmers. It's crazy because we do a lot of the pulled pork for the farmers co-op, their customer appreciation when they go in and get their sandwiches, but there's no harvest right now. So we're kind of delayed. So I'm talking with them too. So it does, it affects everyone. So
7: yeah. Yep. Everybody's affected. So, but you know, we'll make it through and we just got to have to kind of deal with this, don't we?
12: Yep. So, and good news, I'm still at Vintage Venue, and I'm still going to keep my job there, and that's what I tell them. I'm like, well, I'll hire you if you need a job. So, joking, I don't think you would want to do what I do. But, yeah. So, it's fall, though, still, and we still have weddings and still keeping busy. We had a great wedding last week, and we talked a little bit about, like, doing the seating chart, and it was really really fun. I think the guests enjoyed that because they knew exactly where they were going to sit. The night before their wedding, the reception, there's a grandpa there and he's like, I found my seat because he got there early, like at 4:30 before everyone. I'm like, oh, well, come on in. You can have a soda or something while you wait. So then he was wandering around looking for a seat and it was cute.
7: Oh, neat.
12: I thought, God. Yeah. With Vintage Venue, get it for the weekend. So they had a great weekend. They had the reception, the rehearsal dinner Friday night. And then one thing that caught my eye was so pretty. When she walked in, she had this really pretty dress on. I'm like, I love your dress. It's really pretty. And it was white and had all this stuff. She's like, oh, it was my mom's wedding dress. And she had cut the sleeves. So it was like a sleeveless dress and a shorter skirt. But it was just really pretty. I thought that was a neat idea.
7: Wow.
12: For, you know, somebody to carry on the tradition of the wedding dress, and it doesn't go to waste. So that was fun. And then Saturday was the fun day. And one item that people that we introduced on our menu when we cater for weddings was the crispy herb Dijon glazed baked salmon. And people loved it. There was one lady that it came up, she's like, me and my husband love salmon. We just love it. And we've never had that good of a salmon on a buffet. So it was buffet style. So it's been popular. So I just wanted to mention that when you do have your event there, we do a lot of the catering and we'll take care of the food and make it really good. So that's what we strive to do. And then coming up, our next wedding this weekend, that's hard to say. They're doing something a little different, that they're doing like a champagne, it's like Prosecco, sparkling wine for their happy hour. So their guests come in for the first hour where the wedding couple is taking pictures and doing all that. They're having flutes of sparkling wine for everybody, and then it starts dinner. And guess what? They're having salmon too.
7: Oh.
12: So it must be really popular. And then a couple signature drinks. So they have a Cosmo and a peach Moscow mule for their signature drink. So this wedding this weekend is going to be a lot of fun too, with their fall colors. So fall is great. It's just a busy time right now and we love it. So, I do want to mention again, just that when you do your events at Vintage Venue, especially weddings, you get it for the full weekend, Friday through Sunday. So you can decorate Friday, have the fun day Saturday, and then just pick up all your decorations on Sunday and then you're done. So it's a great time, and we try to take care of everything for you and get the details figured out. So
7: weddings are always they're big days, a lot of stress and pressure on everybody, and it's nice to know that you can help with taking some of that stress and pressure off by taking care of that stuff.
12: A little bit here and there, it helps. We got a couple. I have a meeting this morning with a couple, and we're finishing their planning because they're here in a few weeks. So we always do that. We meet for an hour and a half to do final details and like just have it perfectly set up when they walk in. So it really helps everyone out. I would like to do a shout out for, there's a big event for the Gage County Historical Society and Museum on October 10th that we're doing the meal. We're catering that at the Philly Stone Barn. So they're selling tickets right now for that. So that's a good event to support the Gage County Museum as well as the Philly Stone Barn. So check out their Facebook page, I guess, and it gives all the details of that. But
7: funny you mentioned that. We have Cassandra coming in here at 8:30 to talk a little bit more about that. So
12: perfect. So stay tuned.
7: Yes.
12: Yep.
7: She's going to come in and give us the details. So we're looking forward to hearing it. Good.
12: Yep.
7: Glad to hear that you're a part of that. That's cool.
12: Yeah. Yep. So that'll be fun. So we're October's really filled up. So we're just going along, having fun. So.
7: All right. Well, for folks who want more information or want to set up a time to visit with you and talk more face to face about what Vintage Venue can do for them, what do they need to do, Colleen?
12: Yep. They can give us a call at 402-239-3304. They can always email us, is probably the best way, at vintagevenueevents@gmail.com. And if you just want to learn more about the venue or see pictures, check out our website at vintagevenuebeatrice.com. Easy ways. You can find us lots of places.
7: Okay. So. All righty. Yep. Well, if there's nothing else, I'll let you get to your day job here and get
12: day
7: things
12: job.
7: Going. So you're working.
12: Sounds good.
7: Actually for you, the Vintage Venue is day, night, overnights, early mornings. It's weekends, right?
12: It really is. Yeah. You can just find me there anytime, most of the time. So day, night, weekends.
7: No,
12: well, good. Well, thanks, Dave.
7: Hey, we'll talk to you again next Wednesday, all right?
12: Okay.
7: Sounds good. Thanks a lot, Colleen. Vintage Venue in downtown Beatrice. Check them out.

0: 18 minutes after 8 o'clock at KWBE, Music on Your Morning, from Elton John and Tiny Dancer. 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Again, we have that flood watch in effect from now until Thursday night for a good portion of the KWBE listening area. A flood warning, not a watch, but a flood warning is in effect from this afternoon until Sunday afternoon for the Big Blue River near Blue Rapids. We're looking at that 26 feet minor lowland flooding occurs from Marysville to Tuttle Creek Lake. And at 8:15 last night, the stage was at 21.8 feet. And the forecast is that the river is expected to rise above flood stage early tomorrow afternoon to a crest of 33 feet by Thursday afternoon. And then it will fall below flood stage early Sunday morning. Again, flood stage is at 26 feet. So, again, that is a flood warning for the Big Blue River near Blue Rapids from this afternoon until Sunday afternoon. Rain in the forecast for us, folks. Just rain, rain, rain. That's basically it. We're at 69 degrees, going to get up to the lower 70s. 100% chance of rain today, 100% chance of rain tonight, and then we're looking at about an 80% chance of rain tomorrow. 69 degrees at KWBE.
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1: Nebraska football is 4-0 for the first time since 2016 as they head back to Memorial Stadium this weekend. 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

0: Quilt Guild. They're bringing in their quilts and displaying them starting Thanksgiving week all the way through March. And so...
1: So the current display is coming down, and yes. You'll be working on what, during the month of October, putting up the quilts then and everything?
0: Yep. Uh-huh. Mm-hmm.
1: Yeah. So how many quilts can we expect? What are you thinking?
0: They are not delving into what they're not telling me how many quilts, so it's going to be a surprise, Okay. Guys. And they're also including sewing machines. They're going to have sewing machines from every age, so you can get an idea of how sewing machines changed throughout the history. So we'll do that too.
1: And you said that starts
0: Thanksgiving week.
1: Thanksgiving week. Uh-huh. And we'll run through when?
0: To the end of March.
1: Till the end of March. Come on by again for the winter exhibit. We'll look forward to that then coming up.
0: Yeah.
1: Here later this fall then.
0: Yeah, so. Exactly.
1: Well, as far as visitation at the museum, been pretty good for you this
0: year?
1: Yeah,
0: so far it's been pretty good. Yeah. So,
1: What's been kind of the highlight? Has it been your summer exhibit?
0: It has been our summer exhibit. It's been our highlight just because the canoes were such a big hit. People come in and vote for their favorite canoes. That's actually going to be the winner of that canoe contest is going to be announced here in next week. And so we're so excited to let whoever was the winner is, no. And then those canoes are going to be sold at our fundraiser next Saturday. So
1: okay, which we're going to get to in a bit here. Mm-hmm. Now that we're after Labor Day, what are the hours? Have you changed your hours?
0: Yeah, we are starting our winter hours this week, Thursday through Saturday, 10 a.m. to 4 p.m. Okay. Is our winter hours.
1: All righty. Well, let's talk here. Let's take some time out this morning. We want to talk about the Philly Stone Barn. Got a couple things we're going to focus on. As you said, there is a fundraiser, but we'll get to that later. We got to talk about the annual festival that you're having.
0: Yes, exactly.
1: It is coming up on Saturday, October 10th. What's all going to happen? What can we expect?
0: Yes. So we're going to be harvesting corn, that's for sure. Hopefully.
1: Hopefully here.
0: Yeah. we just hope for good weather. So far, it looks like no rain in the forecast, but that is only more than 10 days away, so you never know.
1: Yeah.
0: So we are doing a free will pancake fundraiser in the morning from 8 a.m. to 10 p.m. So if you love your pancakes and sausage, please come out. The Harvest Festival will start around 10 a.m. We'll have antique tractors, engines, cars, and farm equipment on display. But you're sure welcome to bring your own if you have any and want to showcase it. We have historical demonstrators. We have our blacksmith, our marble maker. We're going to have Roger's going to bring his braiding machine. We have artists set up and craft vendors set up. We're still looking for more. If you're interested, you can call the museum. And then for the kids, we have some new things this year. One of our new things this year is the rubber ducky races, and then a scavenger hunt. For the kids, we have wagon rides, pioneer activities put on by the Blue Valley Antique Collectors Group, and then pioneer crafts and the scavenger hunt at our museum booth. And then at lunch from 11 to 1, the ladies from the Philly Lutheran Church are going to be there for a barbecue meal. So if you don't want pancakes, but you are craving for some barbecue sandwiches and homemade pies, you want to come for lunch from 11 to 1. And then, of course, we will end the festivities around 2:30 for the day. So
1: bring the kids out. Let them learn what it was like back in the pioneer days.
0: Exactly.
1: Right?
0: Yes, exactly. That's our goal, is to show them what life was like on that Philly Stone Barn in 1874.
1: Again, it all starts at 10. Now, as far as does it cost to come out and watch and all the displays and everything?
0: No. The displays and the crafts and the vendors and the demonstrators are all free. The wagon rides, all those are free. The only thing you probably want to do is just make sure you bring some money, because we are going to be raising money for a new roof for that Philly Stone Barn that weekend. So,
1: of course, when we talk about harvesting, it was a little different way to harvest back then than it is today.
0: Exactly.
1: And talk a little bit about how that whole process will work that day for the harvest then.
0: Oh yeah. So basically.

0: What we typically do is 3 days prior to the event, we have 500 fourth graders come out and they harvest the corn by hand. So they walk in the fields and they actually pull the corn and chuck them and throw them into the bandwagon. And then on the Saturday, what happens is we have someone who actually brings out an old antique tractor to finish out the harvest. And then we have an elevator, a grain elevator, or I should say a corn elevator, that actually shells the corn. And so you can actually see the whole process from the tractor to the elevator to the cart, the wagon, and how it would have looked like back in that time period. Yeah. So,
1: yeah, talk about the kids the days prior to.
0: Yeah.
1: Because I know this has been going on for a number of years. The
0: right.
1: Historical Society and such has been doing this for a number of years. But yeah, talk about how you're bringing all these kids out.
0: Yeah. It's in partnership with the homestead. So they split up. They are either in the homestead in the morning or at the barn in the afternoon or vice versa. At the barn, we show them how to hand pick corn by hand in the fields. We show them how to shell corn with a corn sheller. We have marble demonstrations on how to make marbles. The blacksmith is out there to show them the skills of the blacksmith. And then we have cross-cut saws that they like to try to saw off a piece of wood for them to take home as a yeah. souvenir. So,
1: pretty educational for these youngsters, isn't it?
0: Oh, yes.
1: And about how many students will you have?
0: You usually have about 500 those 3 days.
1: That's a lot. And where are they all coming from?
0: Yeah, they're coming from Beatrice, Freeman. Our largest, longest destination school is McCool Junction. And so, yeah, we have Exeter, Milligan, Friend, Dorchester, Crete. Yeah, so you name it, Fairbury. A lot of schools are coming out. Southern.
1: Well, with an event like this, it does take a few folks, doesn't it? Your volunteers
0: yes.
1: are very appreciated, don't you?
0: Yeah. So I'm really appreciative of the Blue Valley Antique Collectors. Yeah. They have been the wheels behind this event for so many years. They are going to be having information that next week because they are getting low in numbers for people to join. And so that you can be part of it, the event next year. But yes, they have been so instrumental in putting this on. All I have to do is actually try to find volunteers to take the school groups around to their stations. But we feed the volunteers. So the volunteers all get fed those days. And I provide water for them. So
1: busy week for you.
0: Oh, yes.
1: No doubt about it.
0: Uh-huh.
1: Okay, so again, the Harvest Festival, 10 to 2, but you said the pancake feed starts when?
0: 8 a.m.
1: 8 o'clock.
0: Uh-huh.
1: Grab some pancakes,
0: mm-hmm.
1: and then you can get lunch also during this
0: yeah.
1: time, too.
0: Uh-huh. Okay. Yeah, so we don't like to send anybody home hungry, so.
1: All righty. if they want more information on the Harvest Festival, Cassandra, what can they do?
0: You can follow us on Facebook, Twitter, and Instagram. We do have it up on our website. It is on the Southeast Channel News calendar, so there's plenty of places to find it. And then there will be some ads and some newspapers here next week. So,
1: all right. Now, once we get the festival over, we're not done, are we, that day?
0: No.
1: We're not done at all. We got something else going on that day.
0: Yeah, we have a fundraiser for the Philly Stone Barn. It's called the Farm to Table Fundraiser. It starts at 4:30 p.m., at least the silent auction does. Dinner will start around 5, and then we close out the dinner and the silent auction around 6:15. The Colleen's Catering is doing the dinner, so we're going to have a garlic fennel marinated smoked pork loin with salad and corn, green beans, apple, and pecan pie. So I told Colleen that it had to be like farm inspiration, like what would you find on the farm and then take it to the table kind of thing. Then we have a silent auction, so the canoes that were on display are going to be silent auctioned off. We have artwork on display that will be auctioned off. Lincoln Star tickets, packages from Cornelius Meats, gift cards, Dempster memorabilia because we're trying to promote our next year's summer exhibit. you have to be present to win for those, that silent auction. So it's $25 for members to purchase a ticket, $35 for non-members. But yeah, we're trying to raise money for a new roof for the Philly Stone Barn.
1: Talk a little bit about, yeah, that project. The Philly Stone Barn is not a small barn. It's pretty big. So that's a pretty big roof to have to work on.
0: Yeah. I mean, it is, the barn is 4 stories tall. and it is the tallest in, his oldest barn in the state of Nebraska. So historically it has to be preserved the same way it has, and it has wooden shingles. So we can't really just go anywhere to get shingles for this barn. So it is, we're estimating that we're going to need about $100,000 to $120,000 to replace the roof, to, in order for the barn to stay alive for the next 50 years.
1: And so, when was the last time the roof was replaced?
0: It was patched up here about 15, 20 years ago. But the actual new roof wasn't like put on until like the 80s when we were rebuilding up the, okay, the lost side. So it's pretty much good 30, 35 years, yeah, before another, the last time we actually had a new roof on that barn. So.
1: Okay. So the dollars that you're getting from, like, the pancake feed in the morning,
0: yep,
1: and the lunch over the noon hour?
0: Not the lunch.
1: Not the lunch.
0: But the pancake feed in the morning and the dinner at the
1: and
0: evening.
1: The farm-to-table fundraiser.
0: And then
1: okay,
0: any private donations throughout the day, we'll have a donation box set up.
1: Okay. Because you were part of the Big Give Gage,
0: yes,
1: earlier this month, mm-hmm, and that was your project, wasn't it?
0: That was not our project.
1: That was not your project.
0: Our project was accessible items for the museum. So,
1: oh,
0: like,
1: okay,
0: 2 loner autism bags,
1: oh,
0: sensory
1: that's right,
0: bags, and
1: that's
0: then
1: right,
0: OrCam My Eye Reader for the blind so they can read our exhibit panels. Yeah, we found out kind of late after the, we had chosen our project that we needed a new roof, so we couldn't, like...
1: I gotcha.
0: Yeah, so okay, we're starting out fresh.
1: Okay. Well, like any other building, like any other facility, you know, yeah,
0: yes,
1: wear and tear from weather, rain,
0: right,
1: hail, and all that.
0: Yeah, and Nebraska's weather is not the friendliest.
1: No, it's not. No, it's not. So, okay. So, again, that event then, again, the silent auction starts about 4:30?
0: Yep. Mm-hmm.
1: And then dinner?
0: At 5. Mm-hmm.
1: Done by Colleen's Catering.
0: Yes.
1: Okay.
0: Mm-hmm.
1: She was talking earlier this morning. She's looking forward, yeah, to being a part of this event and helping you out. So.
0: Yeah, I appreciate her so much for this. Yeah. It's been a very easy time planning that. So I just want to encourage you guys to purchase tickets to the meal and come out and try to win some great prizes at that silent auction just to help us out with that Philly Stone Barn. So.
1: Tickets, where do I get my tickets at?
0: Yes, you can get your tickets at the museum. Just call or come in. Just call at the museum and then, or come in and purchase them. So.
1: Okay, $25 for members?
0: $35 for non-members.
1: Okay, so if you become a member today...
0: Yeah.
1: Gosh, only 25.
0: I
1: right?
0: know, exactly. And we love our members. Our members get newsletters and discounts in our gift shop. And yeah, we love our members. Oh, and free attendance to certain events. So, yeah, so if you become a member, you get everything cheaper.
1: All righty. We'll take a short break. We'll come back, and we'll just kind of wrap things up, see what else is on the calendar that the Cassandra has for us. We'll check that out next on KWB.
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1: 8:49, 11 before the hour here at KWBE on our Beatrice Today program. We are spotlighting the Gage County Historical Society and Museum. We got Cassandra Dean back in with us here this morning to talk about all what's going on at the museum and with the Historical Society. So I was just asking you as far as the Farm to Table fundraiser coming up on Saturday, October 10th, are we eating outside or are we inside the barn eating? And your answer was?
0: We're eating outside, weather permitting.
1: And the reason is?
0: Because we want to show everybody our new Cottage Hill outdoor classroom that we've just, it's almost finished. So, yeah, we want to promote that and get everyone excited because next summer we're going to have summer camps out there.
1: So talk about, this classroom. I know we've had you on before talking about the idea of it, and now it's becoming reality for you.
0: Yeah.
1: So explain a little bit of how it looks and what it's all going to be used for.
0: So we have an area that's going to be inside area that is going to be for exhibits. And then we're going to have exhibits outside. And then there's going to be tables in the open air area for the kids to sit at. And we're going to be having summer camps next summer. So an art camp, a pioneer textile camp, of wheat to pancake kind of. So morning camps for kids from third grade to sixth grade. So
1: the Philly Stone Barn is suddenly going to get busier then starting next year then.
0: Yes,
1: that area.
0: Very much so. We are so wanting to show the kids the true meaning of like how pioneer living was, how farm living was during that time of 1874. And so this is a great opportunity to be able to do that. So,
1: okay. All righty. Look forward to seeing. So, yeah, you come out for the Harvest Festival and everything, you get to see this new edition.
0: I know. Exactly.
1: Cool. So what else is going on? Anything else that you might want to touch? What's also on your calendar here?
0: Oh, yeah. Well, October is a busy month for us at the museum. So October 14th, we are doing a program at the Odell Library about the Odell Cider Vinegar Factory. So from 1908 to 1913, this vinegar factory was in Odell, and then it moved to Atchison, Kansas, and then to St. Joe, Missouri. And so I'm going to give a whole history with pictures of the that vinegar factory. So
1: do we need to let you know we're coming? Do we have to register for that?
0: Yes, you need to register at the Odell with Joyce Costell at the Odell Library if you want to attend that one. And then at the very end of the month, we're having our annual banquet and meeting. So as if you become a member of the society, you have the option to come to our annual banquet and meeting to vote for new board members. We vote for new board members every year. And then we give an update of how the museum is going. So, and then a program. So our October 29th in the evening, we're going to be at DJ K's in Odell for our annual banquet and meeting. We have Lorraine Dungan from Omaha. She's coming down for a program called about living as a Czech in Nebraska. And then we'll be giving our annual meeting and voting for new board members. So we are encouraging even non-members, if they want to see what it's like or want to know the update on the museum, they should come to that meeting. So
1: okay.
0: And the prices for that is $25 for members, $30 for non-members.
1: And again, that's info is probably on your Facebook or website.
0: Yes. Uh-huh.
1: Okay.
0: Yeah.
1: And then anything else for us?
0: Nope. Just and then getting into our winter exhibit, pretty much. And then we're probably going to be pretty quiet for the next few months.
1: Okay. You're going to need a break, aren't you? All right. Let's just quickly recap again. Coming up on Saturday,
0: yes.
1: October the 10th.
0: Yes.
1: What's, again, give the times and all the different things that are happening here.
0: Yes. Free Will Pancake Fundraiser, 8 a.m. to 10 a.m. The Harvest Festival, 10 a.m. to 2 p.m. Lunch with the Philly Lutheran Church, 11 to 1. And then the Farm to Table, 4:30 to 6. Okay. So, yeah. A lot of things going on that Saturday, but we're trying to be proactive and raise awareness about what we need for the Philly Stone Barn.
1: Okay. So the condition of the roof, I mean, just how bad? I mean, are we having some leaks at the moment or?
0: We're not having leaks at the moment. If you look up, you can see some openings okay. there. It's not that bad as of yet, but we don't want to get to that bad because we don't want to be having to redo the inside of the
1: Absolutely.
0: Barn as well.
1: Absolutely.
0: So we are just trying to raise money as fast as we can so we can get that done.
1: Absolutely. So. All righty. Okay. So there you go, folks. You can help out the Philly Stone Barn. You can help out the society with all what's going on here. And again, you can go to their website or Facebook, or you can call Cassandra at the museum.
0: That's right.
1: If you have a question or two. Okay, well, have yourself a good day.
0: Thank you so much.
1: Rest of your week, and good luck on that October 10th. And,
0: I appreciate that.
1: Encourage
0: Thank
1: folks
0: you.
1: To come on out. We'll cross mm-hmm. our fingers for great weather, okay?
0: Yes, please. Say a couple of prayers.
1: There you go. Thanks, Cassandra.
0: Thank you.
1: It's 5 before the hour here at KWB.

0: It's one classic hit after another on KWBE Beatrice.
1: ABC News, I'm Sherry Preston. Israeli sources tell ABC that an incident on board a passenger jet bound for Tel Aviv is now being investigated as a possible terrorist incident. ABC News Chief Foreign Correspondent Ian Pannell.
2: Passengers on board telling Israeli media the plane lost control after some kind of struggle between the pilots. An Israeli source familiar with the matter telling ABC News, Israeli security assessment is that one of the pilots tried to take control and crashed the plane.
1: The plane landing in Saudi Arabia. New numbers on the economy. Inflation coming in 3.4% compared to last year, according to the PCE, the Fed's preferred inflation gauge. That's lower than expected. Tens of millions of Americans are under threats from possible flooding from Arizona through Illinois, with strong storms moving across the area. ABC News has obtained the original 2024 statement from the woman who says she was gang raped at Cornell University. This is ABC News. A big announcement from the Pentagon is expected today. ABC's Lena Moise has more.
3: Defense Secretary Pete Hegseth is set to announce major cuts in military leadership, cutting the number of generals and admirals by 20%. Last September, Hegseth warned top brass of changes while pushing new fitness and grooming standards.
4: It's tiring to look out at combat formations, or really any formation, and see fat troops. Likewise, it's completely unacceptable to see fat generals and admirals.
3: Today's announcement comes the same day the U.S. is withdrawing troops from Iraq. The final troops set to leave today. It's the second time the U.S. has withdrawn.
1: Barring any last-minute clemency, Tennessee death row inmate Krista Gayle Pike is set to be executed in a couple of hours. If it happens, she would be the first woman put to death in Tennessee in 200 years. Pike stabbed and beat a classmate to death in 1995. Her supporters have argued her history of mental illness and sexual abuse should have been considered. I'm Sherry Preston, ABC News.
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11: The forecast for the KWBE listening area, showers and thunderstorms today, tonight, tomorrow. We remain under a flood watch from now until Thursday evening. Temperatures for today, around 72 for the high. Then tonight, the overnight low dropping down to 64. For Thursday, a high temperature reading of around 68. Lows Thursday night down to about 50. For Friday, mostly sunny, a high of 66.
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Doobie Brothers on KWBE. Before that, George Harrison to kick things off here with our music this hour. Coming up, Belinda Carlisle, Rod Stewart, Foreigner, Stevie Nicks all on the way. A check on the markets from the Brownfield Network and a look at your weather forecast. Good Wednesday morning from KWBE.

0: It's an Oh Wow Wednesday, playing those songs where you say, oh wow, that's one I haven't heard for a while, Amy Stewart and Knock on Wood. Your forecast for the day, we remain under that flood watch until 7 o'clock Thursday evening. Temperatures today in the lower 70s, lows tonight dropping down to around 64, and then for tomorrow, the high temperature expected around 68. Your chances of rain, 100% chance today and tonight, and we're looking at an 80% chance for Thursday.
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2: 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Dorchester, Wisconsin is steady at 60. The opening of the major direct markets is going to depend on how many near-term numbers buyers need to move after yesterday's solid negotiated movement at modestly lower prices. Pork was down 3 cents Tuesday at $87.77. The estimated hog slaughter yesterday was 493,000 head. That's up 11,000 on the week and nearly 17,000 on the year. Box beef was sharply higher. Choice was up 218 at $382.66. Select beef yesterday was up 625 at $364.48. In Chicago, November beans are 9 higher. December corn's up 2¾. December wheat in Chicago is 3½ lower. A lot of this is position squaring ahead of the USDA's quarterly grain stocks and small grain summary reports. Those are out today at noon Eastern, 11 a.m. Central. Soybean and wheat quarterly stocks are expected to be below a year ago. USDA is also expected to lower its wheat production estimate. Corn stocks could be up on the year, but that could depend on potential revisions to the 2025 crop. Over at the Merck, live and feeder cattle are supported by yesterday's strength in beef as they get ready for widespread direct cash cattle business. Over at the Merck this morning, October live is up 222 at 219.45. December's 260 higher, 223.40. October feeders are $2.07 higher at 335.72. November's up 215 at 333.05. And hogs are down on profit taking with most active December 45 lower at 69.25. John Perkins, Brownfield.
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0: Bob Seger with Main Street on KWBE. Tomorrow morning, we welcome in Beatrice Mayor Bob Morgan to the studios. 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
1: In times like these, Nebraskans need a fighter in their corner. That's our Attorney General Mike Hilgers, protecting the American dream. Mike Hilgers has made bringing down costs for Nebraska families a top priority. That's why Hilgers fought big companies trying to raise our electrical bills and won. Hilgers went to court to put the brakes on hidden fees that drive up costs. And Hilgers has taken the fight to the scammers and fraudsters who prey on our neighbors. As a father of four, Mike Hilgers is holding big tech accountable for misleading parents, and Hilgers defended parental rights in the classroom. And when Biden tried to force Nebraska schools to let boys play girls' sports, Hilgers said, no way. Now Mike Hilgers is fighting to defend Nebraska's water rights. And Hilgers is protecting Nebraska farmers and ranchers from crippling regulations that raise food prices. Fighting for what matters most, protecting the American dream. Our Attorney General, Mike Hilgers.
2: Paid for by friends of Mike Hilgers.
3: 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I'm John Perkins with a Brownfield Market Update. 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Soybeans are up this morning, watching forecasts for widespread harvest delay and rains over the next few days. Quarterly soybean stocks are expected to be slightly lower than last year. Quarterly grain stocks in the USDA's small grain summary out at noon Eastern, 11 Central. November beans are up 9.25 at 1307. January's 9.5 higher at 1322.25. October meals up 460 at 364.70. October bean oil's 13 higher at 67.98. Corn's up, monitoring harvest delays, yield reports, and quality concerns in some areas. Quarterly corn stocks should be up on the year, but that will also depend on potential revisions to the 2025 crop. December's up 2.75 at 524.75. March is 2.75 higher at 538.75. And wheat's mixed. The USDA is expected to show tighter supplies and lower the 2026 production guess. December Chicago's down 3.25 at 689.5. Cotton looks a little oversold. December's up a point at 78.87. But on follow-through selling, November rice is down 12.5 at 16.30. Live and feeder cattle are higher, waiting for widespread direct business with help from yesterday's higher close in beef. Some light direct trade was reported yesterday at 350 Dressed in the north. October live's up 225 at 219.47. December's 267 higher at 223.47. November feeder cattle are up 297 at 333.87. And hogs are lower on profit taking in yesterday's weak finish for pork. October's down 32 at 79.05. December lean's 52 lower at 69.17. Crude oil is higher, back above $91 a barrel. John Perkins, Brownfield.
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playing the classics. We're KWBE, music from Journey, Wheel in the Sky. We got Nebraska volleyball coming your way tomorrow night. 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
1: ABC News, I'm Sherry Preston. At the last minute, a federal appeals court has halted the scheduled execution of Krista Pike, who was to have been put to death about a half hour from now. The judges saying they want to review whether Pike's allegations of rape as a child were fully considered at her sentencing. She was to have been the first woman put to death in Tennessee in 200 years. Israeli Prime Minister Benjamin Netanyahu says a pilot stabbed another pilot and then tried to crash the aircraft carrying dozens of Israelis, passengers and crew, staging a dramatic intervention to subdue the attack. Yasmin Abakas had a daughter on board and says she was told
2: a few Israelis, they ran away to the guy. He took a knife and tried to kill the pilot. They take his hand and put him on the floor.
1: There's a lot of blood around, they said as well. Israel is threatening it as a terror incident. U.S. military announcing it's completed the full withdrawal of all troops from Iraq. This is ABC News.
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10: A flood watch remains in effect for the KWBE listening area from now until 7 o'clock Thursday. Showers and thunderstorms in the forecast for today, tonight, tomorrow. Your high today reaching up to around 72. Tonight, the overnight low in the mid-60s. For Thursday, temperatures in the upper 60s. For Thursday night, the overnight low of 50 degrees. The rain moves out and we'll have lots of sunshine for us on Friday, a high of 66.
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13: Nebraska is back on the road for the first time in nearly a month. Hello, folks. I'm John Baylor, voice of Nebraska Volleyball. 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
15: Let's get it together, all right?

Michael Jackson, KWBE. I saw that a Nigerian dancer attempted to set a Guinness World Record by dancing for 168 hours, which, by the way, is seven straight days. The existing published record was 127 hours. Man, seven straight days of dancing? Man, if I do the YMCA at a wedding, I need ibuprofen until Thursday. Howard Jones now, KWBE.

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0: Playing deep cuts out of our treasure chest of classic hits, Natalie Cole's Pink Cadillac on an Oh Wow Wednesday on KWBE. Don't forget tomorrow, the Beatrice Mayor, Bob Morgan, will swing into our studios. 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
6: A flood watch continues till tomorrow night. Expect a wet Wednesday today with showers and thunderstorms, likely some periods of heavy rain. Highs expected around 70. More rain and thunderstorms tonight as well. Heavy rainfall remains possible. Tomorrow also turns breezy with northeast winds up to 25 miles an hour and more heavy rainfall expected. Rain finally ends Thursday night, setting us up for a dry couple of days Friday, Saturday, Sunday, and Monday with temperatures in the upper 60s.
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1: ABC News, I'm Sherry Preston. At the last minute, a federal appeals court has halted the scheduled execution of Krista Pike, who was to have been put to death about a half hour from now. The judges saying they want to review whether Pike's allegations of rape as a child were fully considered at her sentencing. She was to have been the first woman put to death in Tennessee in 200 years. Israeli Prime Minister Benjamin Netanyahu says a pilot stabbed another pilot and then tried to crash the aircraft carrying dozens of Israelis, passengers and crew, staging a dramatic intervention to subdue the attack. Yasmin Abakas had a daughter on board and says she was told
2: a few Israelis, they ran away to the guy. He took a knife and tried to kill the pilot. They take his hand and put him on the floor.
1: There is a lot of blood around, they said as well. Israel is threatening it as a terror incident. U.S. military announcing it's completed the full withdrawal of all troops from Iraq. This is ABC News.
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9: Showers and thunderstorms in the forecast over the next 24 hours. High temperature today reaching up to the lower 70s. Tonight, overnight low dropping down to about 64. Then on Thursday, temperatures will be around that 68-degree mark. For Thursday night, the overnight low 50. For Friday, mostly sunny, high 66. We remain under a flood watch from now until 7 o'clock Thursday evening.
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Rolling through Continuous Classics, KWBE. I saw that Dancing with the Stars had Yacht Rock night last night. The entire ballroom smelled faintly of sunscreen, bolt upholstery, and a divorced dad named Gary, I think. Here's Yes. It's

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2: 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But I don't know about that. There's many times that we've loved and we've shared love and made love. It doesn't seem to me like it's enough. It's just not enough, baby. It's just not enough.

0: Little Barry White for you on an Oh Wow Wednesday, KWBE. We got Beatrice football coming your way this Friday night. They take on Blair. 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
1: 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Blue Valley Door, 1.5 miles west of Beatrice on Highway 4.
2: Soybeans, corn, and cattle are higher, hogs are lower. I'm John Perkins with a Brownfield Market Update. 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Stein has yield. Soybeans and corn are up ahead of the soon-to-be-released quarterly grain stocks numbers. November beans are 8¾ higher at 1306 and a half. January's up 9½ at 1322 and a quarter. December corn's 2½ higher at 524 and a half. March is up 2¾ at 538¾. Live and feeder cattle are higher with some degree of optimism about the direct trade. Most active December lives up 237 at 223.17. November feeders are 232 higher at 333.22. And on profit taking, October hogs are down 25 at 79.12. December lean 17 lower at 69.52. John Perkins, Brownfield.
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4: 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And Michael J's on West Court in Beatrice has chicken fried steak, mashed potatoes and gravy, vegetable, and a dinner roll. 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
0: A flood watch continues till tomorrow night. Expect a wet Wednesday today with showers and thunderstorms, likely some periods of heavy rain. Highs expected around 70. More rain and thunderstorms tonight as well. Heavy rainfall remains possible. Tomorrow also turns breezy with northeast winds up to 25 miles an hour and more heavy rainfall expected. Rain finally ends Thursday night, setting us up for a dry couple of days, Friday, Saturday, Sunday, and Monday, with temperatures in the upper 60s.
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0: Wrapping up another big block of continuous classics. Good morning from KWBE. Kelly Ripa just revealed that Rod Stewart once quietly told her that the mirrored floor on her show's stage allowed guests to see up her skirt. She said apparently the problem existed for years and no one told her until Rod did. He's 81 now and apparently chivalry isn't dead. It just has great hair, right?
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5: In times like these, Nebraskans need a fighter in their corner. 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Mike Hilgers has made bringing down costs for Nebraska families a top priority. That's why Hilgers fought big companies trying to raise our electrical bills and won. Hilgers went to court to put the brakes on hidden fees that drive up costs. And Hilgers has taken the fight to the scammers and fraudsters who prey on our neighbors. As a father of four, Mike Hilgers is holding big tech accountable for misleading parents, and Hilgers defended parental rights in the classroom. And when Biden tried to force Nebraska schools to let boys play girls' sports, Hilgers said, no way. Now Mike Hilgers is fighting to defend Nebraska's water rights. And Hilgers is protecting Nebraska farmers and ranchers from crippling regulations that raise food prices. Fighting for what matters most, protecting the American dream. Our Attorney General, Mike Hilgers.
6: Paid for by friends of Mike Hilgers.
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1: ABC News, I'm Wayne Cabot. A passenger plane nosedived 14,000 feet in under a minute when one pilot attacked the other in the cockpit.
2: He took a knife and tried to kill the pilot.
1: That from the mother of a passenger on a flight that left Dubai for Tel Aviv. Mostly Israelis on board. Israel treating this as a terror incident. Passengers and crew subdued the attacker. The plane made a safe emergency landing in Saudi Arabia. Tennessee's planned execution of 50-year-old Krista Gayle Pike for a murder she committed at age 18 was stopped 1 hour before the injection was planned. The federal appeals court wants more time to review her allegations of being raped as a child. The New York Times reports Ken Paxton told donors at a Senate fundraiser last week President Trump hurt his campaign by holding a convention in Texas. The Times says it has audio of him saying that. A Paxton advisor calling the story manipulated nonsense. This is ABC News. More controversy about TV ads featuring President Trump. ABC News senior political correspondent Rachel Scott has details from the White House.
3: We are learning the Trump administration is using federal funds from the Department of Homeland Security, specifically Border Protection, to pay for a series of ads, including one that's nearly identical to an ad that ran during the president's 2024 campaign. This has drawn widespread criticism from Democrats and Republicans, calling it an egregious use of taxpayer dollars. But still, the White House is standing by this. There's no sign this is going to be pulled down, and I'm told the president has personally push for these ads.
1: 89 years after Amelia Earhart's disappearance, a team of researchers from Purdue University is set to lead an expedition next week to determine if a tiny image on a map shows the wreckage of her plane. An object was found in an Apple Maps image in 2020, submerged in a lagoon near a remote Pacific island, and the team believes it very well might be the wreckage of Earhart's plane. I'm Wayne Cabot, ABC News.
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7: Nebraska is back on the road for the first time in nearly a month. Hello, folks. I'm John Baylor, voice of Nebraska Volleyball. Join Lauren Cook West and me Thursday, October 1, as the Huskers travel east to face the 16th-ranked Penn State Nittany Lions at Rec Hall. Pre-game coverage begins at 5 p.m. Central. 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
9: It is now time for your local news on KWBE. I'm Zach Polk. President Donald Trump's upcoming visit to Grand Island has officially been confirmed by the Republican Party. Trump is scheduled to appear at the Pinnacle Bank Expo Center on the Nebraska State Fairgrounds for a midterm rally. Doors are scheduled to open at 2:30 Monday afternoon, with the program beginning at 4:30 and Trump expected to speak at 6 o'clock. General admission tickets are free, with each person allowed to register for up to 4 tickets. The confirmation follows reports that Hall County commissioners had been contacted by the Republican Party officials about the president's visit. It will be Trump's first trip to Nebraska since May of 2022, when he held a campaign rally at I-80 Speedway near Greenwood. Trump's visit comes as Republican U.S. Senator Pete Ricketts campaigns for another term. Ricketts is facing independent candidate Dan Osborne in a race that has drawn national attention. Governor Jim Pillen is putting a new focus on economic development, calling for closer cooperation between state and local leaders. Pillen announced the initiative Tuesday in Kearney during the governor's summit and signed an executive order creating a more coordinated approach between state and local economic development groups. The goal is to make Nebraska more competitive when businesses are deciding where to invest. The initiative includes creating a statewide inventory of industrial sites and improving coordination for site-selected events, trade shows, and industry expos. Economic development efforts will also be organized around Nebraska's 6 regions. The Nebraska Department of Economic Development, Nebraska Chamber of Commerce, local chambers, and the Nebraska Economic Development Association are all part of the effort. State officials say the statewide site inventory will give businesses and site selectors a clearer picture of available and future industrial sites across Nebraska. Pillen says the initiative will continue to evolve as Nebraska's economic development needs change. Facing consecutive days of rain and a flood watch, some campers were having to pull up stakes in southeast Nebraska. The city of Beatrice ordered a Chautauqua Park campground be evacuated as a precaution due to the possibility of flooding.
10: We are with the city of Beatrice also watching those river levels. They are evacuating Chautauqua Park's campers here by 1 o'clock today. So I did partake in their meeting yesterday. They're putting their preventative measures intact. Officials are, departments are watching carefully as we move forward.
9: Gage County Emergency Manager Lisa Weigen informed county officials of the step being taken. Campers at the South Beatrice Park were seen packing up and moving out of the campground at mid-morning today. A flood watch is in effect for southeast Nebraska, southwest Iowa, and northwest Missouri through Thursday evening. National weather forecasters say 2 to 4 inches of rain are expected in many locations, with isolated spots facing up to 5 to 6 inches of rain. Excessive runoff has raised the threat of flooding on rivers, creeks, and streams. In Beatrice, Chautauqua Park is one of the first areas to be impacted by flooding during heavy rain and runoff. As of mid-morning Wednesday, the Big Blue River was still at least 3 feet below flood stage, though the forecast is for the river to reach nearly 21 feet with a flood stage of 16 feet. That would trigger minor to moderate flooding. That is your local news on KWBE.
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8: A flood watch remains in effect for the KWBE listening area until Thursday evening. Temperatures for the day reaching up to the lower 70s with a 100% chance for showers and thunderstorms today. 100% chance of rain tonight, overnight low 64. Tonight, new rainfall amounts could be anywhere between 1 to 2 inches. Thursday, 80% chance of showers, a high temperature of 68.
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9: It is now time for your sports report here on KWBE. I'm Zach Polk. Last night on KWBE, we had some Beatrice volleyball as they were at home against Ashland Greenwood. A lot of the drama happening in the first set. It was Beatrice who got off to the hot start. Up and over, pass forward here by Beatrice over to the left side. Peterson with the spike and the kill. Number 13, Emma Peterson, right off the bat for Beatrice, gets the points. Not only was the offense rolling in the first set, but the defense was coming up big as well. Her jump serve is over, passed forward. Conscious over to the left side, spike blocked and lands in. The block there for number 9, Clara Bauman. It's 17-9 Beatrice here in the first set. Beatrice at one point with a 20-11 lead in the first set, but it was Ashland Greenwood not giving up and fighting back in the set. Jump serve, drop serve, beautiful there for Ashland Greenwood's number 4, Ella Kolar, and we got a 3-point game here in the first, 20-17. The Blue Jays were able to fight all the way back, and in the end, they stole the first set. And now, with the jump serve, a chance to win the set. Peterson, Penner, set up for Peterson with the spike blocked, and the point for the Blue Jays. And they take set one, 26-24. What a comeback. Beatrice was never able to recover from that first set letup, and the Blue Jays of Ashland Greenwood were able to sweep 3-0. Other scores from games around the area, an absolute thriller between Norris and Gretna. Gretna getting a win in 5 sets, 3-2. York topped Crete in 5 sets, 3-2. Platteview over Nebraska City, 3-0. Gretna East topped Blair, 3-0. Waverly over Hastings, 3-0. Malcolm topped Wahoo, 3-0. Tri-County beat Wood River, 2-0. Johnson County Central over Louisville, 2-0. Tri-County over H&H, 2-0. Superior topped Tri-County, 2-1. Freeman beat Falls City Sacred Heart, 3-1. Johnson County Central over Weeping Water, 2-0. Johnson Brock beat Dillner O'Dell in 5 sets, 3-2. And we want to give a shout out to Beatrice Girls Golf, as they are the conference champs and individual conference champ. Congratulations to Morgan Nielsen. That is your local sports on KWBE.
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20: 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Direct cash cattle trade activity has been relatively quiet. There was a light round of business on Tuesday in the north at mostly $350 stress, which is steady with last week's weighted averages. Volumes were light, so it wasn't enough business to establish an accurate price trend for the week. Bids and asking prices have not resurfaced today. Boxed beef was mixed at midday with moderate and light demand for moderate offerings. Choice up a penny at $382.67. Select was $2.41 lower at $362.07. At the Ozarks Regional Stockyards in Missouri, feeder steers and heifers were steady to $6 higher. Steer and heifer calves weighing less than 700 pounds were steady to $6 lower. The USDA says demand was good on a moderate supply. There were several drafts of green yearlings in the day's offering. Medium and large one feeder steers, 603 to 647 pounds, brought $360 to $385. Medium and large one feeder heifer, 654 to 686 pounds, brought $325 to $344. Cash hogs are lower at midday with moderate negotiated purchases. Packers have leverage and they're able to move needed numbers without having to get too aggressive in their procurement efforts. The industry continues to monitor available supplies of market-ready hogs and hog weights, especially as it relates to demand. Barrels and gilts at the National Daily Direct are down 55 cents with a weighted average of 77.46. The Western Corn Belt was 5 cents lower with a weighted average of 77.96. Butcher hog prices at the Midwest cash markets are steady at $60. In Illinois, slaughter sows were steady with moderate demand for moderate offerings at $43 to $55. Barrows and gilts were steady with moderate demand for moderate offerings at $53 to $63. And pork values were lower at midday, down 28 cents at $87.49. Bellies and picnics were both down sharply. I'm Megan Grebner, Brownfield Ag News.
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8: The forecast for the KWBE listening area: showers and thunderstorms today, tonight, tomorrow. We remain under a flood watch from now until Thursday evening. Temperatures for today, around 72 for the high. Then tonight, the overnight low dropping down to 64. For Thursday, a high temperature reading of around 68. Lows Thursday night down to about 50. For Friday, mostly sunny, a high of 66. Students who participate in extracurricular activities are three times more likely to excel in the classroom. KWBE and Watchtower Wealth Management are proud to recognize students throughout Southeast Nebraska and Northeast Kansas who are excelling inside and outside the classroom. This week's Students of the Week are Kate Ideas and Draken Dakota. Kate is a junior at Beatrice High School. She was the stage manager for the musical Grease and did everything from stage managing, costume design, costume alterations, and prop creations. She was considered one of the hardest working students during the run of Grease. Draken is a senior at Beatrice High School. He gets to school each day before 7 for football, and then morning marching band, then goes to school, and then more football after school, and then musical rehearsal. He is a section leader in band and show choir, a soloist in marching band, and he was the lead in the musical Grease, as he was Danny. Congratulations to Kate and congratulations to Draken, our Students of the Week. The Student of the Week Awards are brought to you by KWBE, along with Anthony Schnelli, Jody Starr, Tony Hines, and Ben Kidder with Watchtower Wealth Management in Beatrice.
1: ABC News, I'm Wayne Cabot. A passenger plane nosedived 14,000 feet in under a minute when one pilot attacked the other in the cockpit.
2: He took a knife and tried to kill the pilot.
1: That from the mother of a passenger on a flight that left Dubai for Tel Aviv. Mostly Israelis on board. Israel treating this as a terror incident. Passengers and crew subdued the attacker. The plane made a safe emergency landing in Saudi Arabia. Tennessee's planned execution of 50-year-old Krista Gayle Pike for a murder she committed at age 18 was stopped 1 hour before the injection was planned. The federal appeals court wants more time to review her allegations of being raped as a child. The New York Times reports Ken Paxton told donors at a Senate fundraiser last week President Trump hurt his campaign by holding a convention in Texas. The Times says it has audio of him saying that, a Paxton advisor calling the story manipulated nonsense. This is ABC News.
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6: It is now time for your local headline news on KWBE. Governor Jim Pillen has signed an executive order aimed at improving coordination between state and local economic development groups and making Nebraska more competitive for business investment. The initiative includes a statewide inventory of industrial sites and organizing economic development efforts around Nebraska's six regions. President Donald Trump's upcoming visit to Grand Island has been confirmed by the Republican Party, with Trump scheduled to speak Monday at 6 p.m. at the Pinnacle Bank Expo Center. The event is a midterm rally with free general admission tickets available and doors opening at 2:30 p.m. And several rounds of heavy rain could bring flash flooding and rising rivers across much of Nebraska through Thursday, with some areas expected to receive several inches of rain on already saturated ground. The National Weather Service says the heaviest rain is expected from last night into tonight, with cooler and drier weather returning for the weekend. That is your local headline news on KWBE.
7: Politicians like Senator Pete Ricketts are the problem. Wall Street Pete bought his Senate seat. And what has he done? Whatever's best for Pete. But when working people need his help, it's always the same old story. Crickets from Ricketts. My story's a little different.
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10: The candidate no one saw coming. 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
7: I'm a Nebraskan. 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I'm running for Senate because Congress shouldn't just be a playground for the rich. 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But in Nebraska, the little guys need a fair shake too. You want to fix Washington? Send in a mechanic. I'm Dan Osborne, candidate for U.S. Senate, and I approve this message. 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
12: Soybeans and cattle are higher, corn's lower, hogs are mixed. I'm John Perkins with a Brownfield Market Update. You better build bigger bins. It's just a suggestion, but regardless, be ready to maximize your per acre profits with MX Series corn by Stein. Stein has yield. It's been an up and down day for beans, currently up on fund and mostly technical buying. USDA's quarterly grain stocks number was lower than expected and unknown did by U.S. beans ahead of the open. More near-term harvest delays are probable. Conditions could turn drier after that. November beans are 3 1/4 higher at 1301. January's up 4 1/2 at 1317 1/4. October bean meal's a dollar higher at 361.10. October bean oil's up 31 at 68.16. Corn is lower. Quarterly corn stocks are much larger than expected, implying slower demand. Corn's also monitoring harvest activity. Holding above 5 for now, December corn is down 17 1/4 at 504 3/4. March is 16 1/2 lower at 519 1/2. And wheat's down. Quarterly wheat stocks and production were close to pre-report expectations. Rain has delayed winter wheat planting, but the soil moisture recharge is beneficial in most of those areas. December Chicago's down 14 at 678 3/4. December Kansas City's 8 3/4 lower at 734 1/4. December Minneapolis is down 3 at 696 1/4. Live and feeder cattle are up sharply on optimism about this week's direct trade. Asking prices have surfaced in Nebraska at 360 dressed, with bids at 345. The South remains extremely quiet. October live's up 235 at 219.57. December's 270 higher at 223.50. October feeders are up 357 at 337.22. And hogs are mixed on spread trade and some technical support. October is down 37 at 79. December leans up a dime at 69.80. Crude oil is back above 90 a barrel. John Perkins, Brownfield.
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11: Hello, I'm Kellen Havikin with the latest tank headlines on Brownfield. Central Nebraska farmer Clay Govier says he's strongly considering changing crop rotations for 2027 to help improve his bottom line.
14: Prices are decent, and I mean, you know, with all these soybean crush plants kind of coming online, and the domestic demand for soybeans is really increasing, so it might shift some more acres towards beans.
11: Corn and soybean export inspections continue to run ahead of last marketing year. The USDA says corn was just above a year ago, primarily to Mexico and South Korea. Central Kansas farmer Paul Penner says this year's soybean crop is in dismal shape from the ongoing drought.
15: There are just literally brown spots in the fields on the regular beans where the pods were there, but there's just nothing in them.
11: I'm Kellen Havikin for Brownfield.
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8: A flood watch remains in effect for the KWBE listening area from now until 7 o'clock Thursday. Showers and thunderstorms in the forecast for today, tonight, tomorrow. Your high today reaching up to around 72. Tonight, the overnight low in the mid-60s. For Thursday, temperatures in the upper 60s. For Thursday night, the overnight low of 50 degrees. The rain moves out, and we'll have lots of sunshine for us on Friday, a high of 66.
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1: Nebraska football is 4-0 for the first time since 2016 as they head back to Memorial Stadium this weekend. Hi, everyone. I'm Kyle Crooks, the voice of the Huskers.

0: The silent auction will take place at the Philly Stone Barn from 4:30 until 6:15. Dinner will begin at 5 p.m. For more information and to purchase your tickets, you can contact Cassandra at the Gage County Historical Society Museum at 402-228-1679. That's 228-1679. Again, this event will take place on Saturday, October 10th at the Philly Stone Barn.
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KWBE with the music of the Jay Giles Band as we work our way through our lunch hour. Tomorrow morning, we have Ask the Mayor, Beatrice Mayor Bob Morgan, stopping into our studios to talk about city issues and answer any questions that you may have. 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
1: ABC News, I'm Wayne Cabot. A plane has landed in Israel with the Israeli citizens who survived a hellish flight in which they thought they might die. A knife fight in the cockpit sent the Fly Dubai flight into a nosedive and made an emergency landing in Saudi Arabia. ABC's Ian Pennell.
2: I think there are going to be questions about how one of the pilots or one of the crew members was able to bring a pocket knife on board. What was their motivation? Were they operating independently? In other words, was it a lone wolf operation?
1: A Florida woman who allegedly drove to California and fired a rifle shot into the home of Rihanna and ASAP Rocky is now indicted by a grand jury for attempted murder. Bullets penetrated the trailer in which the couple was present and a nursery where the kids were. A Michigan nurse is under arrest after her toddler was found with a loaded gun in a Canton, Michigan daycare facility yesterday morning. The child's father is a Detroit police officer. No word if he might face charges as well. This is ABC News.
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9: Showers and thunderstorms in the forecast over the next 24 hours. High temperature today reaching up to the lower 70s. Tonight, overnight low dropping down to about 64. Then on Thursday, temperatures will be around that 68-degree mark. For Thursday night, the overnight low 50. For Friday, mostly sunny, high 66. We remain under a flood watch from now until 7 o'clock Thursday evening.
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11: In times like these, Nebraskans need a fighter in their corner. That's our Attorney General Mike Hilgers, protecting the American dream. Mike Hilgers has made bringing down costs for Nebraska families a top priority. That's why Hilgers fought big companies trying to raise our electrical bills and won. Hilgers went to court to put the brakes on hidden fees that drive up costs. And Hilgers has taken the fight to the scammers and fraudsters who prey on our neighbors. As a father of four, Mike Hilgers is holding big tech accountable for misleading parents, and Hilgers defended parental rights in the classroom. And when Biden tried to force Nebraska schools to let boys boys play girls' sports? Hilders said, no way. Now Mike Hilders is fighting to defend Nebraska's water rights. 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Fighting for what matters most, protecting the American dream. Our Attorney General, Mike Hilders.
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0: Al Wilson and Show and Tell. It's another Oh Wow Wednesday on KWBE, playing deep cuts out of our treasure chest of classic hits. And Husker volleyball back in action tomorrow night. Going to be a big matchup as they take on Penn State on the road. We'll have coverage starting at 5 o'clock right here on your home for the Huskers, KWBE.
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0: A flood watch continues till tomorrow night. Expect a wet Wednesday today with showers and thunderstorms, likely some periods of heavy rain. Highs expected around 70. More rain and thunderstorms tonight as well. Heavy rainfall remains possible. Tomorrow also turns breezy with northeast winds up to 25 miles an hour and more heavy rainfall expected. Rain finally ends Thursday night, setting us up for a dry couple of days Friday, Saturday, Sunday, and Monday with temperatures in the upper 60s.
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0: Don't forget, tomorrow's another Husker Insight Luncheon at the Beatrice Legion. 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Another Husker Insight Luncheon at the Beatrice Legion, brought to you by FNBO, Fritch Insurance, your Farmers Union Midwest agency in Beatrice, Roars Machinery, Husker Rehab of February, and Plymouth Irrigation and Plymouth Electric. 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
1: ABC News, I'm Wayne Cabot. A plane has landed in Israel with the Israeli citizens who survived a hellish flight in which they thought they might die. A knife fight in the cockpit sent the Fly Dubai flight into a nosedive and made an emergency landing in Saudi Arabia. ABC's Ian Pennell.
2: I think there are going to be questions about how one of the pilots or one of the crew members was able to bring a pocket knife on board. What was their motivation? Were they operating independently? In other words, was it a lone wolf operation?
1: A Florida woman who allegedly drove to California and fired a rifle shot into the home of Rihanna and A$AP Rocky is now indicted by a grand jury for attempted murder. Bullets penetrated the trailer in which the couple was present and a nursery where the kids were. A Michigan nurse is under arrest after her toddler was found with a loaded gun in a Canton, Michigan daycare facility yesterday morning. The child's father is a Detroit police officer. No word if he might face charges as well. This is ABC News.
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3: Showers and thunderstorms for today, showers and thunderstorms for tonight, and showers and thunderstorms for tomorrow. We do have a flood watch that remains in effect for the KWBE listening area through Thursday night. Temperatures this afternoon in the lower 70s. Our lows tonight dropping down to about 64. Thursday's high around 68. Thursday night's low dropping to 50. And then lots of sunshine for us on Friday with a high of 66. Sunny skies will continue throughout the weekend. Your high Saturday and Sunday in the upper 60s to around 70. That's a check on your weather.
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6: We're down, cattle were higher. Hello, I'm Megan Grebner with your commodity market update on Brownfield. When it comes to short stature corn, it all started with Stein. For decades, they've been focused on unique hybrids that deliver top yields. Stein invented short stature corn, then perfected it. Stein has yield. Soybeans were lower on fund and technical selling. The USDA's quarterly stocks number was lower than expected. An unknown did purchase U.S. beans ahead of the open. More near-term harvest delays are probable, but conditions could turn drier after that. November beans were down 4.75 at $12.93. January beans down 3.5 at $13.09.25. Corn was lower on fund and technical selling. Quarterly stocks were much larger than expected, implying slower demand. Corn is also monitoring harvest activity. December corn was down 21.25 at $5.75. March corn was down 20.5 at $5.15.5. The wheat complex was mostly lower on fund and technical selling. Quarterly wheat stocks and production were close to pre-report expectations. Rain has delayed winter wheat planting, but the soil moisture recharge is beneficial in most of those areas. In Chicago, December wheat was down 17 at 6.75¾. March wheat down 16¼ at 6.90¾. In Kansas City, December wheat was down a dime at 7.33. And in Minneapolis, December wheat was down 5¼ at 6.94. Live and feeder cattle were up on optimism about the week's direct trade. Box beef, though, was mixed at midday. October lives up 145 at 218.67. December lives up 190 at 222.70. October feeder cattle were up 277 at 336.42. Hogs were mostly lower on profit taking and the midweek cash and wholesale trade. October contracts down 65 at 78.72. December lean hogs were down 27 at 69.42. I'm Megan Grebner, Brownfield Ag News.
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0: Serving Southeast Nebraska and Northeast Kansas, KWBE, Peter Gabriel on your Wednesday afternoon. 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
5: In times like these, Nebraskans need a fighter in their corner. That's our Attorney General Mike Hilgers, protecting the American dream. Mike Hilgers has made bringing down costs for Nebraska families a top priority. That's why Hilgers fought big companies trying to raise our electrical bills and won. Hilgers went to court to put the brakes on hidden fees that drive up costs. And Hilgers has taken the fight to the scammers and fraudsters who prey on our neighbors. As a father of four, Mike Hilgers is holding big tech accountable for misleading parents, and Hilgers defended parental rights in the classroom. And when Biden tried to force Nebraska schools to let boys play girls' sports, Hilgers said, no way. Now Mike Hilgers is fighting to defend Nebraska's water rights. And Hilgers is protecting Nebraska farmers and ranchers from crippling regulations that raise food prices. Fighting for what matters most, protecting the American dream. Our Attorney General, Mike Hilgers.
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0: A flood watch remains in effect until tomorrow night. Showers and thunderstorms today. Some of those storms could produce some heavy rainfall, high in the lower 70s. Showers and thunderstorms tonight with heavy rainfall possible, low around 64 degrees. A flood warning will be in effect beginning tomorrow morning. Mostly cloudy tomorrow with a chance of showers and thunderstorms, high near 68. Tomorrow night, mostly cloudy with a chance of showers, low around 50. And sunny on Friday with a high near 66 degrees. But again, flood watch until tomorrow night and a flood warning beginning tomorrow morning.

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0: WWE. Well, speaking of favorites, one of the favorite promotions that I've heard that we do is Name That Tune. And it's back, and it's on Monday. It's your chance to guess the name of the song and win some cash. 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And if you can correctly guess the name of that song, you win the cash jackpot. And that jackpot starts at $94.70. 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
6: Students who participate in extracurricular activities are three times more likely to excel in the classroom. KWBE and Watchtower Wealth Management are proud to recognize students throughout Southeast Nebraska and Northeast Kansas who are excelling inside and outside the classroom. This week's Students of the Week are Kate Ideas and Draken Dakota. Kate is a junior at Beatrice High School. She was the stage manager for the musical Grease and did everything from stage managing, costume design, costume alterations, and prop creations. She was considered one of the hardest working students during the run of Grease. Draken is a senior at Beatrice High School. He gets to school each day before 7 for football, and then morning marching band, then goes to school, and then more football after school, and then musical rehearsal. He is a section leader in band and show choir, a soloist, a marching band, and he was the lead in the musical Grease as he was Danny. Congratulations to Kate and congratulations to Draken, our Students of the Week. The Student of the Week Awards are brought to you by KWBE along with Anthony Schnelli, Jody Starr, Tony Hines, and Ben Kidder with Watchtower Wealth Management in Beatrice.
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Hey, just a reminder, we're still looking for healthcare heroes. I'm talking nurses, doctors, dentists, EMTs, any type of caregiver gives back to their community, going above and beyond. 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
1: ABC News, I'm Wayne Cabot. There was a crazy man with a knife, says Itzhak Lieber, a passenger on a Fly Dubai flight that plunged 14,000 feet in seconds today in the Mideast.
2: Passengers on board telling Israeli media the plane lost control after some kind of struggle between the pilots. An Israeli source familiar with the matter telling ABC News, Israeli security assessment is that one of the pilots tried to take control and crashed the plane.
1: ABC's Ian Pannell, Israel considers this a terror incident. The plane took off from Dubai, was heading to Tel Aviv, but diverted to Saudi Arabia. Israel's prime minister credits the wounded pilot for opening the cockpit door so others could help him. The U.S. is out of Iraq. The Pentagon reporting the last troops left today after a 12-year fight against ISIS, a fight President Trump calls a very expensive excursion into hell. He compares it to his excursions into Venezuela and Iran, which he says took far less time. This is ABC News.
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8: In times like these, Nebraskans need a fighter in their corner. 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Hilgers went to court to put the brakes on hidden fees that drive up costs. And Hilgers has taken the fight to the scammers and fraudsters who prey on our neighbors. As a father of four, Mike Hilgers is holding big tech accountable for misleading parents, and Hilgers defended parental rights in the classroom. And when Biden tried to force Nebraska schools to let boys play girls' sports, Hilgers said, no way. Now Mike Hilgers is fighting to defend Nebraska's water rights. And Hilgers is protecting Nebraska farmers and ranchers from crippling regulations that raise food prices. Fighting for what matters most, protecting the American dream. Our Attorney General, Mike Hilgers.
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10: It is now time for your local headline news on KWBE. Governor Jim Pillen has signed an executive order aimed at improving coordination between state and local economic development groups and making Nebraska more competitive for business investment. The initiative includes a statewide inventory of industrial sites and organizing economic development efforts around Nebraska's six regions. President Donald Trump's upcoming visit to Grand Island has been confirmed by the Republican Party, with Trump scheduled to speak Monday at 6 p.m. at the Pinnacle Bank Expo Center. The event is a midterm rally with free general admission tickets available and doors opening at 2:30 p.m. And several rounds of heavy rain could bring flash flooding and rising rivers across much of Nebraska through Thursday, with some areas expected to receive several inches of rain on already saturated ground. The National Weather Service says the heaviest rain is expected from last night into tonight, with cooler and drier weather returning for the weekend. That is your local headline news on KWBE.
11: 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This is Brenda Hippen with Farmers Co-op with the closing grain report for Wednesday, September 30th. December corn closed down 21 1/4 at $5.75. November beans down 4 3/4 at $12.93. December Kansas City wheat down 10 at $7.33. 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

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Let's go ahead and keep your Wednesday afternoon rolling with one of my least favorite Elton John songs, for obvious reasons. It's Benny and the Jets.

0: Patti LaBelle, New Attitude on your Old Well Wednesday on KWBE. And it might just be me, and it's also very early, but the Husker football team looks like they have a new attitude. 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Steve Siffel's going to be our guest. 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
2: Cattle were higher Wednesday. Soybeans, corn, and hogs finished lower. I'm John Perkins with a Brownfield market update. Plant your potential and harvest your reality with Stein. Turn potential into reality by planting the best genetics from Stein and leveraging the extensive knowledge of their agronomic experts. Soybeans were lower on fund and technical selling, along with spillover from the drop in corn. USDA's quarterly stocks number for beans lower than expected and unknown did by U.S. soybeans ahead of the open. More near-term harvest delays are probable. Conditions could turn drier after that. November was down 4 3/4 at 1293. January was 3.5 lower at 1309 1/4. October meal was down $3 at 357.10. October bean oil held at 67.85. Corn was lower on fund and technical selling, with the nearby months down sharply. Quarterly corn stocks were much larger than expected, implying slower than anticipated demand. Corn's also monitoring harvest activity. December was down 21 1/4 at $5 3/4. March was 20 1/2 lower at 515 1/2. And wheat was weak to sharply lower. Quarterly wheat stocks and production are both close to pre-report expectations. Rain has delayed winter wheat planting, but the soil moisture recharge is beneficial in most of those areas. December Chicago was 17 lower at 675 3/4. December Kansas City was down a dime at 733. December Minneapolis wheat was 6 cents lower at 693 1/4. Live and feeder cattle were up sharply with some degree of optimism about this week's direct trade. Megan Grebner's got a look at that in a moment. October live was up 145 at 218.67. December was 190 higher at 222.70. With the lower move in corn, November feeders are up $3.40 at 334.30. And hogs closed lower, pressured by profit-taking and the midweek cash and wholesale trade. October lean was down 65 at 78.72. December was 27 lower at 69.42. Megan Grebner has that full look at the cash livestock markets after this brief break.
3: Wiffles recognizes this week's Corn Belt Award winner, Jacob Swick, from Ponca High School, for his outstanding leadership qualities in school and in the community.
4: Jacob says being involved with his grandfather's farm taught him how to handle the adversity of a bad harvest, and that's carried over to his athletic career.
5: That applies directly to me for football, because last year we were 2-7 and one of the worst teams in the state, and this year we already had the same amount of wins we had last year. Just kind of like realizing that just because you have one down year doesn't mean that it's your entire career is over. Like, it's not going to stop you. You can keep pushing through and you'll be just fine.
4: Besides football, Jacob also competes in wrestling and track and says he learned from his father to finish what you start.
5: My dad always told me that once you start it, you can't quit. So about 2 weeks into wrestling last year, I was like, oh, I don't know if I want to do this. And my dad was like, well, you started, so you're going to finish it. So I finished the season. I ended up losing the heartbreaks. Didn't quite make it to state, but I was one match away.
3: Wiffles Hybrids, not a seed company, the corn company.
6: 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Asking prices in Nebraska did surface at $360 dress. The rest of cattle country was quiet. Bids were floated at $345 dress. That's actually $5 below the week's previous business. Box beef was mixed with solid and light demand for moderate offerings. Choice up 13 cents at $382.79. Select was $389 lower at $360.59. Estimated cattle slaughter was 98,000 head. Cash hogs closed lower with a moderate negotiated run. Barrows and gilts at the National Daily Direct down $1.02 with a weighted average of 77.72. The Western Corn Belt was 2 cents lower with a weighted average of 77.99. Prices at the Iowa, Minnesota, and the Eastern Corn Belt were not reported due to confidentiality. Pork values were lower, down 282 at 84.95. All of the primals were sharply lower and lower, and estimated hog slaughter was 486,000 head. I'm Megan Grebner for Brownfield.
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0: 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Agent Cody Ringstorff. A flood watch remains in effect until tomorrow night. Showers and thunderstorms today. Some of those storms could produce some heavy rainfall, high in the lower 70s. Showers and thunderstorms tonight with heavy rainfall possible, low around 64 degrees. A flood warning will be in effect beginning tomorrow morning. Mostly cloudy tomorrow with a chance of showers and thunderstorms, high near 68. Tomorrow night, mostly cloudy with a chance of showers, low around 50. And sunny on Friday with a high near 66 degrees. But again, flood watch until tomorrow night and a flood warning beginning tomorrow morning.

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1: ABC News, I'm Wayne Cabot. Stabbed at 34,000 feet, a pilot fought back and saved 174 lives. The co-pilot, suspected of carrying out a bloody attack to crash the Fly Dubai flight today from Dubai to Tel Aviv. ABC's Ian Pennell.
2: I think there are going to be questions about how one of the pilots or one of the crew members was able to bring a pocket knife on board. What was their motivation? Were they operating independently? In other words, was it a lone wolf operation?
1: The stabbed pilot thought to open the cockpit door, enabling passengers and crew to overpower the attacker. The plane plunging 14,000 feet in less than a minute, the pilot was able to make a safe emergency landing in Saudi Arabia. Cornell University agreeing now to an independent investigation into how it handled what a former student now says was a fraternity house gang rape. New York Governor Kathy Hochul telling ABC News she has serious questions about Cornell campus culture. This is ABC News.
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2: A flood watch remains in effect until tomorrow night. Showers and thunderstorms tonight with heavy rainfall possible, low in the mid-60s. A flood warning will be in effect beginning tomorrow morning. Mostly cloudy tomorrow with a chance of showers and thunderstorms, high near 68. Tomorrow night, mostly cloudy with a chance of showers, low around 50. And sunny on Friday with a high near 66 degrees. But again, flood watch in effect until tomorrow night. And a flood warning beginning tomorrow morning.

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Let's do some walking with Mark Cohn.

0: Serving Southeast Nebraska and Northeast Kansas, KWBE. Good stuff from Mr. Billy Joel on your Wednesday afternoon. Hey, you've got till midnight tonight to nominate your favorite Nebraska elementary school for our Small Towns Matter program. 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
7: 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I'm John Baylor, voice of Nebraska volleyball. 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

Fleetwood Mac on KWBE, ABC News and local news coming your way in a bit at the top of the hour. Then, of course, it's the traffic jam as we do every weekday afternoon after the 5 o'clock news. You never know what Matt's going to play. You got to keep it locked right here and find out.

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1: ABC News, I'm Wayne Cabot. The pilot of a Fly Dubai jetliner is being hailed as a hero for fending off a knife attack in the cockpit, saving everyone, all 174 people. Many thought they would die when the plane suddenly nosedived.
2: 14,000 feet in 37 seconds is an extraordinary number. That is a plunge. Those passengers, if they weren't buckled in, they were sent flying to the ceiling. An extraordinarily scary situation for everyone on board. And then to think that there's a fight going on in the cockpit and you only have seconds to get somebody else in there, pull those controls back, and get that plane stabilized.
1: ABC transportation correspondent Sam Sweeney says the plane bound for Tel Aviv landed safely in Saudi Arabia. The other pilot suspected of trying to crash the plane. Cornell University promising an independent investigation into how it handled what a former student says was a gang rape by seven frat brothers. Cornell's data says 35% of women undergrads reported being sexually assaulted. This is ABC News.
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13: 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Governor Jim Pillen has signed an executive order aimed at improving coordination between state and local economic development groups and making Nebraska more competitive for business investment. The initiative includes a statewide inventory of industrial sites and organizing economic development efforts around Nebraska's 6 regions. President Donald Trump's upcoming visit to Grand Island has been confirmed by the Republican Party, with Trump scheduled to speak Monday at 6 p.m. at the Pinnacle Bank Expo Center. The event is a midterm rally with free general admission tickets available and doors opening at 2:30 p.m. And several rounds of heavy rain could bring flash flooding and rising rivers across much of Nebraska through Thursday, with some areas expected to receive several inches of rain on already saturated ground. The National Weather Service says the heaviest rain is expected from last night into tonight, with cooler and drier weather returning for the weekend. That is your local headline news on KWBE.
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Bob Dylan, Rainy Day Women, 12 and 35 on KWBE's Traffic Jam. And yeah, we do have a theme. It's all about rain. Could get up to 2 inches of rain in the overnight period. A flood warning in effect through Saturday.

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0: Rainbow in the Dark, it's Dio on KWBE's Traffic Jam. 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
3: Students who participate in extracurricular activities are three times more likely to excel in the classroom. KWBE and Watchtower Wealth Management are proud to recognize students throughout Southeast Nebraska and Northeast Kansas who are excelling inside and outside the classroom. This week's Students of the Week are Kate Ideas and Draken Dakota. Kate is a junior at Beatrice High School. She was the stage manager for the musical Grease and did everything from stage managing, costume design, costume alterations, and prop creations. She was considered one of the hardest working students during the run of Grease. Draken is a senior at Beatrice High School. He gets to school each day before 7 for football, and then morning marching band, then goes to school, and then more football after school, and then musical rehearsal. He is a section leader in band and show choir, a soloist and marching band, and he was the lead in the musical Grease, as he was Danny. Congratulations to Kate and congratulations to Draken, our Students of the Week. The Student of the Week Awards are brought to you by KWBE, along with Anthony Schnelli, Jody Starr, Tony Hines, and Ben Kidder with Watchtower Wealth Management in Beatrice.
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2: In times like these, Nebraskans need a fighter in their corner. That's our Attorney General Mike Hilgers, protecting the American dream. Mike Hilgers has made bringing down costs for Nebraska families a top priority. That's why Hilgers fought big companies trying to raise our electrical bills and won. Hilgers went to court to put the brakes on hidden fees that drive up costs. And Hilgers has taken the fight to the scammers and fraudsters who prey on our neighbors. As a father of four, Mike Hilgers is holding big tech accountable for misleading parents, and Hilgers defended parental rights in the classroom. And when Biden tried to force Nebraska schools to let boys play girls' sports, Hilgers said, no way. Now Mike Hilgers is fighting to defend Nebraska's water rights. And Hilgers is protecting Nebraska farmers and ranchers from crippling regulations that raise food prices. Fighting for what matters most, protecting the American dream. Our Attorney General, Mike Hilgers.
3: Paid for by friends of Mike Hilgers.
4: A flood warning in effect through Sunday, affecting the Big Blue River near Barnston and Beatrice. Showers and thunderstorms likely for tonight. Some of the storms could produce heavy rainfall. Low getting down in the mid-60s. New rainfall amounts 1 to 2 inches possible. For tomorrow, we have a 50% chance of showers and storms with a steady temperature around 66. And then tomorrow night, 30% chance of rain. Low near 50. And then on Friday, we begin to dry out. Sunny skies, high near 66.

Songs About Rain on KWBE's Traffic Jam. That was The Cold. Still to come, we have The Doors, but right now the rain has still our sunshine. Here's Lynn.

0: The ominous Doors song, Riders on the Storm. Yep, that's our theme. Rain and thunderstorms could get up to 2 inches of rain tonight. A flood warning in effect through Sunday.
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Continuing our theme of rain on KWBE's Traffic Jam, that was Prince from the Purple Rain soundtrack. Currently 3/500 of an inch of rain. It hasn't been heavy rain throughout the day since we dumped the gauge at 9 o'clock this morning, but up to 2 inches of rain could fall in the overnight period.

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3: ABC News, I'm Wayne Cabot. More details coming in about a knife fight that almost crashed a passenger plane today in the Mideast.
4: Prime Minister Benjamin Netanyahu is now calling the pilot on board that plane a hero, Captain Smit Mashkar. He's saying that after he was stabbed, he still fought back. He opened up the cockpit door, enabling passengers and other crew member on board to enter, subdue the attacker. During that time, crew also sent out a distress signal, sort of a secret signal pilots can send out, warning a potential unlawful activity on board.
3: ABC's Maggie Rooley says the plane nosedived 17,000 feet during the cockpit stabbing attack. The Pentagon says the last U.S. troops and equipment left Iraq today after a 12-year fight against ISIS. Defense Secretary Hegseth defends purging the military of people he calls woke.
5: Americans want to serve when they are led by strong patriots, not by weak weirdos.
3: He says military enrollment is up. This is ABC News. Tomorrow is October. Election Day is 1 month and 4 days away, and Republicans are hoping President Trump's recent convention in Texas won't be a liability.
6: This is Jim Ryan. Even if it came with some gentle ribbing,
7: he may not dress right, he may not talk exactly perfectly, and he may not be the best-looking guy I've ever seen.
6: President Trump's endorsement of Ken Paxton at this month's GOP gathering in Dallas was still an endorsement. But did it help? The New York Times reports that Paxton told donors at a fundraiser last week that the so-called convention hurt his campaign, and it has audio recordings to back it up. The Times quotes a Paxton advisor as calling the story, quote, manipulated nonsense. Jim Ryan, ABC News.
3: Pennsylvania now reporting a fifth measles death today, an unvaccinated patient from Lancaster County. The state now reporting 943 measles cases this year. Less than 1% were vaccinated. TSA says no more sitting for its officers are taking away the chairs. Wayne Cabot, ABC News.
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10: In times like these, Nebraskans need a fighter in their corner. That's our Attorney General Mike Hilgers, protecting the American dream. Mike Hilgers has made bringing down costs for Nebraska families a top priority. That's why Hilgers fought big companies trying to raise our electrical bills and won. Hilgers went to court to put the brakes on hidden fees that drive up costs. And Hilgers has taken the fight to the scammers and fraudsters who prey on our neighbors. As a father of four, Mike Hilgers is holding big tech accountable for misleading parents, and Hilgers defended parental rights in the classroom. And when Biden tried to force Nebraska schools to let boys play girls' sports, Hilgers said, no way. Now Mike Hilgers is fighting to defend Nebraska's water rights. And Hilgers is protecting Nebraska farmers and ranchers from crippling regulations that raise food prices. Fighting for what matters most, protecting the American dream. Our Attorney General, Mike Hilgers.
11: Paid for by friends of Mike Hilgers.
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13: Four down lineman, snap, play fake. Fancher, the lefty quarterback. Pocket, he runs! Down he goes! First one home, Williams with Airy. Back at the 15-yard line. It's a party in the backfield for the black shirts. Snap. for the pattern. Fancher, he unloads a line drive left, intercepted, leaping pick. Owen Chambliss, he climbs to make a leaping catch, and he has the INT. First and five, own 49, snap play action. Milivojevic back to throw. Oh, he's crushed. Ball's loose. Donovan Jones, he's got it. The sack, the fumble, the recovery. Donnie does it all. Husker ball. Snap back to him. Backpedals, looks left, throws left. Oh, it's intercepted. Andrew Marshall's got it at the 16-yard line. The INT might have delivered the dagger.
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14: Welcome in. Another game week here on the Nebraska Football Coaches Show as we get set for homecoming. The Maryland Terrapins are here in town at Memorial Stadium. I'm Kyle Crooks, and very honored to be joined by Roy Manning, who joins us here in studio, coaches the defensive edges, and they have had a great start to the year. And we'll get to that here in a little bit. We'll break down all the personnel for you guys and how they play. We'll talk a little bit about Maryland. We'll have Andrew Marshall as well as part of the Woodhouse Cornhusker conversation with Jessica Cootie in the final segment. But, Coach, you had a chance to go back to your home state, state of Michigan, East Lansing. You had a lot of family and friends there. You're from Saginaw, Michigan. So we were talking before about 60 miles from East Lansing. So it was a pretty cool homecoming for you, I would say.
15: Yeah, it was really cool just to have an opportunity to get back to the home state and see some family and friends as well. And obviously, anytime you can go into East Lansing and come out with a W,
14: yeah,
15: a true Michigander, you know, that's always a plus. So.
14: Yeah, it certainly was a great Saturday, and we'll get into that because, you know, we were talking before, you watch the film probably three or four times before the players see it. So I guess let's start there. First four games of the year, not just Michigan State, but your room, it was a big point of emphasis. Last year, this team only had 22 sacks total. Now, that's not all just the edge room, or last year it was the jack position. But there's a lot of elements that go into that. But you've had, 15 or 16 sacks through four games. You're almost at that total. The guys have performed pretty well through the first four games. What have you seen?
15: Yeah, you know, I agree. I think they're steadily improving week to week as they get comfortable with just the calls. And then I obviously doing it on game day when the lights are on. I think we're building really good depth as we go. And some guys are still developing and starting to see some names emerge and some guys really pick up their production. But it's a process, and, you know, who you are in week zero is completely different than week four or week five. So that's our challenge, to just keep evolving as this season goes on. So been pleased with those guys.
14: What's the first thing that pops on tape when you get the tablet on the plane? I know the video guys are running around saying, hey, you got this USB. We got, you know, Coach Manning needs this. Coach Orich needs this. What are some of the things that you're looking for right away? Is it technique? What are the things that pop off right away that you say, okay, this is what needs to be addressed?
15: Yeah, I think that's obviously just the mind of a coach always going to think to those plays, you know, that you may have missed or maybe were misfit, and you're just going back to kind of see it. You know, the cool thing now, we have the iPads on the sideline, mm-hmm. so you've kind of had a brief look at it, but just to dive into exactly, you know, what happened, good or bad. And, you know, I think one of the biggest things I'm really preaching this season is just play style. I want to see how physical our guys are in the run game, you know, landing their hands, knocking guys back, creating a new line of scrimmage, creating havoc, so to speak. That's probably the number one thing. And then obviously, you know, how are we rushing the passer? You know, I think that's something that we got to continue to improve on. But yeah, I mean, we're on those planes, diving into it right away.
14: Mm-hmm. You know, I'm interested because I was thinking this last night, how difficult it is. And we had Robin here. We were talking about it a little bit, too. But in RPO world, where you have zone reads, how hard it is and how different it is to rush the passer, and how much more discipline you need from an edge position, because is quarterback taking it? Is he going to throw it? Is he going to pull it? How do you teach an edge position now as opposed to back when it was more traditional?
15: Yeah, I think it's really challenging. I think those guys have to be really keen on their vision and eye progression and just hammering it all week, you know, that, hey, first and foremost, we are there to play the run, kill the run, right? And so that's always my challenge, I think, every week is pumping the brakes on the pass rush and just making sure that, hey, on these early downs, We are owning the C-gap, as we say, and playing our gaps and our reads and going through our progression, and then letting the pass game be handled by the back end. And then when we get our opportunities, obviously, to get them to third down, now we can pin our ears back. So just staying true to our foundation.
14: Yeah. Chatting with Roy Manning, who coaches up the defensive edges here with the Huskers. Let's go back to, you know, you're here in Lincoln here. This is your first year. So how have you adjusted at this point? I mean, you were here for spring. You're in the facility every night, so you haven't had a chance to really explore what's around you, have you?
15: Yeah, I mean, you know, I've gotten around. I tell you what, Lincoln is bigger than you think, and a little more spread out than you would think. Mm-hmm. But it's a town full of just great, great, great quality people. Everyone's so welcoming and warm here, and you know, from restaurants to the convenience stores and the shopping malls, everything. They are all about their Huskers, yeah. And so it's been cool. Especially getting to that store Shields, man. I had never been in a Shields.
14: Yeah.
15: Shields
14: is a real deal, right?
15: Shields is a real deal, man. Take my kids in there, get on the Ferris wheel. So it's been good. It's been good.
14: Yeah, I have not been in a Shields yet. So I've only been inside a Runza once. Have you had a Runza yet?
15: I finally broke down and had a Runza. It was late one night. It was right before training camp. I said, hey, okay. I've been here for, five, 6 months. I haven't had a Runza. I didn't start with the actual Runza.
14: Same.
15: All right, one of my buddies say, hey, you know, build up, so get you a nice cheeseburger first, test the waters, and I was pleased, man. Great cheeseburger, I think the night before training camp, and so I got to make another
14: visit.
15: That's
14: a new tradition for you, you know?
15: Yeah.
14: So we have two people that are on this show that went to Runza and didn't get the actual Runza. I got a chicken sandwich. It was the first thing that I got when I was here, and I got a chicken sandwich. So that I haven't heard the end of that. Personalities in your room. What's interesting is it's a smaller group, I guess, that you get to coach. But what are the personalities like in that room? I mean, I think of Anthony Jones, who's been through it. He's a father. He's a husband. Yeah. He's a grown man. And then you have some of the younger guys, right? Like yep. The Ochoas and the McGahees. It's a good mix.
15: Yeah, it's been a great mix, you know. And just, you know, we're now the defensive ends. You know, we kind of can the edges.
14: Okay.
15: Title, you know.
14: Why is that?
15: It's the Big Ten, man. You know, okay. It's the Big Ten. You know, I played for, you know, Lloyd Carr, Bo Schembechler, Beckler's around, Matt Rule. Like, hey, it's defensive ends.
14: Defensive ends.
15: So,
14: okay.
15: But those guys, you know, we have a great group of guys, a great mix, like you mentioned. You know, there's 10, 11 guys in that room, and everybody has their own story. Everybody has their own personality. And so, we're really developing identity there, and it's been really good. You mentioned Anthony, just being able to lean on him and Cam Linhart. You know, some of those guys just played a lot of ball over the course of their career, and you know, those guys are kind of like having coaches in the room too. You know, we kind of self-govern ourselves. I don't always have to get on a guy. You know, those guys really have taken the bull by the horn and are leading by example that way. And then we got a nice mix of guys in that. You know. That middle sophomore kind of junior class between, you know, Williams Wanneri and Kay Petschak and you know, Mason Graham and Ochoa, like you mentioned. So it's a great mix of guys, and I think we got a great bond in that room, and just going to continue to sharpen iron with iron and try to be our best we can be on Saturdays.
14: You know, Wanneri is an interesting case. I mean, he has all the tangible gifts to be an absolute star. When you come here and you coach these guys in the spring to start and, you know, the wintertime, when you see a guy like that, the ceiling is incredibly high. Where do you start with a Williams Wanneri? Where do you think he's at right now?
15: Yeah, I really think you start at root level. I really think you start with building the relationships and, you know, trying to figure out the person, you know, not even diving, you know, extremely fast into the football player, but you know, all these guys are here for a reason, so they all bring their different talents and gifts. But just trying to figure out who they are and what drives them, what's their story, and, you know, the best way to coach them, the best way to, you know, build that relationship. That's kind of the start of it. And then, you know, obviously they all kind of are getting a brand new, a fresh start, so to speak, with a new defensive coordinator and scheme. And so, you know, we start them all at ground one, assume nothing. You know, as a coach, you assume nothing. And you know, from the basic of teaching and, you know, hey, here's a five technique. You know, we call this a six technique or a seven technique, and then you progress. But, you know, to your point, I think that, you know, if you look today, you know, even starting from the first game, I think Will probably has made the biggest jump in the room just in terms of his play, just being more consistent, which is something I mentioned back in the spring or early camp. Like, hey, we're hunting consistency right now from him specifically. And right now, you turn the tape, he's one of the more consistent guys. So really been pleased with how he's progressing. He still has a huge amount of unlocked potential.
14: Yeah.
15: And that's the challenge, to unlock that, you know?
14: Yeah, and that's it's certainly, there's a lot of guys that have so much unlocked potential. And I think what was fascinating, we're talking with Roy Manning, defensive ends coach. I think, are we going to officially, is that the official title here? I want to make sure I get
15: We've kind of in-house, changed our,
14: So if you say verbiage. The word edges out there, you're excommunicated from the Husker Church. I like it. So coaching up the defensive ends. Jeremiah Jones, coach, was fascinating to me with the amount of snaps and like big third down, the cheetah package, all that, especially like game one against Ohio. As much as I saw him in third and long situations, that was surprising to me because he didn't make that adjustment until summer, right? It wasn't even a spring thing for him. So his accelerated growth, and we'll see how he continues to grow as the season goes along, but did anything surprise you about Jeremiah Jones and how quickly maybe he was able to pick things up? He played defense in high school, but he kind of moved quick.
15: Yeah, I thought that really helped him accelerate is just his ability to learn really fast and adapt. I was really kind of surprised that he picked up, the defense and some of the things so quickly. And now, it's just the game experience is what he lacks and needs to continue to grow in. And so, I think that we had a plan to really kind of just force feed him. You know what I mean? You see a guy with ability, you can go to as many meetings as you want and walkthroughs and practice it, but ultimately you get better at football by playing football. And so what an opportunity, fortunate opportunity we were able in some of those games to be able to get them in there and get some early snaps in weeks, one, two, and three, and even last week a little bit. And, hopefully that just continues to progress. This season is not going to let up at all, and so we're going to need not just Jeremiah but all those guys at all the different positions building up their acumen and their experience so that by the time we get to November, hopefully we got a pretty deep outfit that we can rotate guys and utilize guys the best manner to go win some ball games.
14: Yeah, says a lot about the coaching, too, and how quickly he was able to kind of pick things up and move along, for sure. Chatting with Roy Manning, defensive ends coach here with the Huskers. 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Also, contact 811 2 days before you dig to protect your underground utilities and yourself. It's free. It's easy. It's the law. More with Roy Manning after this. We'll talk some of the more Husker personnel and then talk a little bit Maryland. Homecoming this weekend inside Memorial Stadium. That's next.
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14: 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Kyle Crooks back on the Nebraska Football Coaches Show with defensive ends coach, that is Roy Manning. Let's talk a little bit of Maryland, who comes into town this weekend. Last year was a nail biter. You weren't here, but College Park, that thing went down to the bitter end. They come here. Malik Washington, who's 6'5", 227, talking a little bit during the break. He is a hard guy to bring down. There were a couple times last week UCLA had him wrapped up, and he found a way to get loose. So what do you teach your guys this week when you have a guy who has the ability to be mobile, but he's hard to bring down to the turf?
15: Yeah, finish. I think rush lanes would be extremely critical, you know, making sure that we don't, run past the quarterback and get out of our, you know, pocket control. And I think that you got to tackle him, you know, from the waist down. You know, these quarterbacks, they train and train how to evade and elude tackles and sacks and things of that nature. And again, it doesn't hurt when you're 6'5", you know, 225 plus. So we got to do a heck of a job of not just tackling him, but gang tackling and making sure there's more than one guy pursuing this guy at all times. You know, he can hurt you on the ground. He can hurt you in the air. So huge challenge this week.
14: You know, when I was thinking about what I wanted to ask you today, and I was, you know, as a pass rusher, you want to do everything you possibly can to get the edge. Do you have the guys study clap cadences and things along those lines? Now, it's harder at Memorial Stadium because you can't really hear it.
15: Yeah.
14: But like tendencies of quarterbacks, I know there was a little bit made of the Oregon quarterback and where he put his feet, this, that, and the other. But like, do you have the guys study the clap?
15: Oh, yeah. I think that's why I'm here so late earlier in the week. I mean, I just really dive into the pass game, you know, pass sets, cadences, you know, listening to game copies and picking up anything you can. Obviously tracking, you know, where they set up at, you know, where do they like to evade? Are they a guy that likes to step up through the interior gaps to scramble? Or do they like to work outside? You know, do they like to throw on a run? Do they like to pump fake when they're scrambling? Do they, you know, tuck it in their, you know, dominant hand?
14: Yeah.
15: We're really trying to dive into all that. But to your point, I think that, you know, having a great get off, you know, is definitely something that's the mark of a great pass rusher. And I think that's something we need to continue to get better at. Obviously, at home, the crowd is pretty loud when we're on the field, as they should be for opposing offenses. So we have to do a great job with just, like you said, film study, picking up any cues we can. And we got to jump the snap. I tell them early is on time. On time is late. So that's kind of how the mindset you got to have.
14: Communication, how difficult is that Memorial Stadium when you go? I mean, you've coached at big places. You played at Michigan. So how difficult is it to get those guys to early in the season and coaches to players, the communication?
15: Yeah, I think that's one of the number one things you see early in games, you know, with mistakes, so to speak, on defense between his missed tackles or missed assignments or a lot of miscommunication or guys not hearing a call, you know. Even though I'm on the sideline yelling and screaming, they can't hear me. You know what I mean? And so they have to figure it out and be able to communicate. And that's one of our points of focus this week is obnoxious communication because of some of the things that we do and, again, that environment that we'll play in. So, but it's been really cool being able to go inside on some of these practice days and get in the Hawks and, you know, blast the music and kind of simulate that the best we can. And I think you can see our guys getting better and better communicating. So,
14: where does Memorial stack up to some of the venues that you've been at? I mean, you coached at Oklahoma, played at Michigan. You've been in a lot of places. Where does this place stack up noise-wise?
15: Yeah, it's pretty loud. You know, I think that, you know, I've got a headset on, and so one of my ears is I wear the one-sided, so one of my ears is muted out, so to speak. And, you know, I'm just so hyper-focused on game day. But I'll say this. I think stadium loudness depends on who you are. You know, because if you're Michigan going into Ohio State, it's going to be pretty loud in Columbus. If you're, you know, maybe Illinois going there, it may be different. And so I think that it all depends. I have my two or three stadiums I've been in that I think they're extremely loud, Eugene being one of them.
14: Okay.
15: But the fans you're talking about show up and show out, they are definitely our 12th man, so to speak, on game day. They do a phenomenal job.
14: Yeah, you know, Jessica Cudi, you work with at Oklahoma, tells me, you know, all the time when she's going through warm-ups, helps us, you know, lets us know, okay, who's repping with who. She says, you know, Roy gets after it in warm-ups, get the arm pads, and like, yeah, I always, the lasting image of like Mike Vrabel does a lot of that, but you're doing a lot of, like, you're getting after it with these guys.
15: I think I'm doing too much. You know, that first game, my first game in Memorial, I was pretty pumped up. And I think I overshot myself a little bit, man. I definitely paid for that in the ensuing days after that game. My players is kind of like an inside joke.
14: Yeah,
15: they joke with me trying to get out there at my age. But you know, that testosterone and that adrenaline gets to pumping, you know.
14: Yeah.
15: I get a little active, but no, that's my game day too. So
14: that's all part of it. You know, this group now heading into this Maryland game, when you look at some of the depth, you know, you mentioned Cam Lenhart, I think is an interesting story. I, you know, watched something the other day. He's in construction management. He's part of the, yep. You know, he's an intern, part of the team helping with the Big Red Rebuild project, but a guy who's been around here, understands what it takes here. He's a tough New York guy. What's it like coaching him?
15: It's awesome. It's absolutely awesome. He's a yes sir, no sir. He leads by example, plays his heart out every single day, never has to hit the switch. You know what I mean? He plays extremely, extremely hard on all plays, on all downs, and being physical. And, you know, he's one of those guys that truly, it's interesting with the whole, you know, construction career and things that he's done. That's who he is as a football player. He just punches that clock, puts his hard hat on, works, doesn't complain, doesn't fall victim to, you know, how he feels that day, even though I know he's, you know, feeling different things like all those guys are in the season. And, you know, you love coaching guys like that you can just coach hard and that, you know, they don't run away from the work and the grind of what this thing can be. And so love having them in there.
14: You know, Cade Petchock, he's an interesting story because he's a massive human being. North Dakota, through and through. One of the coaches here last year had referenced him as off in a good way. You know, his first tackle was a safety against Akron. What can you tell me about Cade Petchock? What's he like as a person, and how's he developed as a player?
15: Yeah, Cade is kind of similar to Cam, you know. Probably asked less questions, but Cade is really no different in – you're talking about a guy that runs through a brick wall. I mean, he literally, that's the best way to define him. He will run through a brick wall. You see it on game days, but you see it in practice. And he literally plays 100 miles an hour. And, you know, it's funny because I often have to slow him down, whether it's drill work or some of the different techniques that, you know, maybe there's a little more finesse or feel to it and not just horsepower. That's you know, which is a good thing. Mm-hmm. You know, I'd rather coach guys to slow down than to giddy up and pick it up. So I think Cade has a bright, bright future. He's playing, I think, some of his best ball since he's been in college. And I think, you know, again, the sky's still the limit for him. We haven't even seen his best yet. So I love having Cade in that room. He's a truck, man. He's just,
14: yeah. I love him. He looks like a truck.
15: He is. You should see his plates on the lunch time or training table. It's just like 8 chicken breasts and, you know, veggies. It's like no.
14: He just looks like a venison guy.
15: Yeah, it's just straight. Yeah, protein. Like, you know, get the just anything that's not, you know, supplying his body with what he needs. Yeah. Like, it's not on there. He's,
14: you know, you're experiencing the training table for the first time. I ask everybody about the training table because I think it's fascinating. I think it's awesome. How have you enjoyed your experience? You get to eat over there. It's the best thing. It's best thing in the country, right?
15: Best in the country. And, you know, I say that that's not shade on anyone else, but I've been to some pretty good stops.
14: Yeah.
15: And it's not even close.
14: Yeah.
15: It's not even close. You know, and I haven't been everywhere, but I always say the best restaurant in Lincoln is right here, man. It's they do a phenomenal, phenomenal job. Just the variety, the options down there, the quality of food. I mean, those guys are on the grill nonstop, the turnover from breakfast to lunch, from lunch to dinner. It's unbelievable. It's really, I would say, second to none in the country. So
14: yeah, I mean, there was a, I don't know if you saw this photo on Twitter of Winery and Whittington at the press conference podium. I think people were shocked with how big they look like without their pads on. Part of it is it's what Kristen and her crew does. It's what Corey and their crew does. And like, these dudes are massive human beings. It's a fortress that's built for you guys to never leave, because you guys can never leave, you know, with
15: no
14: the food
15: question.
14: And nutrition and all, everything you have.
15: Yeah. That trifecta between the nutrition and the strength. And then, obviously, you know, the football side of things, it's so cohesive. And, you know, Kristen and her team, like, they're hard on those guys nutrition-wise. Like, they don't let them miss meals and miss their intake of whatever they need, macros, protein, et cetera. And obviously, Corey's done a phenomenal, phenomenal job just with the development of our guys. And so, you know, and it should be. This is Nebraska. You know, if you're going to ask these guys to play – the best teams in the country and be one of the best teams, then you got to provide them with the resources that match that. And so, you know, hats off to, you know, administration and Coach Rule, the vision that's being carried out here. Again, I think it's second to none.
14: 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We'll have our Alumni Hall Spotlight. We'll wrap up with defensive ends coach Roy Manning. We'll have Andrew Marshall in the final segment all coming up.
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7: Third and eight. Sumner gets a shotgun snap, throws over the middle, intercepted, picked off Randy Gregory, 20, 15, 10, 5. A pick six for big old Randy Gregory.
6: Randy Gregory had a tremendous, you know, NFL career at a 10.5 sack season here with Nebraska. You have the guys look through every Sunday some of the, you know, the great NFL pass rushers, watch some of that tape as well.
8: Yeah, we actually do every single week, right at the end of the week, usually either Thursday or Friday. We always will put on sacks from around the country, whether it's NCAA, or even the NFL. You know, it's a little different game at that level, but I think just kind of showing that every single week just reminds them of, you know, ultimately that's one of our big things we have to get done in our rooms.
6: I'm a big Colts fan, Coach, and I grew up, Dwight Freeney was one of those kind of like old school spinorama. You don't see a whole lot of that anymore. Like some of those moves, I don't think they fly anymore. Robert Mathis on the other side. How much is like the evolution of the position since, say, like Dwight Freeney, who would do pirouettes around guys?
8: Yeah, I mean, the game is a lot different. You know, I think that he was probably before his time, you know, because you really have to have a specific skill set to master that spin move. I know Aiden Hutchinson, that's his go-to, right? Like, in completely different body, obviously, than Freeney. But, you know, I always remind people, Freeney is, you know, probably 265. Like, this dude was like a legit 4'4", you know, so he was a special, special athlete, but we definitely spend work each week at our pass rush emphasis, but you got to know who you are. You have to know who you are, and so everyone can't work the spin move. Everyone can't work the power move, right? So it's like, I think that's, as you develop as a rusher, that's what you develop, is knowing thyself and, like, what works for you.
6: Yeah, the go-to move. Maryland, this weekend, we talked a little bit about Malik Washington, but one of the things about them, I was looking at their tempo. It's probably, it's like top 20 in FBS. I think they run a play every, there's 20-something seconds it is. But how communication-wise, sub packages in and out, you guys want to get cheetah packages in, like how tough is it if they're not going to sub and they're going to go tempo, that you guys have to make sure that you have all your assignments ready to go?
8: Yeah, it's really tough, you know, because you have to build out your call sheet. If you're Rob, you know, or, you know, D coordinator, you got to build it out and keep in mind, hey, you know, which calls can a certain group, you know, handle, or they just have had reps at that week. And so there's a lot of kind of organizational planning that goes into it. And, you know, it's a little more on those guys' plate, you know, that are cross training and doing different positions. And then you add in the tempo and, you know, going in and out of that, you know, it definitely is something you have to work at, you know, not just this week, but really all year long. So big challenge that way.
6: Yeah. How, when you just think about it, how tough is this league when you look at some of the tackles and some of, you know, whether if it's future opponents or what you have coming in? I know they're left tackles really.

0: really solid for Maryland. But when you think of some of those guys on the outer edges of the offensive line, that's legit NFL talent.
1: Yeah, he's a grown man. You know, this is the Big Ten. I think it's the best conference in football. And, you know, you're going to have to earn your keep every single week. You know, these guys are 6'5 plus, 315 plus. You know, Maryland obviously has a huge offensive line when you look at their height, weight, and all those things. And so you really had to figure out when to take your ops. And, you know, obviously you have to use your hands and length. And, you know, these guys get their hands on you. You're not going anywhere. So we really have to do a great job this week, especially on these offensive tackles. So.
0: Yeah, it's pretty good when you're repping all week against Elijah Pritchett and Gunnar Katula and Tree and massive human beings. How much do you evaluate on an every week basis just what the cheetah package looks like? So that speed rush package on third medium, third and long, like how much talk goes into, okay, this is what it's going to look like this week. How much does it change in game?
1: Yeah, I mean, usually, you know, not a whole lot within game. We've put so much, you know, work in during the week. We got a pretty good idea of, like, how we're going to use our guys. You know, they have to obviously be ready to adapt, but there's a ton. There's a ton because those are, you know, got to have it downs. You know, when you get to third and medium, third and long, these are downs that you got to get off the field. And so it's critical that we know what we're doing and we know who we're doing it with and we feel good about our matchups or our coverages. And so obviously that starts with, you know, stopping the run on early downs. But, yeah, that's kind of my little brainchild that I like to dive into every week and figuring out, you know, what's the best methods and the best, you know, tools that we have or systems to take advantage of what they do. So it's a deep, deep, deep dive.
0: You know, Rob had mentioned he has goals for his defense and takeaways and all that. Do you have a goal for havoc rate, whether if that's quarterback pressures or if it's just actual sacks? What does that look like in terms of a number maybe that you want to hit?
1: Yeah, I mean, you know, the big thing we talk about is getting in the paint. Which is, you know, basically a 3-yard halo around that quarterback. We believe that if we can live in that area, that will affect the throw game. Now, if that, you know, ends in a sack, great. If it ends in a batted ball or just even a knockdown right after a throw, we think that has a huge, huge impact over the course of a game. And so that's really more so than just a number. And we do track them every single day in practice. But that's really, you talked about, you know, what am I looking at on that plane ride back? You know, that's what I'm looking at. Are we in the paint or aren't we in the paint? And if we are, I know we'll have a good chance to affect the game somehow, some way. So,
0: yeah, bro, this was fun talking ball with you. This is the official death of the word edge, by the way. Yeah. We're going from here on out. This is you're coaching the ends. The ends are coming for you.
1: Defensive ends, man.
0: This was you know, watching you ever since spring. I mean, I could see it right away. The intensity, the intentionality in which you coach, it's real, and it's part of why we've seen some of these havoc numbers go up this year through four games. Got to keep it rolling. Maryland this weekend. Roy, thanks for popping in.
1: Thanks so much.
0: Defensive ends coach Roy Manning here on the Nebraska Football Coaches Show. 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That's coming up in the final segment.
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0: Welcome back into the Nebraska Football Coaches Show. Kyle Crooks back here in studio. Great stuff. It's always good to talk ball with some of these position coaches. Roy Manning coaching up the defensive ends who have had such a great start to the year, and they're going to have their hands full this weekend when it comes to not just getting to Malik Washington, but getting him on the ground, as he's a big guy, almost 230 pounds. So he's somebody that you have to have extra attention to detail, not just to get to him because he is elusive, but bring him down to the turf. But also one of the standouts on this black shirt defense that had three takeaways last week. One of those was from a star cornerback, Andrew Marshall, who has history with the defensive coordinator and Rob Orch. And he has been an island on his side of the defense. This weekend, he'll make his 32nd career start. And Andrew Marshall is part of the Woodhouse Cornhusker conversation. Had a chance to check in with Jessica Cootie. Here's a part of that conversation.
10: Well, what a weekend, what a performance for the black shirts at East Lansing. What were some of the big positive takeaways that you guys walked away from with the first Big Ten conference win?
11: Definitely. Say the biggest thing was just our, rushing the quarterback, getting back there and affecting the quarterback. You know, we had, I don't remember the stats, but we had X amount of sacks, as well as, Donnie getting there and getting the strip sack, Owen Chambliss getting the pick, and then me also having one. So definitely just affecting the quarterback and, getting our motto, which is take three. So, we strive for that every game. So getting that was definitely a big key for us.
10: Your second career interception, first of the season. You've been close a couple of times. How did that feel to get that one at the end of the game to seal it?
11: It felt good. I mean, I like you said, I was close earlier on, I think, in the first quarter. I was probably like a step away. Football is a game of inches. So I just think from my pre-snap alignment, if I would align, a yard closer, I would have been a yard closer to making the play. So I just think, me locking in on that and then, recognizing the formation, being able to make a play on that again, felt great.
10: The three takeaways, you guys were celebrating that in the locker room. How did that feel for the group as a whole to accomplish that goal?
11: It felt great. It's big for us as well as just accomplishing that for us personally as a defense, and then also accomplishing it for our defensive coordinator, Coach Orris. He preaches that in our defensive meetings that we have, take three. So just, being able to get that and then, coming in the next day and, we do a take three chant as a defensive unit, and, it feels good. We speak life into it. So it felt great.
10: It seemed like, too, just, a lot of the messaging on the sideline was if, you give up a first down, that's okay, that points aren't coming from first downs. How important has that mentality been for this defense of kind of embracing that no matter what happens, we still got a chance to shut teams down?
11: Yeah, it's been great. I think that's been the biggest thing for us, really. Not every drive isn't going to be a perfect three and out every time. So now it's like, all right, when they do convert on that third and down, what's next? And I feel like we've definitely gotten better at that, as well as like, hey, all right, they're driving the field. Okay, now they're in the red zone. So what? Like, now we shift our mindset to into they're not getting into the end zone, which has been which is a big thing for us.
10: You know, just having that mentality, how important is that? Because, I mean, it is. I mean, you're going to give up some plays every now and again, but being able to respond to that is critical, right?
11: I feel like it's major, really. You know, football mistakes are going to happen. Plays, you know, players, good players, if you're, you know, if you have a good team, they're going to make plays. You know, so it's all about just, hey, all right, you know they're going to, you're not going to make every play. Every play isn't going to be perfect. And so just being able to bounce back and shift your mindset, you know, that's important because, you know, we're playing a league where, you know, every team is good. Like, not, you know, you're not going to come across a bad team in the Big Ten. So it's like, all right, from that point, you know, what can we do as a defense to, hey, we know not every play is going to be perfect, but what can we do to just help ourselves out? So
10: it's probably hard for a lot of competitors to get, you know, I mean, you want to do everything right all the time. And so when you do make a mistake, it's probably something you can be hard on yourself, but you got to be able to flip that switch back over and not let it affect you, right?
11: Most definitely. But I just think of this, like, you know, it's a lot of people out there working just as hard. Like, so, and also it's like, hey, like, just got to be realistic, honestly. Mm-hmm. Like, you know, there's people working just as hard as you to go out there and make plays that, you know, you're trying to make as well. So it's kind of like, all right, I didn't make the play. Okay, whatever. What's next? Like, it's not the end of the world. You know, it's not the end of the game, honestly. Like, so, you know, a first quarter or second quarter mistake, you know, isn't going to be like something that affects us in the fourth quarter. It's all about what happens, you know, as the game continues on, you know. So,
10: yeah,
11: definitely.
10: Great, great mindset. I saw you at one point, you pulled the defense together, I think, going into the fourth quarter. You don't have to tell us exactly what was said, but what were you trying to accomplish when you got the defense together and that message?
11: You know, we had a drive where, you know, we had made some mistakes, and, you know, they were attacking us certainly a certain way, and I just pulled the defense together after that drive, like, hey, man, like, you know, just calm down, like, we good, like, you know, anytime, you know, they decide to do this, like, we can't get flustered, you know, because, you know, once the team see that, you know, hey, they do this, they react this way, you know, they're going to attack us. I'm just told them, like, calm down, like, you know, we're good, we're in a great position, like, just go out there and play your game, like, don't ever think anything. So that was just the biggest key for me.
0: Great stuff with Jessica Coody and Andrew Marshall. You can hear that entire Cornhusker conversation presented by Woodhouse on Husker Game Day, which will begin with Nick Henley and Jay Moore starting at 11 a.m. Central Time on Saturday. It is homecoming, and we also want to direct you to Husker Legacy Walk. The football team will arrive near the intersection of 14th and Vine Streets approximately 2 hours and 30 minutes before kickoff. So that's 12:30 this week. The team will walk along the sidewalk past the Nebraska Coliseum through the Nebraska Hall of Fame and enter the main lobby of the Osborne Legacy Complex. 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Our coverage on Saturday for homecoming against Maryland begins 11 a.m. Central Time. Myself, Jay Moore, Jessica Coody will have the call. Nick Hanley will be with us as well. Matt Coatney, Big Red Reaction, Jeremiah Searles joins the party as well. So that wraps it up for the Nebraska Football Coaches Show. An hour of sports nightly is coming up right after this.

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